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More concert tickets for you tomorrow. Got a whole bunch of them to give away this week, so we see Lex, Animal, and I all have some stuff. 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All you got to do is get signed up. Just put in your name and email address. That's all there is to it. 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

kicking off tonight's 9 o'clock news with their latest Inland. 104 on the Blaze. Nate Nation got new rock from Muse on the way. Blackstone Cherry. We'll hear from Bill Murray, Manson. See if we can't get Skillet in there, too. Got this one from Dead Poets Society. It is brand new. Just added that one, like, today is the latest from Dead Poets Society. It is Cold on the 9 o'clock news.

0: gone. New Rock here in your 9 o'clock news. 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Still giving you the chance to get those tickets to go see Ghost Too Big to Rig live concert from Mexico City playing down at the Grand. Got a handful of tickets. It's like 3 different days. What is it? The 26th, 27th, and 29th. So when you win, you get to pick what day you want to go to. 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

Let You Down. New rock from Bill Murray on 104.1 The Blaze. Playing that show up at the Steelhouse next month. Might have some concert tickets for that coming up here in, sooner rather than later. We'll see what we could do for that one. Before that, Ninth Key, their new track, Happy Feels Like. On the 9 o'clock news, rolling on through with breakout artist Eminence. This is Crestfallen.

0: album, One Assassination Under God. It is new rock from Marilyn Manson. It is Exit Wound on 104.1 The Blaze. Still a few more to squeeze in before we're completely done with the old 9 o'clock news. Of course, we'll be back again tomorrow and then every weeknight at 9 o'clock. 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

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New rock from Des Rocks on 104.1 The Blaze. That is it, Nate and Asian. We have made it to the end of the night, and I am rolling out. You guys have a wonderful evening, night, whatever. You guys have a good one. I'm rolling out. See you tomorrow. Gonna leave you with new rock from Skillet from their new EP SK5. 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

0: foreplay than Gen Z. And the reason is
1: they've done it longer.
0: Most boomers didn't grow up with a lot of porn. So they had to learn on the body.
1: There is no foreplay. Well, there's foreplay in porn, but we all have foreplay.
2: That's not the part we're watching.
0: There's not much foreplay in porn, man. It really
1: is. Well, there is if you pay attention
0: suck face,
1: to it.
0: They might suck face for a little bit, but that's about it.
1: Right. It is the most fast-forwarded portion of every porn clip.
2: Yeah. I got it. Skip forward. There we go.
0: But even then, you skip forward the actual sex, too. I don't want to see that. I want to see this. Okay. Yeah. Okay, flip her over. Oh, there she is. Okay.
1: I was watching a documentary a while ago. I swear it was Congresswoman from Colorado, Lauren Boebert.
0: Looks just like her.
1: She was finishing the job, put it that way.
0: With the glasses on, everything?
1: Yeah, the whole deal. The dark hair, the glasses. We haven't heard much out of her lately.
0: She's still in Congress, yeah. She's a jackass. Her son did some weird stuff recently.
1: Yeah, that's right. His son.
0: Her son is child pornography. That's right.
1: Horrible.
0: Took pictures of his underage girlfriend or something like that. I didn't read the story.
1: Sounds like he'd make a good candidate, though.
0: Yeah. Well, of course he will. You know, he got railroaded in there. Yeah. Gen Z knows less about what turns on their partner than they think.
1: Is that partly on the partner?
0: Well, I don't know.
2: They're basically blaming this.
1: We always hear communication. So, if you're not getting the good enough foreplay, tell him or her what you like. Mm-mm. And make sure you pay a lot of attention to the frenulum.
0: Yeah,
1: look it up.
0: Boomers didn't learn what their partners want through Reddit, TikTok, porn sites. They learn in bed over years and years with real people. Not that Gen Z ain't banging real people. They all are. But I guess a lot of them didn't grow up with the, you know.
2: Well, I think it kind of plays into what Todd just said. It's communicating with your partner. Yeah. What do you like? Not, this is what I saw in porn, so this must be what you like. No,
0: she
2: you need to actually
0: froggy
2: ask the
0: pound
2: person.
0: Pound, right. What are you doing? That's a froggy. Yeah,
2: I think
1: it's got to be like at that Alex Cooper, the call her daddy lady.
2: Yeah.
1: I think she does some instructional stuff on her podcast once in a while. And that podcast is geared toward younger women. So she's doing the Lord's work, telling you to be a little more
0: enthusiastic.
1: Does
0: she ever say the frenulum, Todd?
1: I should pass a note along to her because the ones that I've heard. She's got some, Nick mentioned it. She's got some glug 9,000, whatever. She's got a name for her oral service. And basically, nothing new under the sun. It's a lot of enthusiasm and a lot of saliva.
2: Yeah.
0: A lot of saliva.
1: Yeah.
2: Fair.
0: Is good for everything.
2: Not a bad plan.
0: Boomers didn't hear it by accident. Decades of practice, limited alternatives, and presumably a lot of uncomfortable conversation in actual bedrooms with actual people taught them something.
2: Yeah. So you actually...
0: They're not watching the... Yeah.
2: You have to talk to the person you're with.
0: That's why they're better at it. So, you boomers out
2: there. I like these numbers. It says 70% of men say they know what turns their partner on. Their partners say it's actually about 46%.
0: Yeah, of course it is. Right.
2: Women said that 63% they know what their partner's like, and 40% of their partners confirm it. So everyone's off.
1: There's a little disconnect there.
2: Talk to the person you're with. Say, what do you like? Not just assume you know.
1: Talk about the frenulum.
2: Right.
0: You want to talk about the frenulum again? Yes, I do.
1: Yeah. Talk to the frenulum.
0: I know you want to talk about the frenulum. I can't even say it now.
1: Frenulum.
0: Frenulum.
1: F-R-E-N-U-L-U-M. Look it up.
0: The Institute of Family Studies found out, that's a weird place to do it, but found out weekly sexual activity among U.S. adults dropped from 55% in 1990 to 37% in 2024. And the young adults accounting for the deep slide.
1: They're the ones that aren't.
0: They're not banging as much, right? Because there's porn's available at the finger, man. You know, they're not banging as much now than they were in 1990.
2: Well, and it's also
0: 20%. Yeah,
2: it's also a much more connected world, but also a much more disconnected world because of that. Yeah. You know, you don't see people in person as much. You're just interacting online.
1: No, and then if you want to get laid, you got to go out and
0: actually talk to people.
1: You
0: got to
1: go out, you got to establish some kind of conversation.
0: Right,
1: there has to be a little interaction.
0: Yeah.
1: And that takes several minutes.
0: Yeah,
1: or a porn clip about two,
0: and you're done. Yeah. Right, that's the reason it's porn.
1: And then you walk away from that experience pretty unsatisfied.
0: Yeah,
1: for the most part.
0: Well, yeah. Right at the height of it, it's pretty good. But then it's like, Interested, not interested.
1: Yeah, right. Hungry. Not anymore.
0: Not hungry anymore. Right. So, ladies and men and guys, whoever you're banging, have sex, right?
2: But talk.
0: Have sex. Talk.
2: But ask your partner, what do you like?
0: Yeah.
2: Don't assume you know.
1: Frenulum. I always answer frenulum.
0: Todd's got a t-shirt that says that, just frenulum.
1: I should.
0: Walk around with that on.
1: Okay. Here's an interesting subreddit from our relationship advice.
0: Relations.
1: And maybe we've got a guy who's been in this situation. Maybe we have some escorts or former escorts listening out there, because this is a strange scenario, at least I've found, unless it happens regularly among people who visit escorts. I recently visited an escort and had a strange but good interaction, and I want to know if it's normal. I booked through an agency. I paid her for 2 hours. It was great, but after my time was up, she actually asked me to stay longer for free. More specifically, she asked me to stay the whole night.
0: That's just crap. He's bragging.
1: I couldn't stay the whole night, but I stayed for a few more hours. In that time, we chatted and we cuddled. And what surprised me was halfway through, she got touchy and asked me to do it again. And once again, it was free. She also gave me her contact info and told me if I want to see her again, I could just text her and we could meet for free. She even joked that she would pay me.
0: Well, escorts, she much liked the guy that way.
1: Yeah. Fast forward a few days.
0: Hookers have boyfriends too, I guess.
1: So. I texted her and we met and we did the whole thing again and it was free. It was kind of like a friends with benefits situation. Anyway, she really has an
0: answer. Plus, she's a hooker.
1: Right. For anything at all. In fact, when we meet, she bought dinner for me, which was nice. I enjoy her company. But don't worry, I won't be falling in love anytime soon. I just want to know if this is common.
0: Is
1: this something that you have done or experienced, or is she trying to scam me?
2: Signed, Richard Gere.
1: The woman is 23, and he is 25.
0: Well, he's in her wheelhouse. He's probably a decent-looking guy, and she probably considers him. She probably crawls in bed with a lot of dudes she's not into physically, right? And then she gets to crawl in bed with a guy that's in shape and is in his 20s. Good-looking guy, probably. They probably have the same interests, that thing, you know.
1: Here's one commenter that laid
2: things
1: down
2: in common.
1: All the possible options that he thinks may be happening. One, she is pressing an elaborate plan where she hooks you emotionally, and suddenly something happens where she needs a large amount of money.
0: She
1: may be circumventing her agency, so maybe that could be an angle for a possible conflict. She's somehow
0: infatuated. Hold on. If you're a hooker, you're probably allowed to bang anybody you want for free.
1: No, but the agency's got to get their cut.
0: Well, I'm talking about you're allowed to just have sex with somebody and not pay the agency.
2: Right.
0: That's her personal life at this point.
2: Well, they don't get a cut of everything she bangs.
1: You can have a boyfriend, you can have a concubine, whatever.
2: Right. Yeah.
1: Option number two, she's somehow infatuated with you and will become clingy. Many women in this kind of business have experiences with trauma or suffer from borderline personality disorder. In that case, you're in the love-bombing phase of the relationship.
0: Oh, yeah.
1: Keep an eye out for intense flattery, gifts, acts of service, clinginess, childlike behavior. They can totally switch on you in an instant. Option three, she generally likes you as a person. Option four, you're going to wake up in a bathtub of ice missing a kidney.
0: No, you wrote that one down. That's not it.
1: No, that was another commenter that jumped in.
0: Always the kidney. No, I know somebody that happened to.
1: That didn't happen.
0: That did not happen. I just think it's probably two couples. The trauma part's probably true. She could turn on you. I mean,
1: could well be.
0: Chicks that aren't hookers have some trauma that could turn on you, too, you know?
1: I mean,
0: and guys, too, for that matter.
1: If I were this guy, sounds like he was having fun. I would be inclined to continue until I noticed.
0: Is he going to get jealous?
1: Right. Red flag thrown up. It doesn't sound like it. When he wrote, don't worry, I won't be falling in love anytime soon. It sounds like he's dead set against
0: falling in love.
1: Why don't
0: you stop being a hooker and just be my wife, you know?
2: Yeah, but if
0: try that, by the way, with your ladies today.
2: Already got the mindset of this isn't love, this is just fun, ride it out.
1: Yeah.
2: You know? If she continues to bang you for free and it's good for everybody involved, cool. The minute she says, I need 10 grand, be like, peace out.
0: Yeah.
1: Or I need love.
2: Yeah, that too. You know? Just, you know, as long as you understand what the situation is,
0: right.
2: You can't get hurt.
0: Yeah.
2: Continue to bang her.
0: Fall in love with her, She knows what she's doing. She's a hooker, man. She could be good at sex for sure.
2: Right.
0: Yeah, she can be great
2: at sex. If it's freaky, you know, fun sex, go for it, man. Keep doing it.
0: Yeah.
2: Just don't fall in love. Don't give her any money. And maybe don't let her know where you live.
0: Yeah. Well, no, I think she'll probably be at his house eventually. She's got an apartment, you know, probably somewhere.
2: Yeah, but that's when you start worrying about the whole, is the angry pimp going to show up and beat the hell out of me?
0: Well, I don't think, you know, Huggy Bear is showing up.
2: There's you never know.
0: There's a great reference for Jim Sucks. He's going to love my Huggy Bear reference. Jim Sucks. He's just shaking his head. Huggy Bear. All right.
2: From the Starsky and Hutch remake movie.
0: That's right. But even that was some years ago. Even that was some years ago.
2: That was Snoop Dogg, by the way.
0: Yeah, I know. It was, yeah, Snoop, he was Huggy Bear in that. Right. So you're right. That's a fairly recent reference if I say Huggy Bear now.
2: I'm trying to help you.
0: Yeah, I know. Appreciate that.
1: Or right. Snoop Dogg. Just say Snoop Dogg.
0: Yeah. Well, it's Huggy Bear.
2: Yeah. Snoop Dogg's
0: Snoop
2: not
0: Snoop
2: him.
0: Dogg's not a, he's not a pimp, but Huggy Bear was a pimp.
1: Right. But Snoop Dogg as Huggy Bear was a pimp.
2: A lovable pimp.
1: Aren't they all?
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19: An object left outside a Washington, D.C. firehouse on Wisconsin Avenue in Tenleytown prompted a bomb squad. Turned out to be a dink pump. Yeah.
20: Oh.
19: Yeah. Electronic sex portable pump device for men, of course. You know, I think Nick's got one of those. Oh, well, that's one of the secrets you told me I should have brought up. Police responded about 7 a.m. for a report of suspicious electronic device. A member of the firehouse told police someone left the device, which had wires exposed, according to the report, near the firehouse. End up being a pump. Yeah.
21: That doesn't explain the exposed wires.
20: Well, it's electronic.
19: Somebody abused the hell out of it, Todd. Yeah. Somebody wrecked it.
20: Yeah, it might have been broken.
19: Yeah.
20: You know, to the point where some of the wires were exposed.
19: The investigation caused some traffic disturbances, disruptions on Wisconsin Avenue during Wednesday morning's rush hour. And D.C. is crazy during rush hour. Man.
21: They should give that Peter Pump its own military parade.
19: I know. Right.
20: Well, I mean.
21: Just parade it through the streets of D.C.
20: I get caution, but, I mean, doesn't somebody walk up to it?
19: It's like,
20: that's a penis pump.
19: Yeah. It's a baby Ruth, you
21: right.
19: know. You bite into it.
20: Yeah. Exactly.
19: Right, exactly.
21: None of those bomb squad guys wanted to admit they know what a Peter Pump looked
20: like.
21: No,
20: but, I mean, the firehouse true, guys right, that saw right. it the yeah. first time, yeah. you know, they had to call the bomb squad. Yeah. They weren't the first ones to see this.
19: Yeah,
20: didn't like some firefighter just walk out there and go, yeah, that's a broken penis pump.
21: Well, right. I suppose.
19: Yeah, I've seen one.
21: Jim
19: had one. Yeah, whatever that. Yeah.
21: An abundance of caution.
20: Yeah, I get it. But, I mean, a bomb squad for a penis pump is right. just not a great headline for anybody involved.
21: If a
20: involved.
21: Call had come in to that fire station, they couldn't go out.
20: Probably not.
21: Somebody's house would burn because somebody left a Peter pump.
19: D. D.C.'s got a lot of people, I'm sure.
20: Yeah, it's not the only firehouse in D.C.
21: But you probably want the one that is nearby to make the response.
20: I'm sure there's a lot of them. There's more than one that's close by.
19: Oh, hell yeah.
20: Pretty much everybody in every major city.
19: Yeah, big time. Yeah.
20: You know.
19: It's right near American University. Looks like I'm looking at the map of the map of the where the exploding Peter pump. Right.
21: It didn't explode.
20: No,
19: it didn't. No. It didn't. No. Somebody wrecked it. They got cops. They
21: did
19: got
21: the
19: canines.
21: Bomb squad going.
19: Oh yeah, they got canine cops. Yeah. It's like here, I'm looking at the video. Yeah.
21: But did they end up destroying it?
19: Oh, they blocked off everything. They blocked off Wisconsin Avenue. Looks like.
21: And some Peter pump fan went. Oh,
19: there's cops everywhere. It is D.C., I get it, but come on, man. There's fire trucks. Oh, there's like five fire trucks, cops everywhere.
20: Fire truck,
19: yeah.
20: No, I mean, so do they send in Johnny Five first
19: to
20: check it out, like with a camera, or do they just detonate the thing and call it good?
19: Well, if they detonated, they wouldn't know it was a Peter pump.
20: True.
19: It would explode up, you know.
20: True.
19: I'm guessing somebody just... You're right. Somebody could have said, "I know what
21: somebody
19: that is."
21: Has to approach it, you know, wearing a really big vest.
20: Yeah, the Hurt Locker suit.
19: Yeah, right. And he holds up and goes, "That's Peter Pump. Don't worry about it."
20: Yeah, you don't want to be the guy who's involved in an operation that goes, "Oh, I know what that is."
21: Right,
19: that's right. You'd rather have a lot of cops show up and firemen than admit you know what it is.
21: Right?
19: No, it's a Peter Pump. Yep. Got one in my drawer.
20: But at some point, somebody had to say it.
19: Yeah.
20: You know, somebody on the bomb squad or somebody involved in that whole thing had to go, that's a penis pump. I know.
19: We found out that we didn't get to talk to Tyrell yesterday. I was sick, but Tyrell, they found out they have a drawer full of stuff.
20: I think she said two.
21: Several drawers, apparently.
19: So I'm guessing there's a Peter pump up there for Tyrell.
20: She said it was 95.5 in her favor. Right. So,
19: showed 95 toys for her and 5 Peter pumps for Tyrell.
21: Yeah, but a lot of toys under the bed, evidently.
20: Is that a children's book?
21: Yeah.
20: 5 Peter pumps for Tyrell. It teaches the little kids how to count.
19: Don't make me laugh. Holy hell. It shouldn't be a children's book. Sure.
21: It fits right in with
19: 5 Peter pumps for
21: Dongs
19: Tyrell.
21: Over Memphis, Missouri.
20: Right, see? Yeah. That's the next book in the series.
21: Yeah.
19: 5 Peter pumps for Tyrell, right?
20: 5 Peter pumps for Tyrell, and then you read 6 Dongs Over Memphis, Missouri.
19: Oh, man. Oh, all right. Hi, Nick.
1: Hey.
19: Yeah. Do you know what a Peter pump looks like?
1: A Peter pump?
19: Yeah.
1: Wasn't it in like Austin Powers or something?
20: Yeah, I think there was. I think there was one in that movie.
21: The ones I've seen advertised are just look like manual devices.
19: They are manual.
21: Yeah.
19: That's what Puss told me. And they.
20: hey, we previously threw Nick under the bus. Let's keep it there.
19: Yeah, well, and Tyrell.
21: Right.
19: 5 Peter pumps for Tyrell. he listens live. I know he does. So he's enjoying this conversation.
20: And why would you need 5?
19: Well, because you said that 95% of the toys that Rachel had were hers. So I figured there's 100 toys. She gets
20: 95. But at some point, like if you have 5 of them, what is that? Because you got 4 buddies coming over. I mean, you don't need more than one at a time.
19: Peter pump party.
21: One goes out to the cleaners. You know, you like to have one on standby.
19: Peter pump party is going to be a Deadpool name, or 5 Peter pumps for Tyrell is definitely going to be a Deadpool name. Squaddle those now, folks. I mean, you can't really squaddle them. Just remember those.
20: Write it down.
19: Write it down. Yeah.
20: Game will open around Thanksgiving.
19: Why do you have written down, Dad? 5 Peter pumps for Tyrell.
1: Like the Peter pumps kind of look like we have a tube to like siphon, like an aquarium.
19: Right.
21: Right.
1: It's kind of like that, but that has a long, like a long hose at the end. I don't think you need.
19: Well,
1: that.
19: They're not good. You could hurt your blood vessels because it just takes the air out of those things.
21: The object
19: and just sucks it up.
21: Of the Peter pump is a long hose in the end.
19: But I don't think it works continuously.
21: I've heard that you should stay away from such things.
19: I've heard that too. Yeah.
21: Anything that surgery.
19: Don't drop them off at your local fire station.
21: Right. Though. Any kind of manipulation that it's not going to help grow your penis.
20: Yeah. Side effects include small red blood spots under the skin, bruising, pain, and temporary numbness or a cold, bluish feel from the tension ring.
21: Yeah. So you got a big one, but that's useless.
20: Oh, and it can also alter ejaculation, making it feel trapped or painful.
21: Plus, I got to warn you.
1: In the morning.
21: Right. Yeah. If your wiener becomes too big.
19: Yes.
21: Your wife will leave you.
19: Yep.
21: 99%
19: of guys. Oh, so she'll be with a guy with a smaller wiener.
21: Right, with big wieners.
1: She needs some relief.
21: Go on to get some relief. Yep. They seek out guys with really small wieners.
19: Needle D's, they call them.
21: Right, after they've been exposed to a big wiener for a long time.
19: Right.
20: Yeah. I guess I understand how some of these could look like bombs. You know.
19: Your bombs?
20: No, like bombs.
19: I think you said bombs. Did you hear the word bombs?
21: No.
19: I'm kind of sick.
21: That was
19: here,
21: only so. You.
20: That was you, man.
1: Are you on DayQuil?
19: Yes, I'm on DayQuil. Right.
21: You sure it's not NyQuil?
19: Yeah. No, NyQuil was last night. DayQuil's today.
1: Did you have anything to drink last night?
19: No, God, no. 2 days without boozing, man. I'm not.
1: I even used to be in top form.
19: This wasn't.
21: Yeah.
20: That's what you need some alcohol in your system to get you right.
19: I don't want
20: to
19: be
1: that might be what's throwing you off.
19: Enough, maybe, but I don't want to be alcohol ashamed by you, Nick. I didn't drink. I'm not feeling good, but I'm here, you know. But yesterday I couldn't have done the show. I couldn't sit up, basically. So, but no, I did not drink. Yeah. Although I was watching a movie last night, and some guy poured a martini. I said, I want a martini. But, you know, I'm going to wait until I feel a little better.
20: No. Oh, no. I am now being told by Len Dog, Deadpool players can create an account at any time.
19: Okay.
20: You just can't do anything with it until the game opens.
19: Okay, so five Peter Pumps for Tyrell.
20: Yeah, you can literally squat on that. Well, you could go and make that account right now.
19: What was the other one? Peter Pump.
21: But
19: Party.
21: You can't play this year.
20: No, you got to wait until the new game opens up at the end of the year. But you can make your account.
19: So you can squat on the Peter Pump.
20: Yeah, you could.
19: All right.
20: You could. Len Dog's checking in there.
21: Anybody have... Jackie, the famous Big Bear Bald Eagle from the Ojai Raptor Center in Riverside, California.
19: How'd that... did it die flying into another bird?
21: I don't know.
19: Oh. That's what I heard, yeah.
21: It died on...
19: Don't you think they know where each other are going, by the way?
21: She was 13 or 14, and I don't know how she ended up in the Raptor Center.
19: I thought it hit another bird.
21: To begin with. Like a mid-air collision?
19: I think I heard mid-air collision, but I'm thinking, don't they know where they're flying? Or they walk into each other like we do, you know?
21: Or do they use radar?
1: Right, like go to the right.
19: Right. Yeah, like it's like a boat. You just go to the right. Or do birds just mess up and hit each other once in a while?
20: Oh, this is she was found unable to fly following a fight with two sub-adult bald eagles along the shores of Big Bear Lake.
21: Oh, so they're probably fighting. They probably do their fighting in the middle of the air, too.
19: Yeah, probably do.
21: That's probably pretty spectacular to watch.
1: Yeah.
21: I mean, it's no bear cam, but it'd be fun to watch.
1: What's a sub-adult?
21: Yeah. Not fully grown.
20: Yeah. Juvenile, maybe would be another word.
1: Mm-mm. So they'd be, like human teenagers?
0: Yeah.
20: Yes.
21: Or you know, maybe slightly older than a teenager.
20: Or just adults that act sub-adult.
19: Midgets. Right. Midgets are sub-adult. You know?
21: No, I don't think so. I think they're fully grown adults. And that was very sub-adult of you to say.
19: I
21: was the product of a sub-adult brain.
19: I have excuses today.
1: I think we should all get on DayQuil.
19: I'm just going to say what I feel like today and let it fly.
20: Yeah,
19: like
20: that never really happens.
19: That never happens, right? Yeah. We should all get on DayQuil.
20: Yeah, and Todd, we do limit the Deadpool to only humans.
21: Oh, okay.
20: No one had Jackie the Bald Eagle.
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22: 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University of Nebraska Board of Regents approved the 2027 through 2029 biennial budget request for the University of Nebraska system, which included an inflation-based 4.25% increase to the base budgets of both the NU system and the Nebraska College of Technical Agriculture. President Jeffrey Gold explained the need for the increased budget.
23: We've reached a point where continued cuts will unfortunately and increasingly mean doing less for the people who depend on us.
22: The university based its request on a multi-year rolling average of the Consumer Price Index. Lincoln City Council Chair Brody Weber held a press conference yesterday to publicly request more transparency about Good Government Lincoln's role in submitting fraudulent ballot initiative signatures. In an interview with KFOR News, Weber said that includes transparency about if any leaders within Good Government Lincoln were involved in any criminal wrongdoing.
24: I don't understand how we could possibly know that the leaders of this group, as they've said, are blameless before the conclusion of the investigation, right? We need an investigation, not exoneration right now.
22: Lancaster County Attorney Pat Condon responded in a statement saying he remains committed to, quote, conducting complete investigations and making charging decisions based solely on evidence. I'm Elijah Herbal on Lincoln's Pure Rock Alternative, 104.1 The Blaze.
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14: Ken Shimmick, the weatherman from Channel 10, 11 in Lincoln, Nebraska, didn't really know you guys, I think. So it was a little bit of a stretch for him.
15: Damn. I like that guy, too.
16: Come on, we're in order, Lincoln. You know what? The only reason we got in before you is because we're older than you. That's the only reason there. That is it. But by the way, I know you. Congratulations. It's a cool honor, isn't it? It's a pretty cool honor. I think it is.
14: It was. You know, it was. I am not one who loves to toot my own horn, and I don't. But it was a really cool night. My mom was there, my sister, my wife, and daughters. So it was a fun night. It was a really cool thing. They do a really nice job with it, and it was neat. You know, I was told by one of my colleagues that anytime you get into any Hall of Fame, it's a big deal.
16: Yeah, it is actually.
17: My mom didn't even bother to show up.
16: Well, she's dead.
17: That's right. Oh, that's right. She's been dead for 4 years.
16: Shut up. So what's your do you do any preseason games? That's all local guys, isn't it, usually?
14: Oh, let me tell you, I am speaking to you right now from Houston, Texas, where tonight
16: there you go.
14: The Texans and Chargers kick things off. I do the call for the Texans.

0: preseason television network. So today is it. It's football day. Number one, game one of the season is tonight in Houston.
1: So you do all the Texans the whole time.
2: You will do all the Texans preseason games?
1: Go ahead.
0: I was just saying we lost one to national TV. So we lost one to national, but we have two of the three games. So, yeah, we start tonight, and then we wrap up in Carolina at the end of August.
1: So they give you one team like that because that way you'll know who's in camp, because these guys are all going to be – a lot of guys will be cut sooner or later. You have to know all these guys now, don't you?
0: It is a roster of about 90 players for each side. Right. So the thing is, when you do one team like the Texans, right, the broadcast is – specifically for the Texans for the most part. So my Chargers knowledge is not great. My Texans knowledge is a little bit more than the Chargers. So if you're watching the broadcast, most people think the broadcasts are slanted anyway, no matter when you do them. Preseason, they actually are slanted towards the team that you're covering.
2: So yeah, they encourage you to cheer for the Texans?
0: No, they do. I mean, I'll be excited for the Texans. It will be a very Texan slanted broadcast. The owners will be in the booth in the second quarter tonight. So yeah, it'll be, if you're watching this broadcast, and I guess if you can watch it at midnight on NFL Network, you'll get to see it. It'll be a very Texan slanted show.
1: How'd you get that team? They just sign you teams, or you went? How's that work?
2: They come after you?
0: No, every team owns their own rights for the preseason.
1: Every
0: team hires their own people. I did the Jaguars for a couple of years, and then I've done Houston since 2014. I come down here every summer, and it's a good way to warm up, get used to calling games again, get back in the booth, and it's a great organization. It's a really good team now too, so it's a fun team to watch. That defense especially is outstanding.
1: Now, when you call the game, obviously you know what you're doing, unlike some of your haters, because I love how you handle them on social media, but if you call them on Fox, does anybody try to call you out? Hey, you're rooting for the Texans. No, I'm not. I'm calling this game on Fox this time.
0: Yes, I'm sure people do, because they call me out for anything I do when I'm rooting for whoever. So yeah, I'm sure they do. But it's really not difficult. And the great thing is the Texans understand it too. You understand when you're a Texans preseason broadcaster what your role is. But we had them twice last year for Fox. It was absolutely no problem. The best thing about it is it cuts down on my prep that week, because CJ Stroud and Will Anderson aren't going to really be that different of a player in October than they are in August. So all the bio information stays the same.
1: Fellow Nebraska Hall of Famer, broadcaster Hall of Famer, Kevin Kugler, with me and Todd.
2: How do you spend your summer? You keep busy, don't you?
0: I do, yeah. We do the UFL on Fox through May, which I know you guys have watched almost every game.
1: Who won the UFL?
0: You know who won the UFL? America won the UFL. That's who won the UFL.
1: Gun to head, I don't know who won that. Who won it?
0: I don't do the championship game. DC Defenders have been the champions the last couple of years of the UFL.
1: You don't know either. You don't know either.
0: No. I was on vacation. I didn't do the championship game. We're out of the country. I wished everybody well. I hope they all had fun.
2: I tell you, when I'm flipping around, and if I run across a UFL game and I hear the voice of Kevin Kugler, I will hang around just for a little bit because, I'm a fan.
1: I never saw the
3: dulcet tones.
0: I appreciate that. And I appreciate you saying just for a little bit, because no one would believe you stayed around for the entire thing.
1: So what happens? Your fall is just NFL. You do some college still, right? How's this work for you?
0: No, I fall is all NFL. So I'll I'll do Thursday nights on radio on Westwood One.
1: That's right.
0: And Sunday afternoons on Fox. So I will end up with about 35 NFL games this season.
1: Right. Do you know, like Cleet can only tell us like two games out or something like that. Do you have your whole schedule, or you don't know at all yet?
0: No, we had our seminar in Los Angeles 2 weeks ago, where we all get together and all the broadcasters for NFL and college, and we all kick off the season. We got our first two games. I start in Cincinnati week one. We've got Tampa Bay and the Bengals, which is a pretty interesting matchup for me week one with Baker going against Joe Burrow. So I'm excited about that one.
2: Yeah, the Louisville Kings defeated the DC Defenders 27-20.
0: See?
2: To catch
0: Thank you.
2: 2026 UFL championship.
0: Chris Redman, former Louisville and NFL quarterback, is the head coach of the Louisville Kings.
2: Oh, okay. I recognize that name.
1: Kevin Kugler with us. So what's your second game, Kevin? You know the second game?
0: We have got the Miami Dolphins and the San Francisco 49ers. So we are in San Francisco.

0: till week two, and we see the Niners play and see if they are healthy by that point. Who knows with them? And see what the Dolphins have. I have no idea what to expect of Miami this year. I mean, absolutely one of the big mystery teams for me in the NFL.
1: Two-part question here. Is there a sport that you haven't called that you would like to? And what do you think is the most difficult sport to call, either radio or TV?
0: I have called hockey. I think it's very difficult to call hockey because if you don't grow up in hockey, and I didn't, it just doesn't flow the way it needs to. And that's one I've tried to do, and I know my limitations, so I don't anymore. Yeah. It's best for the fans, so I don't call that. Soccer is hard for me, too, for the same reasons. I didn't ever get into soccer as a kid, and so it's hard for the terminology. I think I could pick it up if I asserted myself to it, but I don't know that I have that desire. I've called almost every sport. I called a rodeo, for crying out loud. There's really not much else to do once you've called a rodeo.
2: I always thought that volleyball on the radio is, first of all, it's asinine. Have you ever called volleyball on the radio?
0: I've never called it on the radio. I've called it on TV a lot, and it's awesome on TV.
2: No, TV is
0: awesome on TV.
2: No, TV is a great sport, 100%. But radio, it's like, okay, Spike.
3: What about radio golf? I've always thought that's just...
0: I have called radio golf. Oh, be careful.
1: I've heard that.
2: Of course, Todd's heard, yeah.
1: Yeah, you did one of the majors, didn't you?
0: I did the Masters for years. Yeah. I was at Amen Corner when Tiger won his green jacket, last green jacket, and I got to call all of his stuff through 11, 12, and 13 at Amen Corner. It was awesome. It's one of my favorite things I've ever done.
2: Wow. Yeah, I didn't even think about that. So on the radio, but you had to actually be pretty good about it because somebody might be listening to you and watching and saying, no, that wasn't.
0: Unlike most of my things, I couldn't make it up. So, most of the time I'll make up stuff. And, hey, here's who won the UFL. I don't know. Just D.C. Can you look it up? I don't know.
1: Just a bit outside.
0: But when you've got TV to match it up with, I can't say, oh, and Tiger just hit that into the woods. That's going to be a 12 on hole number 12. And they'll be like, no, it's 5 feet from the cup. What are you doing?
2: That'd be funny if you did.
1: I take a lot of crap.
2: Just went rogue. Yeah.
1: Once in a while, we'll catch the Indianapolis 500 on the radio.
2: That's the dumbest thing possible.
1: And I know, Kevin.
2: Radio Indianapolis 500 is dumb.
1: If you've heard this, but the way that is produced, when they go from guy to guy at every corner, it is such a slick production. I don't know if you'll back
2: Todd's
1: me up
2: only
1: on
2: one's ever
1: one.
2: Listened to this, by the way.
1: Or not, but I think they do a great job.
0: I have heard auto racing on the radio, and I do think it's challenging to. I can't imagine how they put it together.
1: Right.
0: It's hard for me. It's hard for me to follow sometimes. Maybe because I'm not as interested in it as others. But it's
2: you're being kind, Kevin. You're being kind to Todd.
0: I'm being kind to everybody who loves it because I'm that guy. I'm Nebraska radio, Nebraska broadcaster, Hall of Famer. Now I got to be nice to everybody. Now
2: I don't know. I follow you on Twitter, and I love during the season when people start calling you out, and you're so sarcastic back with them. I love that. Does the NFL care? Because you're not being a total ass. You're just being just a little sarcastic with people that hate you for some reason.
0: I've never gotten any sort of cease and desist from anybody. There's nothing racist or sexist or anything about it. It's basically just me using how I got out of fights as a middle schooler with my sarcastic tone at a grown-up level on Twitter now. So that's all it is.
2: Follow Kevin on Twitter during the season.
1: Plaque from the Nebraska Broadcasters Hall of Fame, you have to be nice to everybody? Because
0: that may be part of the new Todd and Tyler rules.
1: We were not given those instructions.
2: Well, we were nice to one guy. Yeah. One guy. Yeah. One guy. We were nice to one guy.
0: That was enough. That was enough. One guy's all you needed.
3: How do you keep your schedule straight?
2: Yeah.
1: Or do others do that for you?
0: No, I do it for myself. I still write it out because I'm old, and I write it out on an actual printed calendar so I can see when I fly out of here or there or when I have to go. This was the start of it. This week was the busy week because I had baseball last week in San Francisco. I had to stay out in Los Angeles for meetings on Monday, flew back in late Monday night, had the banquet Tuesday night for the Hall of Fame, 6:15 flight yesterday morning to Houston because we had meetings yesterday with players and coaches. Thursday,

0: game, Friday fly back. I have baseball next week in Boston, so I'll go to Boston for that game. Yeah, this is the time, and it all has to be written out so I can look at it and see it, and where's my travel, and here's where I've got to go. So it's, it's just the way you do it. I've done it for a long time now, so I'm kind of used to it.
1: You know what? You might have the season off next year for baseball. That didn't look good at all.
0: Uh-huh. I know. I'm a little worried about that. That me with downtime is a bad, bad thing. So I'm not really sure what I'm going to do. Well, I may be greeting somebody at Walmart next year.
1: Because that could happen. I'm sure you're fine, but the bottom line is that's a lot of paychecks that go away.
0: Yeah, no, it's for me and for a lot of other people who work in the sport. No, it's a bad deal, and good. I just hope at some point they figure it out, because baseball is in such a good spot right now, yeah, with so much viewership and so many great storylines and terrific young players. I hope they figure out a way to not screw this up like they did the last time we saw a lockout and we saw no World Series, and it took forever for baseball to recover. I hope they don't screw that up again, because it's in a really good spot right now.
1: It did take a long time there. Kevin Kugler, just brand new member of the Nebraska Broadcasters Hall of Fame, including with the likes of us. Well, congratulations again, Kevin, and have a great season. Sometime during the season, let's catch up again. I appreciate it, man.
0: Yeah, I hope so. Thanks, guys. Oh. Always enjoy talking to you.
2: All right, man.
1: See you, brother.
2: Appreciate your time. He's a busy guy.
1: He was being. Yeah. I forgot about that baseball stuff. It's a great life. A lot of busyness. Your busyness, Jesus. You know.
3: I just want to know
4: how
3: you're
4: in the Hall of Fame.
1: I know.
3: Just how many frequent flyer miles does that guy rack up? And hotel points.
2: Yeah.
3: And he's on the road constantly.
1: Well, here's the deal with that. We've got to ask him. Hi, Zach. Zach Peterson with us.
5: Morning.
1: The NFL pays for his rooms, though. What if he's allowed to put on his card so he gets the points?
2: Is it the NFL or is it the network?
1: Well, the network, I mean.
2: We'll ask him next time if they fly in
1: first
2: class.
1: Yeah, but he probably still gets all the points and all that.
2: Put him up, and if they give him a per diem for meals.
1: Yeah. Put him up.
2: Put him up someplace nice.
3: Wow. That's the Dayquil talking there.
4: Okay.
1: Come on, you were thinking it, weren't you? Put him up. Were you thinking that or not?
2: No, nobody.
1: It's Dayquil, okay.
2: Nobody was thinking that.
1: Okay, I can blame it. I can blame it on Dayquil.
2: No, I think it's the NyQuil interacting with the Dayquil.
1: It's both. Yeah.
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1: 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Lincoln City Council Chair Brody Weber held a press conference yesterday to publicly request more transparency about Good Government Lincoln's role in submitting fraudulent ballot initiative signatures. In an interview with KFOR News, Weber warned Lincoln residents to be wary of the group until they can answer how this alleged criminal activity was allowed to happen and how they plan to prevent it in the future.
2: My warning to my friends, my family, my neighbors, my constituents is be wary of signing anything that is associated with this campaign, especially until we get the answers that I think we all deserve.
1: In total, more than 65% of the signatures submitted for verification by Good Government Lincoln were rejected by local election officials. On Friday, prosecutors said they did not have evidence that ballot sponsors or specific notaries committed wrongdoing, but that the investigation remains ongoing. A man was arrested after the Nebraska State Patrol reportedly found 70 pounds of methamphetamine in his vehicle after a traffic stop on I-80 near Lincoln. An NSP trooper was patrolling I-80 on Wednesday morning when they made a traffic stop on a black pickup truck just before 4 a.m. The trooper discovered that the vehicle's driver, 27-year-old Felipe Simmental, had an outstanding warrant for a probation violation. With the assistance of a police canine, a search of the vehicle uncovered 70 pounds of meth hidden inside the vehicle's spare tire. Simmental was arrested and charged with possession of over 140 grams of methamphetamine. I'm Elijah Herbal on Lincoln's Pure Rock Alternative 104.1 The Blaze.
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0: 4 hours left of the show. Let's just call Austin right here. Let him rant. All right, here goes nothing.
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0: We should let the listeners pick. I have written down Austin Anderson, Christopher Titus. Christopher Titus is going to phone the program. Austin's going to be here. I have Steelers, Packers. I have solo Deadpool hit, Anne Hathaway and Dying Dogs, leg injury, Tomb Raiders, Stray Cat, Hope Index of the NFL, health, smoking, vaping, what's worse, Ozempic hair, all this backwards hat guy checking in here from Minnesota.
2: And, Anne Hathaway a little closer. You know, than people might be comfortable with.
0: Oh, no, she's alive. She's alive and sexy as hell.
2: It's not dead.
0: No, she's not. She's dying dogs.
2: She's got a baby bump, doesn't she?
0: She does. She's pregnant right now. Yeah.
3: Is she?
0: Yeah, she is. She's like in her early 40s.
2: Who's she married to?
0: Nobody famous.
2: Oh, it's got to be somebody with money, though.
0: Oh, yeah. Did you see the big thing now is all these starlets, what year is this?
2: Oh, they go for finance.
0: Finance guys, right. Yep. What's her face? The blonde chick with the pointy chin.
2: Reese Witherspoon.
0: Yeah, there you go.
3: Good pull, Tom.
0: Well, if you ever see the Family Guy made fun of her once, and she had like a chin that was like a razor, could just cut things.
3: Oh, I was just going to say Sarah Jessica Parker.
2: No,
0: her chin is, I mean, she's a pretty girl. I'm not hammering Reese Witherspoon. She's a good looking lady, but she's got a pointy chin, man.
2: And according to Family Guy, Sarah Jessica Parker has a face like a shoe.
0: A shoe, right.
2: If you recall.
0: Yeah, he hammered her too. She's dating some big finance guy. Because it's funny, they don't want to, stars have money too, but they figure, well, let's just date a regular guy, but, oh, you have to have a regular guy with a lot of money, you know?
2: So, finance.
0: And there's a dating app out there just for, like, rich people, you know? I mean, rich, and it's tough to get on. I don't know what the hell it's called.
3: This is Anne Hathaway's husband is an actor, film producer, and jewelry designer named Adam Schulman.
0: That means he's a failed actor and producer. That means he's a jewelry designer.
2: And he makes little bracelets for Pandora.
3: Yeah. They've been married since 2012.
2: You can buy them on Etsy.
0: All right. So, well, yeah, she's pregnant now. I think she's only maybe in her early 40s. Well, it's not about her
3: third kid.
0: She's fine.
2: The dating app Bumble. Now says it's go okay for dudes to message. Because it used to be...
0: Just sitting around waiting for chicks, right?
2: Well, Bumble, the woman had to initiate the conversation.
0: Right, and the girls on that apparently weren't reaching out as much because what we did the other day about 80%, they're going after the 20% of men. I think probably that's more on the younger sites, too, when people still had their looks, you know.
3: Yeah, I didn't know the part on this about how if you matched on Bumble, you only had the woman only had 24 hours to send the first message. Now they bumped that up to 72 hours. Like, I guess if you match and she doesn't send you a message within 72 hours, it just, you're done.
0: That's what it used to be, right? Now the guys are allowed to reach out?
3: Well, now the guys can reach out, and they bumped it up to 72 instead of 24.
2: Women handle rejection better than guys? I think guys are
0: I think they do.
2: They're more used to being rejected. Guys are, so.
0: You mean in the dating scene?
2: Therefore, I think they handle it better.
0: Yeah, it's probably case to case, but I'm sure. Just a dating scene, yeah. Probably. Yeah, whatever. They just guys just go, screw the bitch. That's what they say no matter what. No matter who she is, I screw her.
3: Women probably handle emotional issues better than men in a lot of cases.
0: Probably too a little bit. Yeah. But then there's some crazy ones out there, too.
2: No, but they probably don't pursue as often because of the fear of rejection.
0: Oh, because of old school stuff about not reaching out first, you know. They want to be courted, you know.
2: Be old fashioned.
0: Right, I don't know. That's a tough scene. Believe me, I'm sure it is. You know, a lot of people out there on that scene trying to date.
2: The South Dakota Highway Patrol has made 82 DUI arrests and investigated 26 injury crashes during the Sturgis motorcycle rally that's going on now.
0: Isn't that fish in a barrel?
3: Wouldn't you think?
0: Can't you just pull anybody over on their bike who's had three or four beers and they'll be legally drunk?
3: And hasn't everybody at Sturgis had three or four beers
0: I'm not defending drinking and driving at all. But I'm just saying, three beers for a lot of guys is nothing, but it's legally drunk. I mean, they're fine. So can they just pull? Well, look, we're talking to a lot of people that go to Sturgis. How does that work?
3: I think Sturgis wraps up this weekend. I think it was last weekend through this weekend.
0: That's true.
2: Right.
0: And or old school people that didn't go this year are listening right now. You know,
2: these arrest figures are covering Saturday from 6 a.m. to yesterday at 6 a.m. 82 arrests were down slightly from 87 last year. Also, 149 misdemeanor drug arrests, 65 felony drug arrests, 157 custodial arrests.
0: I love this.
2: 1,133 citations and 3,224 warnings. No cash or vehicles were seized, but three people did die.
0: But listen, three people died already this year?
2: Yeah.
0: Wow. Wow.
3: Well, I mean, honestly,
0: I know it's a small city up there, but how they died?
3: Probably traffic accidents.
2: Probably in a crash.
0: Oh, they rolled their bikes, right?
3: Well, I mean, there's something like half or three quarters of a million people that descend upon a town that normally has about what 20 or 5 or 50,000.
2: No, not even that.
0: And all those concerts, all those booze, You know, the funny thing is that
2: remember
0: a couple years back, been 10 years or so, maybe longer. They stopped. You can't flash anymore. And so that's what they're worried about, flashing, not deaths and DUIs, you know. Can't have your boobs out. I mean, they made it illegal a while back.
3: Yeah, let's see. They put it right around half a million. Apparently, the 75th anniversary. The 75th anniversary in 2015, they had almost 750,000 attendees.
0: Yeah, I remember them.
3: That's insane.
2: In a town of 7,000 residents.
3: Yeah. Yeah. My parents went a couple of times years and years ago when they first had a motorcycle. They once it got to the point of crazy, they're just like, nah.
0: For and then aren't most of the people just laying on the ground somewhere in a tent in a 1,000-degree temperature?
2: There's a big campground there.
0: Yeah.
2: Did your mom quit going because they can't flash anymore?
3: I think they went in it. If I remember correctly, it was like 83 and 93. They went 10 years apart, and Dad said by the time they went in 93, it was just crazy. It was too many people.
0: Yeah.
3: Because you see, it's just how many. There's so many people on such small streets. It's unsafe.
0: You know, back in the day, people, we were.
2: Does
0: right
2: it
0: up
2: still
0: there a few
2: get
0: times.
2: Bigger every year?
3: I think it's probably leveled out a little
0: probably
3: bit.
0: Probably leveled, but still, there's a lot of people.
3: Still, 500,000 people.
2: Yeah. Right.
0: We used to talk about that a lot on the show back in the 90s. I remember that a lot because we used to have some friends used to ride up there and do that, you know, back when they were younger doing that. But, it looked like I think it'd be great. I would never go, but I think it'd be for a day just to visualize it. It'd be pretty cool.
2: Yeah, I guess it would be fun to observe.
0: Yeah, right. I just wear the outfit and say I got a panhead dickhead sitting out back or something like that. And I would not know anything about Harleys, but I would definitely dress the part and just walk around.
3: Hey, check out the poser over there.
0: Yeah. They just say your bike's parked out on somewhere else. I would just wear the Sons of Anarchy outfit, you know.
2: I think they could spot a poser.
3: Yeah, I think so.
0: Well, no, not looking at us. We look like we ride bikes, but then we would say. They would ask us about our bikes. We would say, it's a dickhead 47
2: it's
0: out
2: a,
0: there.
2: It's a 10 speed. It might even be a 12 speed. I'm not sure.
3: I think a lot of people now.
0: I got a three wheeler out back. I don't want to roll that thing.
2: I never use the 12th gear. Yeah.
3: A lot of people now, I think, just trailer them to Sturgis and then just ride the bikes around while they're there.
0: They used to give those people crap.
3: I think those people also get looked down upon.
0: But I would do that too. You know, people drive them all over the country for that thing. So you're not going to, you know, go from Florida there.
3: A lot of people do.
0: Right. They do. They
3: a lot
0: do.
3: Of people do.
2: I think a lot of the purists frown upon those who trailer their bike.
3: Yeah.
0: All right. Yeah, we just need to let us know if we ever go, what we're supposed to say. I have to ask your dad. Your dad had a Harley, right?
3: Great. Oh, yeah, for 40 years.
0: All right. He never knew what it was called, right? Was it a panhead, dickhead? What was the year was it?
3: He had a shovel head.
0: Okay, shovel heads I'm talking about. Panhead's one, right, too?
3: Panhead, is it? Yeah, that's actually one.
0: I say that, by the way, you know. Better be head.
3: that is actually a
0: bike. I almost said the other one.
3: Yeah. Yeah, you're clear.
0: So he had a shovel head. Okay, what year was that?
3: I think the first one was in 83.
0: So if you said I have an 83 shovel head, they'll believe you?
3: Well, I mean, you'd actually be saying facts. I don't know if they'd believe you.
0: Okay.
3: I mean.
0: If I just say it's an 83 shovel head, I drive out back there.
3: Okay. Yeah.
0: Where's that? Let's have a beer. I'll talk to you later about that. All right.
2: You got ape hangers on that?
0: Yeah. You know, well, I know what they are. I know what they are.
2: Okay.
0: All right. Now, who's playing up there? All the usual suspects, Skinner, you know.
2: Oh, yeah. Steppenwolf,
0: Skinner. Is John Kay still touring? I don't know, man.
2: I don't know, but they play at the Buffalo Chip Campground on a regular basis.
3: Oh, wow. David Lee Roth, Megadeth, Youngblood, Skillet and POD, Skinner. Hailstorm, Collective Soul, and Buck Cherry.
0: Cool.
3: Sammy Hagar, wow. Rob Zombie, Miranda Lambert, ICP.
0: Really?
3: Jackal, Drowning Pool, yeah.
0: ICP, holy hell. Could you imagine getting in there, the really famous guys getting in there and trying to get out? Okay, we're going to do the show and then get the hell out. Can you imagine how they would be bombarded if they were anywhere? The guys, Sammy Hagar tried to walk downtown. He couldn't.
3: It has to be helicopters.
0: Had to be helicopters in and out.
3: It's the only thing that makes any sense is they got to helicopter them into the venue,
0: right.
3: Drop them backstage, and then pick them up
0: out.
3: And fly them out.
0: Let's get out
3: and
0: of here.
3: Hope that we don't go Kobe.
0: Yeah, right.
2: Do the purists also frown upon the guys who drive the trike models?
0: I don't think so.
3: No, I don't think so.
0: Because guys reach a certain age, they don't want to fall down.
3: Yeah.
0: You know? Yeah.
3: My dad looked at it.
0: Yeah.
3: He thought about it when he started losing feeling in his feet.
0: Yeah.
3: From the diabetes.
2: Harley makes any number of those, too.
0: Yeah. They're pretty cool, actually. Yeah. You don't have to put your feet down at the red light, either. That's probably why it makes them easier, right?
3: Yeah. Right. Yeah, that really was what made him sell the bike, was he couldn't feel his feet anymore, and he was worried about dumping it. That's valid, Dad.
0: You got numb feet, you can't hold the bike up with the ear.
3: Yeah. I think he was less concerned about dumping it when he was on it, as more with mom was on the back. Like, I'd feel bad if I tipped it over and threw it off.
0: Especially if her top's off.
2: Right.
0: You know?
2: Did he have the,
0: just picture that push, your mom's top off.
3: I'd rather not.
2: The bitch fell off t-shirt? You gotta have those.
3: He never had one of those.
2: If you see this.
0: The bitch fell off.
3: Never had one of those. But he also always rode one that had the tour pack on the back. So you wouldn't have been able to see the back of the t-shirt anyway.
0: Right,
3: it would have been kind of pointless.
0: All right. The bitch with the nice cans fell off. That's what his would say. Yeah.
3: Stop it.
0: Yeah, your mom takes strays here. They're always good strays, though.
3: Stop it.
0: You know, they're always good strays.
3: Hey, are they?
0: Whatever, you know.
3: It's good-ish. Funny,
0: it goes back to the day we talked about, you know, that I've been doing this for 33 years. If your mom's gone, nobody has a comeback, you know.
3: I know. And it's not fair.
0: I'm the only
3: one in the room.
0: I've been ripping moms for 33 years because my mom's been gone for a long time. And I remember doing that early on in the show. Everybody go, damn it. And then Todd recently. Todd hammers his mom more than anybody, you know. And she's gone.
3: Yeah, but not in that way.
0: Not in that way.
2: I think she came up yesterday with...
0: Yeah, she did.
3: With Kevin.
2: Kevin, yeah. Oh, yeah.
3: Yeah. She didn't come to the Hall of Fame ceremony.
0: Oh, no, that's right.
2: That's right.
0: Austin Anderson, Christopher Titus today. Come on back. I think Nick will be here, too.
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6: I'm Elijah Herbal on Lincoln's Pure Rock Alternative 104.1 The Blaze. 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University of Nebraska Board of Regents approved the 2027 through 2029 biennial budget requests for the University of Nebraska system, which included an inflation-based 4.25% increase to the base budgets of both the NU system and the Nebraska College of Technical Agriculture. President Jeffrey Gold explained the need for the increased budget.
7: We've reached a point where continued cuts will unfortunately and increasingly mean doing less for the people who depend on us.
6: The university based its request on a multi-year rolling average of the Consumer Price Index. Lincoln City Council Chair Brody Weber held a press conference yesterday to publicly request more transparency about Good Government Lincoln's role in submitting fraudulent ballot initiative signatures. In an interview with KFOR News, Weber said that includes transparency about if any leaders within Good Government Lincoln were involved in any criminal wrongdoing.
8: I don't understand how we could possibly know that the leaders of this group, as they said, are blameless before the conclusion of the investigation, right? We need an investigation, not exoneration right now.
6: Lancaster County Attorney Pat Condon responded in a statement saying he remains committed to, quote, conducting complete investigations and making charging decisions based solely on evidence. I'm Elijah Herbal on Lincoln's Pure Rock Alternative 104.1 The Blaze.
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6: No, you watched it on a local channel.
7: But, yeah, I was watching
6: local channel. Me too, for that matter, because I'm watching the NFL Network, and then right at 7 o'clock Eastern, it says blacked out because the local CBS affiliate was covering the Steelers-Packers here, so I switched over. But it was still YouTube TV, obviously. And for the first maybe quarter and a half, you hear the dudes announcing the game, but underneath it, really low, is the Spanish feed.
7: Whoa. Really?
6: The whole time. And I'm thinking, did I hit SAP? What did I do? Why is it both happening? Blah, blah, blah. You know, try to figure that out. It's a pain in the ass. So Michelle actually found it on Reddit that people were hearing it too. And they blamed it on YouTube. So then YouTube TV at the time in my area, I guess it didn't happen with you, right, Puss?
7: No.
6: So eventually it went away, but
8: there is no Spanish Packer broadcast.
6: Well, yeah, I don't know. You're right. There's just
7: maybe they do it in Laotian.
6: I don't know. But it was annoying as hell, but I didn't turn it off. I wanted
8: to
6: keep
8: the game
6: on.
8: Game in Hmong.
7: Yeah, exactly. And there's a pretty strong population up there, isn't
8: there?
7: Oh,
8: yeah.
6: Oh, that would be great, man. If you speak Hmong, call up here.
7: Well, and I got a treat because the guy who does play-by-play for the Packers preseason is Kevin Harlan.
6: Oh, it's Harlan. Okay, got it.
7: Kevin Harlan is a goddamn national treasure. That guy is a great.
6: What we were talking about yesterday with Kevin Kugler. He does the Texans.
7: Yeah.
6: In fact, the Texans are on now. Don't switch over from us unless you want to watch the Texans and Kevin Kugler on the call from last night. They're on the NFL Network right now.
7: Well, remember, Kevin Harlan's dad was the GM of the Packers.
6: Oh, that why? Is that why he does them?
7: Years, okay, so he's got long-time ties to the Packers.
6: Yeah, we didn't know that that's how that worked, but Kevin's been working with – I mean, Kevin Kugler's been working with the –
8: the Texans
6: for a while now. He's 2014, 2015, something like that.
7: Been 10 years or so.
8: He's been on the Homer Call that long.
6: Yeah, okay. Homer Call during
7: preseason.
8: Right.
6: Yeah. Now I'm going to call him out though. If he ever calls a Texan game, just you have to call him out. I'll just hey, I know you do this. I know you do that. So, I only stayed about halftime. Preseason football. It is what it is. You don't know what they're looking for or what they're doing, but you know
7: it's background noise that makes you feel
6: passes.
7: Good.
6: Yeah, exactly. You know? Right.
7: It's just something about the noise of a football game on TV. You just go. Oh,
6: it is. It is pretty cool.
7: It feels good.
8: Right. A lot easier to cheer on the Steelers when Aaron Rodgers is not on the field.
6: He was not. He was on the field. He wasn't playing. He wasn't dressed.
8: When
6: he was
8: not
6: dressed.
8: Playing.
6: All right. Shut up.
8: No, I hope Mason Rudolph does fine for you today. Aaron Rodgers blows his ACL on the first snap of the season, and then Mason Rudolph steps in. I usually don't wish injury on anybody, but in his case, I will make an exception.
6: All right.
7: Wow. Yeah. I don't think
6: Rudolph might. Who knows if that's going to happen? How that's
8: it doesn't have
6: out.
8: To be the ACL. It could just be any season-ending injury.
6: All right. Okay.
8: Well,
6: catching COVID would be kind of funny if you got real sick from COVID.
8: That'd be funny.
6: I'll give you that because you know he's an anti-vax douchebag. Just throw me a couple touchdown passes and shut the hell up.
8: Right, and he has to stay on a ventilator.
6: Shut up and dribble
8: for like 10 games, and he gets all weak.
6: It turns out that
8: and he ends his career walking off the field with his little bitch face. That would be perfect.
6: What if he wins a Super Bowl with him, Todd? What are you going to do then?
8: Oh,
6: lose your face, man. Yeah.
8: Yeah. I'll be making a little bitch face there.
6: Yeah.
7: That's not going to happen, but.
6: No, probably not. But, you know, it's the NFL. You got to play the damn game. Ozempic, Mounjaro, and Wegovy are all linked to maybe, besides your face, your bum. It says bum here. They write bum instead of ass, but they also write vagina. So they could have said bum butt, but they write bum face and droopy vagina.
7: That's also a website out of England.
6: That's right. That's why they say bum, right? Right.
8: It's not the droopy vagina so much as it is the vulva.
6: Right. And, yeah, the vulva is actually the outside. The vagina is inside.
8: The complete lack of ass on guys like Chris Berman.
6: Yes. Yeah, he lost his ass completely.
7: Right. Seriously, it looks like he was injecting it right into his ass because his gut's still there.
8: Yeah.
6: It's a little smaller, though. You can tell he's on something, you know.
8: No, but that's not an uncommon look, or it's difficult to hold up. You know, they don't have the shelf to hold up the back of their pants, you know, but they've got the belly to hold up the front of their pants.
7: Boomer's been skipping leg day.
6: Yeah. Yep. The ass falling away for men is going to happen. But his is ridiculous.
8: Berman needs to follow the girls that I see at the gym. Because they're all on the glute program.
6: Yep. Yeah, but Berman is also a 75-year-old guy.
8: Yeah, he still needs to get to that butt blaster class.
6: He might be past that.
8: And fat.
6: I think his ass is gone. It ain't coming back.
8: No, I think he needs to work
6: hard. When do you want to see that thing naked?
8: And he could get it back.
6: It'd be an odd medical thing to see, but I would love to see Berman's ass naked.
7: He's only 71.
6: Yeah.
7: I would have guessed him for closer to 80.
6: He started right away on ESPN in his 20s, so he was there forever.
7: He's looked old forever.
6: Yeah.
8: I want to see a trainer step in and say, I can give Chris Berman an ass.
7: Well,
6: somebody.
8: And we'll follow those adventures.
6: I still think, I don't know. We've all seen no ass in a lot of old men, he doesn't have an ass at all. Not like that. Well, not naked ass. No, okay. You did. Yeah. You ever see your dad naked?
8: You tend to lose your muscle mass in that area as you grow older.
6: Yeah, that's true. That's true.
8: Unless you keep up a steady butt blaster program.
6: But even then, it's going to go a little bit. It's definitely going to go a little bit. So, yeah, check out Chris Berman's ass if you want to get all hot.
8: Or lack of.
7: And Jason Momoa's balls.
6: Yeah. He's got huge balls.
7: Tyler has all the ex.
6: They should put Momoa's balls on Berman's ass. Let's see what that looks like. not resting on the same person.
8: Right. Wow. Yeah. But Momoa's balls are bigger than Chris Berman's ass.
6: Hey, it's Friday before vacation. It's going to get worse.
7: Yeah, this is the high water mark of the day.
6: Y'all, big time. Austin's going to be here, too, later.
7: That's not going to happen.
6: So apparently there's some hair loss involved here.
7: Yeah.
6: It's GLP inhibitors associated with 38% to 68% higher risk of hair loss. That's adjusting for factors of results as of age and gender and things like that, too. So I don't know. That would suck, too. But, you know, it's worked for a lot of people. A lot of people look really good.
7: And apparently
6: lost a lot of weight, right?
7: This is just like the droopy vulva. Right. It's not the drug itself. It's the rapid weight loss that apparently just throws your body into chaos.
6: Right. Because
7: they said that at any given time, 15% of your scalp is shedding hair. But on these drugs, when you're losing weight that quickly, your body's going crazy, and it goes to 30% of your scalp is shedding hair when you're dropping weight that rapidly.
6: Yeah. You know, they're going to work this out eventually where it will be just a pill. And then, there's a pill now, but some are jabs still, obviously, but there's still there's a pill now. Once they really narrow it down, because science is incredible, everybody would take it, you know.
7: Oh, well,
6: if somebody told me right now I could lose 15 pounds, the toughest 15 pounds or the last 15 pounds, you know, I'd take that pill tomorrow. But I don't want to do all that crap. You know, I'd rather work out and just try to keep it down that way.
7: Yeah,
6: know?
7: All the nausea and diarrhea.
6: Yeah, well, that could be a Tuesday, you know.
7: Well, yeah, but I think this is...
6: But that doesn't happen to everybody, though. You know, there are people that have taken this. It doesn't happen to everybody.
7: But it happens to quite a few.
6: Oh, it does. And I think in our age group, it would happen.
7: Yeah.
6: Yeah.
7: And they say that the hair loss, they say typically once your weight stabilizes...
6: Oh, it stops.
7: That stops.
6: Okay.
7: It's a temporary thing.
8: I never heard any of these.
6: You'd see a lot of bald, skinny chicks out there right now. Yeah. if it happened to everybody.
8: Did they mention any of these side effects in the commercials? I wasn't really paying attention.
6: At the end, when
8: the disclaimers roll by, I just kind of tune those out.
7: Well, I think some of these they're just finding out as we go.
6: Right.
7: You know, because
6: that's a good question. I'm sure they advertise on the show. Grab a commercial. Let's hear the actual end of that.
8: May cause lack of ass.
6: Yeah. Chris Berman ass. Let's just call it that.
8: May cause Chris Berman ass.
6: We call it Chris Berman ass. And droopy vagina. Look, I'm asking for your voice.
8: Vulva.
6: Droopy vulva checking in. Yeah.
8: Yeah, that would take too much time.
6: Yeah.
8: That's where radio has the disadvantage, like when pharmaceutical
6: and TV
8: companies,
6: for that matter. TV yeah, does it too, right?
8: Have to give
6: they have to announce it on TV, don't you?
8: No.
7: They just put it underneath, fine
8: right?
7: Print.
8: Right. They just throw it down at the bottom of the screen, and then you know, on a billboard, you just have to put tiny print up there that you couldn't possibly read as you drive by it.
6: Right.
8: Radio, you have to, well, basically you speed it up so no one can understand it.
6: Yeah, you'll hear Puss's voice like that.
7: Yeah, that's been my job for years.
8: Yeah.
7: Record it, speed it up, and then tack it on to the end.
8: Yeah. What's the most you can speed it up before it becomes unintelligible?
7: It depends on how.
6: I think I've heard that.
7: Yeah, it depends on how long it is. Like, if you got, you could take 15-second disclaimer and squeeze it down to maybe 12 or so.
6: Right.
7: But you know, past that, it's the percentage. You know, what percentage are you squeezing it down? And you get down to too much, and it just
8: sounds like you're fast forwarding it.
7: Yeah, it's unintelligible.
6: I've heard a few of those on some radio stations. It's hilarious. What the hell is that?
8: That's a disclaimer.
7: That's making it legally okay.
8: That's something, yeah, from legal.
6: You might kill your parents.
8: Yeah. We haven't had one of those recently. I'm always on the lookout for that. Because it's National Tattoo Removal Day.
6: Oh, yeah.
7: Oh,
6: this today?
8: I have no tattoos to remove because I've not found anything I'm passionate enough about to put a tattoo on my body.
6: You're passionate about your travel, Todd.
8: Yeah, but
6: I would think some sort of landscape on your tramp stamp would look pretty nice, you know.
7: Big bear on your back.
6: A bear.
8: I am happy with t-shirts and stickers and magnets. I haven't found anything that I'd say, yeah.
6: You're passionate about a lot of things, though, Todd.
8: I'd like that painted on my body.
6: Yeah.
7: A tree.
8: Yeah. I'm not fully passionate about it. I'm passionate about a lot of things, but I'm not all in on anything.
6: Put your golf bag on your shoulder. That'd be douchebag central right there.
8: Yeah, right there.
6: Your golf bag on your shoulder would look stupid.
8: Right.
7: No, get a tattoo of your golf bag sitting on the push cart.
6: How about your mom? Your mom. She's gone.
8: Yeah, she is.
6: Yeah.
7: Go F yourself.
8: Yeah.
6: You know, my mom used to say, go F yourself. Yeah. That would be great. I miss my mom. You know what she used to say to me? Go F yourself.
7: Brings a tear to my eye every time I look at that tattoo.
6: Exactly.
7: Reminds me of that time mom hung up on me.
6: Go F yourself, Todd. And the thing is, you were right about that argument.
8: Oh, yeah. Of
6: she went out
8: was.
6: Telling you, and you're totally right. Yeah. Yep. It wasn't a judgment call. You were completely right about that argument.
8: Doesn't matter.
6: And she said, go F yourself.
8: Yeah. No, as far as mom's concerned, she was never wrong.
6: Yeah. Well, in this case, she was wrong. Right.
8: Yeah, but we'll let her think she's right.
6: Well, she's dead. Alston Anderson and Christopher Titus later on. Come on back. Good morning.
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10: 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University of Nebraska Board of Regents approved the 2027 through 2029 biennial budget requests for the University of Nebraska system, which included an inflation-based 4.25% increase to the base budgets of both the NU system and the Nebraska College of Technical Agriculture. President Jeffrey Gold explained the need for the increased budget.
11: We've reached a point where continued cuts will unfortunately and increasingly mean doing less for the people who depend on us.
10: The university based its request on a multi-year rolling average of the Consumer Price Index. Lincoln City Council Chair Brody Weber held a press conference yesterday to publicly request more transparency about Good Government Lincoln's role in submitting fraudulent ballot initiative signatures. In an interview with KFOR News, Weber said that includes transparency about if any leaders within Good Government Lincoln were involved in any criminal wrongdoing.
12: I don't understand how we could possibly know that the leaders of this group
13: as they said, are blameless before the conclusion of the investigation, right? We need an investigation, not exoneration right now.
10: Lancaster County Attorney Pat Condon responded in a statement saying he remains committed to, quote, conducting complete investigations and making

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15: I hate that.
14: And then when I switch back to live, it makes you guys sound drunk and slow.
15: You're better off just... No, I don't like that.
16: How do you know we're not?
14: Yeah.
15: I don't care...
14: How much time is that saving you?
15: Well, first of all, it eliminates pauses.
14: Right.
15: And pauses in so-called comedy, not that we, you know... Sometimes we do that on the show.
16: It doesn't eliminate pauses. It just shortens them up. It makes them 1.3 times as fast.
15: Which is not how you tell jokes.
14: Which is not right.
15: No.
16: Yeah.
15: I know people have done that, and I don't get it. I know you want to make it quicker so you're on with your day, but it doesn't work the same way. It doesn't.
14: And in this instance, we're fancying ourselves artists, and we don't like you to destroy the tempo of what's going on.
15: No. The tempo's huge when it comes to talk radio.
16: If you listen to just the podcast, nothing. It's probably about 3 hours or so of content. And so you're probably saving yourself, I don't know, 20 minutes or so?
15: But you're missing it.
16: 30 minutes?
15: But you're missing it, man. I mean, I don't get that.
14: Well, it's not
15: I don't think most people do that, though, Todd.
14: To you at the pace.
15: Because I've actually hit that button before and sped it up, and it sounds like hell, I think. It sounds like hell, you know. I know how the show sounds.
14: Yeah.
15: I have the app. I've hit that button before.
16: Todd's voice sounds.

0: like 1993.
1: It's
0: higher.
1: Yeah. My middle child got home. This is from, first of all, it's a nice picture of her bush. Appreciate that little hair on
2: there. But we sure appreciate you listening.
1: Yeah. Oh, yeah, do that.
2: Regardless of what speed you listen to.
1: My middle child got home. By the way, half the time we are drunk, so you're probably right about that. My middle child got home Saturday. This is from our friend Kelly there, who sends like naked photos of herself while with her text. Yeah, so appreciate that. Everybody should do that, by the way. If you get a Chris Berman ad.
2: No.
1: Oh, we're going to get unsolicited wiener, aren't we?
0: Yeah,
1: right.
0: Yep.
1: My middle child got home Saturday after summer with his dad. He's on GLP-1. He had no ass to begin with, but now he looks like Jeff Foxworthy joke. He can stand up. It looks like a frog wearing jeans. I hope you don't mind a little fur. No, we don't.
0: Nope.
1: Appreciate the fur this morning.
0: Yeah, right. That's nice. Right.
2: As long as it's well maintained.
1: That's right.
0: And it is.
1: Yeah. Little bush is fine. Yeah. Yeah. And no droopy vulva there for sure. Yeah. Now we're going to get a wiener pick now. I'm sorry about that.
0: That's your fault.
1: Just send that to Puss.
0: No. Yeah. Send it right to Tyler.
1: Yeah.
0: At TNTRadioEmpire.com.
1: Right. Tyler, have a solo Deadpool TNT. Hit. Who was a solo Deadpool hit?
0: Dude who is the premier of China, I guess, from like 1997 to 03.
2: Does the premier of China actually have any power?
0: I have no idea. I guess it said something about he led China into the World Trade Organization, so he must have had some sort of influence.
2: Oh, yeah, sounds like it. He's just not a figurehead.
0: Zhu Rongji.
2: Sure.
0: He was 97, and Tossed Salad Guy had him.
1: Well, Tossed Salad Guy, okay.
0: Yeah.
1: Okay.
0: No leaderboard change, and just the one solo hit, but that came through last night.
1: Cool. So Anne Hathaway, we mentioned earlier, is pregnant, but she says films with dying dogs need an R rating. They are triggering for a lot of people. I've never seen Marley and Me.
0: No, God no.
1: And actually, that came out. Even, I think Chloe was a baby at the time, but I know the dog dies, and I don't care. That's not a spoiler.
2: I don't think they want to tell you that though, because I think a lot of people would avoid the movie entirely if they knew the dog died.
0: No, there's been a couple examples. I think there's a new one coming out with Brad Pitt where he's out in the wild with a dog.
1: Yes.
0: And the producers and the directors of the movie have said up front, the dog doesn't die.
1: Because I saw that preview in the theater. Okay. It looks really cool.
0: The movie looks good.
2: In the future, then, if you see a movie with a dog in it and they don't say the dog doesn't die, you're going to assume that the dog died.
0: But, I mean, I think people would literally not go see the movie if they think the dog might die.
1: Right.
0: And this is a situation where, you know, they're out in the wild and they're encountering bears and things, and, like, there's a high probability, well, is the dog going to die? And they're like, no.
1: The whole time I'm watching that preview, I kept thinking, well, to make this even more emotional at the end, the dog probably dies and he lives, blah, blah, or the dog dies saving him from something. Because the whole preview is pretty cool.
0: It's like a dog that was in combat with him.
1: Right, right.
0: And,
1: right.
0: And he, you know, it saved his life before, and they've got a bond.
2: We'll accept a guy getting mauled by a big bear, but don't you do anything to that dog.
0: True. No, exactly.
1: Yeah. Yep.
2: That dog didn't deserve that.
0: You can murder 1,000 people in the worst ways, and people are fine with it, but you kill a dog in a movie,
1: right?
0: We got problems.
2: Right. Unless you can somehow make that dog bad.
0: Nah, even then.
1: Well, this kid, Cujo, you want the dog to die, If a dog's attacking you, want the dog to die.
2: No, there are no bad dogs.
1: Oh, shut up. Yes, there
2: just
1: is.
2: Bad
1: Cujo
2: owners.
1: Was a bad dog, and Cujo wasn't even a pit bull. All right.
0: Well, I mean, I've told you guys, you know, when we went to see I Am
1: there
0: Legend.
1: Are bad dogs. Yeah. Oh, yeah, when he chokes out the dog.
0: When he has to choke out the dog because he's turned into a zombie, my wife looked at me and I'm like, all right, fine, we can go.
1: Brutal scene. Brutal scene.
0: She ended up staying, but I mean, she gave me that look like, what? Why are we here?
1: He's the last person on Earth. Everybody knows Earth's dead. At that point, you think he's the last person on Earth. And,
0: the dog was his one companion.
1: She had to choke it out, man.
0: I mean, it was just brutal.
1: That scene is brutal.
2: Was Cujo a St. Bernard?
1: Yeah, that's why it was so scary. It was just a cute St. Bernard. It was just bloodthirsty. Bloodthirsty Cujo.
0: That's another one I've never watched.
1: Yeah, that's a long time ago. But it takes place just pretty much she's stuck in her car the whole time. The dog's attacking them. It's pretty brutal.
2: I'm pretty sure the only Stephen King adaptation I've seen to film is Shawshank.
1: Yeah. No, you've seen The Shining.
2: Oh, The Shining. Yeah, right. That's right. I might have seen a couple
1: and
2: of
1: And I think too. I saw...

0: I saw that car one. Christine.
1: Yeah.
0: I saw that one because that was pretty cool.
2: I was going to say Fast and the Furious.
1: Bits and pieces.
0: Christine was an evil car. Yeah.
1: I don't think I've sat down and read a Stephen King book, though. Not really my genre.
0: A book.
2: Did you ever, you guys ever watch Old Yeller? I never watched Old Yeller.
0: I saw Old Yeller in the theater when I was a kid, right? Yeah.
2: And this is another perfect example of you can kill 1,000 people, but kill one dog. The first John Wick.
0: Yes.
1: Yeah.
2: The whole catalyst for the movie is they kill his dog.
0: Right.
2: But I don't think they show it, but like you hear the gunshot and the yelp, and I'll turn away from that scene if it's on TV. I'll come back when John Wick's killing, sticking pencils into guys' eyes.
0: Right,
1: right.
2: But I'm not gonna hang for the killing the dog scene.
1: This is one of the reasons I won't watch the Christie Gnome story when they decide to make a major TV
0: stupid
1: TV
0: South
1: movie
0: Dakota
1: out of that.
0: To put up a statue of her.
1: I saw that.
0: South Dakota, well, you're stupid, man.
1: I loved what AI did with it, though.
0: Yeah. Had her like the dead dog laying there. Right. Yeah.
1: Right. Yeah.
0: It's her and her frickin' horse.
1: She's got a gun in her hand and a dead dog on the floor.
0: That one. Yeah. There's another one where she. Gun in her hand. Oh, no, she's just standing there, and her husband's got the big balloon boobs on too.
1: Right.
0: Yeah,
1: he's dressing up as he
0: South
1: likes
0: Dakota.
1: To do.
0: I mean, so we got some bad lawmakers in Nebraska, but South Dakota, come on, man.
2: So now I'm
0: sex in- violence. Profanity and dead dogs. That's what's going to say now.
2: I'd be okay with that.
0: Yeah, because if it just says R, you have to say why it's R.
2: So now I'm into a list of the 25 most brutal dog deaths in movies.
1: Cool. If it's R, sometimes you got to list smoking.
0: Smoking, right?
1: And drug use.
0: Drug use, right? What are they posting?
2: Number 23 on the list is Dinky in National Lampoon's Vacation.
0: He
2: attaches to the bumper.
0: Yeah, he kept up with you for a little while there, little boy. Yeah.
2: I haven't seen a lot of these movies, but
1: does Dinky die?
0: What's number one, man?
1: As a result of being dragged?
2: Yeah, remember
1: really?
2: He gets pulled
0: over.
2: They don't
0: show it.
2: They don't show it.
1: Oh, okay.
0: That one's not even sad in a way because it's such a full on comedy. Nobody cares.
2: Yeah, and again, they don't show it to you.
1: Even the way the dog was funny.
2: Oh. Two Socks in Dances with Wolves is the number one.
1: Yeah, that was awful.
0: How's he die, Todd?
1: A bunch of jackass cavalry guys shoot him.
0: Oh, okay.
1: He's kind of Kevin Costner's pet.
0: Got it.
2: Old Yeller.
1: They bond.
2: Old Dan and Little Ann and Where the Red Fern Grows.
0: Old Yeller was sick, right?
2: I saw
0: Old Yeller when I was a freaking kid, man, at least the original version of it.
1: Yeah, did they have to take him out back and shoot him?
0: I think so. Christie Gnome showed up in that, too. Yeah.
1: No, she only shoots dogs that don't behave.
0: Good
1: not,
0: dogs.
1: Not sick dogs.
0: Right.
2: Oh, Hooch in Turner and Hooch.
0: Oh, is he dying that?
2: Oh, yeah.
0: I saw Turner and Hooch years ago. Yeah.
2: There's a whole emotional scene with Tom Hanks and the dog. Yeah. And, yeah, it's a tearjerker. Yeah,
0: is he put to death or is he just dying?
2: I think he gets shot in a an action scene.
1: Is he one of those slobbery boxers?
2: No, he wasn't a boxer, but he was something real slobbery.
0: Right.
2: And then the Sam in I Am Legend.
0: Yeah. That's brutal. He just killed his own dog.
2: Yeah. Marley and Marley and Me.
0: Yeah. How's Marley die?
2: I don't know. I've never seen the end of it.
0: Yeah.
2: I've never seen any of it.
0: And that's Jennifer Aniston and Luke Wilson, too. But I just done.
2: Owen Wilson.
0: Owen Wilson, excuse me, yeah.
1: Oh, Hooch was a French Mastiff. They're kind of bulldog looking, but a little bit bigger.
2: Yeah. I don't remember this scene. In American Psycho, the hobo's dog?
0: American Psycho is one of my favorite movies. I love that movie.
2: Before feeding a stray cat to the demanding ATM, having just been upstaged in a business card swag showdown, happens upon a hobo and his dog. Let's off some steam. You don't see much, but the chilling off-screen yelp is enough to crack. I don't remember that. It's been a long time.
0: Yeah, it's a great movie. Christian Bale is so good in that.
2: So she
0: wants that. That's probably not going to happen, but I do like the idea of what they said about the Brad Pitt thing. The dog lives, right?
2: Yeah.
0: Because it's a great-looking preview, and it's Brad Pitt and a dog in the wild, you know.
2: I
0: leaned to Michelle when the preview showed up. I said, the dog's going to die. And then you told me later on they announced it.
2: I read it in headlines.
0: They should have announced it in the preview. The dog doesn't die. But people say, I'm serious, because some people won't read that.
2: Yeah.
0: Yeah, yeah.
2: I think we're
0: informing people now. When's that come out?
2: Sometime soon here. Yeah. I want to say maybe later this month or in September sometime. Yeah. It's on the way. Hold on.

0: It is called Heart of the Beast and releases in theaters on September 25th. And the dog doesn't die. J.K. Simmons is in it as well. That's a, he's another
1: Brad Pitt plays
0: great actor.
1: Yeah. A current war vet, I believe. Somewhere.
0: Yeah. Yeah, it's at current times.
1: Exactly.
0: But I think there's a strong population of people if they...
1: Why is she bringing it up? Is she in a movie where somebody dies? Doys?
0: I don't know.
1: What the hell am I talking about? Doys?
0: I don't know why she brought it up, but I think
1: she has a new movie out where the dog dies, or she wants people to know that, or something like that.
2: Did she see a movie that upset her?
1: Why is it Anne Hathaway in this?
2: Yeah, why did she bring it up?
1: Yeah. Wow, this guy, this Kenneth guy's a douchebag, man. F you people, you guys suck, you're idiots. I can't read half of this stuff. Yeah, he just sent this to me though, but he thinks we're all idiots. So. Yeah.
2: Well, sometimes he's...
1: You know what it's about. Right. I'll send it to you, though. It's pretty funny.
2: He's not wrong.
1: No. Yeah. No, he's right. He's wrong on this one. Yeah. We're idiots about a lot of things, but not this one. All right. Thank you, Kenneth, for listening. Appreciate that.
2: Yeah. There is a website out there. Yeah. I'm having difficulty navigating it, though. Maybe you can figure it out. Does the dog die?
0: I saw that, too. Yeah. DoesTheDogDie.com. And so you can look it up before you
1: see it. Any movie with a dog, you get to see it, right?
0: Yeah.
1: Okay.
0: If you want to know if the dog dies, look it up, and they'll tell you.
1: Okay, sorry about a couple of spoiler alerts there. We did that with Marley and Me and I Am Legend. In case you haven't seen those movies, the dog died.
0: Well, there was another one. There was another one that came out about 10 years ago called A Dog's Purpose, where the dog dies over and over again.
1: Oh, that's right. It's new families,
0: and
1: right?
0: And it gets reincarnated or something. Yeah. But every time you do, how's he going to die this time?
1: No. Oh, really?
0: F off with that stuff.
1: Yeah, because I realize it's the dog gets to live through different families, but that family witnesses the dog die, right?
0: Every time. Ah. Like over and over again.
1: Is it over
0: movie?
1: A period of time? It's like 30s, 40s, and 50s, the years?
0: I don't know. Once I read the synopsis, I'm like, nah.
2: How many times does the dog die?
0: Too many.
2: Yeah.
1: I remember that preview. I said, what? You're going to watch a dog die 16 times in this movie?
0: All right. No, I'm that's... Forget it.
1: All right. Austin Anderson in the studio later on. And comedian Christopher Titus is in Des Moines and Omaha coming up. Des Moines tonight.
0: Kansas City tonight.
2: Okay.
0: Omaha tomorrow night.
2: Tomorrow, I believe. He was in Des Moines
1: today.
2: Last night?
0: He was in Des Moines last night.
2: Right. Gotcha.
1: Come on back.
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5: 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Lincoln City Council Chair Brody Weber held a press conference yesterday to publicly request more transparency about Good Government Lincoln's role in submitting fraudulent ballot initiative signatures. In an interview with KFOR News, Weber warned Lincoln residents to be wary of the group until they can answer how this alleged criminal activity was allowed to happen and how they plan to prevent it in the future.
6: My warning to my friends, my family, my neighbors, my constituents is... be wary of signing anything that is associated with this campaign, especially until we get the answers that I think we all deserve.
5: In total, more than 65% of the signatures submitted for verification by Good Government Lincoln were rejected by local election officials. On Friday, prosecutors said they did not have evidence that ballot sponsors or specific notaries committed wrongdoing, but that the investigation remains ongoing. A man was arrested after the Nebraska State Patrol reportedly found 70 pounds of methamphetamine in his vehicle after a traffic stop on I-80 near Lincoln. An NSP trooper was patrolling I-80 on Wednesday morning when they made a traffic stop on a black pickup truck just before 4 a.m. The trooper discovered that the vehicle's driver, 27-year-old Felipe Simmental, had an outstanding warrant for a probation violation. With the assistance of a police canine, a search of the vehicle uncovered 70 pounds of meth hidden inside the vehicle's spare tire. Simmental was arrested and charged with possession of over 140 grams of methamphetamine. I'm Elijah Herbal on Lincoln's Pure Rock Alternative 104.1 The Blaze.
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14: PG-13. Well, if it's R-rated.
15: No, she wants the R-rated.
14: We know Anne Hathaway had some influence in that.
16: It's PG-13.
15: If she's speaking out about it, maybe a dog dies in this movie.
14: In a PG-13 movie.
15: Yeah.
16: You know, I'd be fine if it ate all the kids and the whole family as long as the dog survived.
15: I think in one scene you see like a lady come out of her house and goes, what's going on? I think some big raptor chomps on her. Right? Yeah, in that preview.
16: That's fine.
15: It looks kind of stupid, though.
16: That's fine.
15: I don't get, I'm not a big dinosaur movie guy anyway, but it's just kind of stupid looking. But,
16: I almost pulled the trigger on that. There's a new Netflix movie about a fit, like everybody's trapped in their houses. The Last House is that it's named.
15: You know, I'll find out this morning. Michelle watched that last night. I went to bed because, I was just pulled the NyQuil again. But that looks good.
16: Yeah.
15: I saw the previews of that, too, the theater. Yeah, they just wake up one day. They can't get out of their house. Nobody neighbor can get out of their house. And the way the preview works, looks like they have to dig through the ground, pull out the boards.

0: their living room and start planting food in there. They're just stuck in it.
1: Right. Like, they have to survive. They can't leave their houses. But they can, like, they're, like, writing, you know, notes to their neighbors and holding them up in the windows.
0: Yeah.
1: Nobody else in that neighborhood can leave the house.
0: I'd like to find out why that is happening.
1: It's not because there's dinosaurs outside?
0: No, the other one. But they're two different movies, completely different movies. Yeah. Morning, Nick.
2: Hey.
0: Yeah, enjoy that email. The guy hates us. Yeah. Kenneth is a mad guy this morning.
2: I love it. I
0: know. I wish we could read it out loud, but it's just a lot of swear words in it.
2: Yeah.
0: It's great.
2: If you're going to send a hate email, they like put it through ChatGPT and be like, hey, can you check the spelling and grammar on this? And then copy and paste that and then send a hate email.
0: And we're on the side of Russia and China. I love that part, yeah. And radical Islam. That's what me and Todd love, all three of those.
3: Right.
0: I know. That's why we hired you guys, too.
2: They should hear you guys during the breaks.
4: Right. Just copy and paste your talking points from Newsmax and send that to
0: them. This is even crazier for hate mail for us. You
4: so
0: know?
4: I can ignore it.
0: We get hate mail once in a while. Not as much we used to.
4: I think those people have finally gone away.
0: Anyway, but this guy, but he loves our dick jokes, apparently. He doesn't say that. But he says, tell the dick jokes. And we're doing that.
1: Okay, well, we just got a review from Jimmy Casino.
0: Which one?
1: The movie where they can't leave the house absolutely sucks.
0: I tend to believe him.
1: I mean, he is pretty trustworthy on most of those.
0: Well, you think about that. These streaming services are prolific when it comes to things, movies and TV shows. And everything can't be good.
1: Well, Netflix especially.
0: They are.
1: They turn out probably more content than anybody out there.
0: They crank out a lot of movies that you think are good. I'm thinking, just didn't hit, you know.
1: And a lot of them have good names in them.
0: Right, yeah. They're paying a ton of money.
1: And then they get reviewed and everybody's like, wow, that was terrible.
4: Mm-hmm. A pit bull dies in No Country for Old Men.
0: Well, I love that movie, too, but I forgot the scene.
1: I was just watching part of that.
0: Does he take the air cannon to his head like he does all the other ones?
4: I don't know. Cartel guys sick a pit bull.
0: Dog's attacking you in a movie that wants to kill you, I don't mind that. You know.
4: No, if it's clearly a bad dog.
0: Right, right. Like Cujo.
4: Clearly a bad dog.
1: Which is the worst insult you can give to a dog. You're a Cujo. Bad dog.
0: Bad dog. You're a bad dog.
2: Our new dog might be like the coolest dog I've ever been around. Yeah. I was checking my phone. It was almost time to wake up and turning off one of the alarms and messing with that. And then I look over and his face is just like right there. It's like, what are you doing? Is it time to get up now? Well, I put the phone down.
0: It's like Eddie from Frasier, just always looking at people, just staring at you.
2: We're going back to bed now. All right.
0: That's great. Yeah. Dogs are great. Yeah. Especially when you find one that clicks with you, you know?
2: Yeah, and he's got such a personality. And he'll sleep, like, he sleeps on his back, and he'll, like...
0: What kind of dog is it?
2: He's a golden doodle.
0: Oh, golden doodle. Okay, yeah. Okay.
2: Right. And he's, like, contorted on his back. He looks super comfortable. He's pretty tall.
0: Okay, yeah, they get tall, don't they? Okay.
2: He's about as tall, a little taller than the couch.
0: Okay. Oh, okay. All right.
2: Yeah. Frank.
0: Yeah.
2: And he, like, if you
0: what
2: say...
0: You know? You're an effing
2: if you
0: liar.
2: Say something that he's... None of this is true.
0: I'll read the email. Not true, yeah.
2: When you say something, he's confused by it. He'll, like, cock his head and be like, say that again. Like, you don't even speak English, man.
0: I remember when I lost Chloe, my son said something, because I thought about a dog right away, and I haven't done it yet, might not do it for a long time. But he goes, do you miss a dog, do you miss Chloe? And I said, I miss Chloe. So they're not all the same. You're right.
2: They're not.
0: They have their own personalities that you love and you fall in love with. You're right.
2: Yeah.
0: But I'm all for the R rating for, you know, no dead dogs, you know.
1: Yeah. Yeah. I think that's a very solid idea.
0: Yeah. This guy says Marley and Me is one of the saddest dog movies ever. Might be the saddest, from what I can tell.
1: But that's why I've never watched it.
0: Yeah, I'm not going to watch that either.
1: It quickly got that reputation as soon as it came out in theaters, and
0: it's actually a good movie too. I heard.
4: Does a dog die in Half Baked? I'm getting a lot of that.
1: Really?
4: Killer Bee.
2: Yeah.
4: Doesn't die on screen, does he? I don't remember that.
0: Do you remember when Chris is full of heroin in Sopranos and sat on his dog and killed it?
1: Oh.
0: That's brutal.
4: Oh.
1: Yeah.
0: She comes home and he's passed out on the couch sitting on his dead dog. Good morning on a Friday. You ever saw Sopranos? It happens in one of those episodes. Yeah.
1: Apparently.
0: Heroin will do that to you.
1: Killer the dog does not actually die.
4: Oh, good.
1: Instead, somebody invents a...

0: bizarre drug-fueled backstory about the dog's past. So, yeah, no, apparently the dog does not die.
1: I forgot there's that scene where he's, like, flying over the city. Yeah. That movie's funny.
2: I love a good drug-fueled backstory.
3: Yeah.
2: We try to come up with those once in a while.
1: I think that's half the show.
2: Yeah.
3: Yeah. Pretty much is, right. So what is worse for you? Post, I get a chance to read this, or Todd probably read this too. Cigarettes, vapes, nicotine pouches. Which is the best?
0: Well, the worst, they say, by far, and it's not a competition.
2: It's cigarettes. Smoking.
0: Is cigarettes.
3: Right. Cigarettes.
0: Yes.
2: Right.
0: Yeah.
2: And what do we got? Pouches,
3: vapes,
2: and
3: nicotine pouches.
2: And then the vapes are the second worst, and the pouches are not good for you, but probably the lesser of the evil.
0: You nailed it. And I mean, okay. they say, look, there is no form of nicotine that is good for you. There are some that are less harmful, and that is the pouches, because you're not burning them.
3: Unless you talk to John Mellencamp, he thinks since he quit drinking years ago, he could smoke.
0: Yeah,
3: he says I love that. I love John Mellencamp. I think he's, you know, a crudge.
2: Well, we all take on healthy habits to negate our vices. Mm-hmm.
3: That's true. That's true.
0: Yeah. The overarching, they say, like, look, if you haven't started using nicotine, don't. There's no form that's, like, good for you. And by a very large margin, cigarettes are worse than everything else. But even the little pouches, they say, can cause, like, you know, a little dry mouth and sores and stuff inside your lip.
3: I was never a tobacco guy that way.
2: Dip, you know. The chewing tobacco.
0: They don't mention that.
2: Because I would say that probably...
3: The pouches are probably taken over from the actual snuff, don't you think? I don't see it as much as I used to.
2: No, I see it around.
3: You know, all my buddies chewed that
2: shit. It's still for sale.
3: Right.
2: You know, see the tubes of Copenhagen. I'm sure a lot of people still use it.
3: All the tins in the back. Look at the back of their jeans, and right? On a Morgan Wallen show, there's about a ring in every jeans, I'm sure. Yeah.
2: I would guess that comes right after cigarettes.
3: Right.
2: That's between... No, it might be... Vaping is bad, too.
0: Vaping is still worse than the pouches, they say.
2: Okay.
0: What was it? I guess the burning of the tobacco is the big thing with the cigarettes.
3: Right.
0: Carbon monoxide and all the carcinogens and stuff. The vaping is better because it's not burning anything, but they still said fine particles, metals, aldehydes, chemicals that might irritate your airway, coughing, dry mouth, sore throat, headaches, nausea, all of that
3: in
0: can
3: the
0: come
3: morning.
0: From vaping.
3: Right.
0: So,
3: Nick, do you smoke more or less now that you're working full time?
1: Oh, I don't know. Probably about the same.
3: Okay, yeah. Right. When's the last time you tried to quit completely? Well, you quit a couple times in your life, right? Most cigarette smokers I've known have quit a while. Okay, been a while. I don't shame anybody because I know how tough that must be. You know,
1: now I'm just smoking through nap time.
3: I'm going through. that's what I meant. That's what I meant about that. You don't nap anymore. I mean,
1: I don't nap anymore, but I also can't wake up and go to the garage and have three smokes.
3: Oh, that's true too. Right. Yeah.
1: Right.
3: Because you're worse.
1: Reach out to some bars that aren't going to book me.
0: Yeah, they say there are people out there who will smoke and vape. And and y'all are in trouble.
3: Oh, because you can't smoke cigarettes everywhere, but you can sneak a vape in once in a while.
0: Right. Yeah, somebody who vapes or uses pouches but continues to smoke may retain much more smoking-related risk than they realize.
2: Mm. But you can counteract all that with weed?
0: That's not in here, no.
2: Yeah.
3: these aren't weed vapes, right?
0: No, these are nicotine vapes.
3: Okay.
0: You know.
3: Are weed vapes better for you than nicotine vapes? They got to be.
2: Well,
3: it's because it's not nicotine.
2: Simply because you don't smoke as much.
3: Right. And there's no nicotine in it.
2: Yeah,
3: right?
2: I don't think people hit their weed vapes as often as they hit their nicotine vapes.
1: Maybe a certain time of night.
0: Oh, you're not going to like this answer.
3: All right, what is it?
0: Both weed and nicotine vapes carry serious health risks, but recent studies suggest that vaping cannabis may cause more severe lung inflammation, cellular damage, and oxidative stress than vaping nicotine.
1: I'd see oxidative stress.
3: Do people, Nick, vape all day?
2: Sure.
3: Weed.
1: Some people. I think it's probably the same amount of people that are, you know, the guys that would hit their one hitter all day.
3: Got it.
1: Because you're still stoned all day.
3: It's easier to, I was just going to say, if you vape all day, are you stoned the whole day?
2: No,
1: if you're hitting the weed pit, well, those people are maintaining.
2: Yeah.
3: Okay, got it.
1: I've worked with people at jobs where there was, like, math involved, and I'd be like, "What's the?" They'd just be baked. I'm like,
3: yeah.
1: How do you do this?
3: Yeah,
2: that's because they're not just baked. They're
3: do it all the time, right? Yeah.
2: They're high.
3: I'd be like, well, it'd be like, you know, like.
2: They're not high all the time. They're just under the influence.
3: Right.
2: It's well, in their it's, system.
3: It's basically like Denzel Washington on Flight. He was just hammered maintaining alcohol abuse and flying planes.
1: Yeah, you know? They're like the people that get pulled over with the 0.38. They're wondering how they're alive or whatever. They're just like, oh, hey, I had a couple drinks. And you're like, yeah, every hour for years.
3: Yeah, the vaping, I thought, all day, man. But, yeah.
1: My vape ran out, and I've been smoking more flower in the evenings. And I do, you're right, Todd. There's like the flower, it's better.
2: Well, the vape is
3: a better
2: exactly
3: buzz?
2: What it says. It's vapor, and it expands more in your lungs. And I found if you hit one of those vape pens, especially if you're not used to hitting a vape pen, mm-hmm. you'll cough for a long time. You'll usually blow your right lung out. If you hit it right.
3: I blew my right lung out.
1: The coffee goes at the but I think the flower buzz is better.
2: Oh, yeah, I guess there's something to be said for that.
0: Yeah, now they do say that.
2: I like the smell of the flower.
0: If you're going to compare smoking weed or vaping weed, vaping is better than smoking because, again, you're not burning it. Right. There's no smoke. It's the carcinogens, the carbon monoxide being sucked into your lungs.
2: But you miss the ritual of sitting the weed in the grinder and grinding it and then taking it out and placing it in the bowl. Cleaning up your bong a little bit.
3: Is it okay? You're talking
1: see,
3: like
1: I don't just, like that part. I'd rather just be. It's great. The pen's easy because you just pull out your pocket. Do like this.
2: No, I kind of like the ritual. I kind of like the preparation.
3: Well, you're old school, Todd.
2: I am.
3: You've been smoking weed since the original Woodstock, right? Yeah.
1: You also recreationally look at maps.
2: Right. Is it better?
0: Coincidence?
2: If it's filtered through some cold water in a nice little bong?
0: Oh, well, that's a good question. Bong versus vape?
3: Yeah. Oh, yeah. Great question. Well, we teased that.
2: Yeah, I think.
3: Oh, no, it's still 710.
2: Yeah, I got nothing to back it up, but it seems to take a little edge off. It's not as harsh when it goes through.
3: Clean water. Okay.
2: Yeah, the water of the bong.
1: Like my house is one senior year removed from having a bong in the home.
3: Oh,
2: yeah. Highly recommend.
3: You're still allowed to have one because your kids.
1: Well, I just don't. Like, I haven't even brought it. I'm not going to be taking bong.
3: The bong wasn't laying around when the kids were small, right?
1: So I've never owned a bong.
2: I'll give you a little tip if you decide to get a bong.
3: But there'll be a bong in May.
1: Probably about this time next year.
2: The bowls that they make no longer contain screens. Screens are a thing of the past. So what you have is take a little piece of bud and stick it in the bowl, and then you can put your stuff that you ground up on top of that. Mm-hmm. Otherwise, all the ground up marijuana will just fall right into the water.
1: What happened to screens?
3: Yeah.
2: They just don't have them around anymore. Yeah. They're just really not a thing.
1: Do we need to start a screen business?
3: Doesn't it fall through?
2: Yeah, well, if you use the precaution of sticking a small bud, you know, that will plug the hole before you put all the...
3: But then the small bud eventually light up too?
2: Oh, yeah, eventually.
3: Then it falls in?
2: But that's the last thing that falls in.
3: Oh.
1: Maybe I'm not getting a bong. This sounds like a lot.
2: And you got to keep it clean. Yeah. Nothing worse than a dirty bong.
0: If you learn nothing else from Uncle Todd today,
3: exactly.
2: Clean your bong like at
3: I love
2: every
3: the fact that for your son's graduation, somebody should buy you a bong. That's perfect. So, yeah.
2: Let's see
1: how the dog's head moves when he started thinking bong rips. Be like, what's this?
2: And not one of those fancy artsy kind of. They're really hard. They're hard to clean. They look pretty when they come off the shelf. But, you know, once you run a couple bowls through, it's all full of resin. A lot of those arty ones have all kinds of nooks and crannies that you can't get into and you can't clean
3: it. It's like a swirly straw, I know. Yeah.
0: Frank will end up like that dog in Road Trip, Nick.
3: Right. Yeah.
0: Tell that bitch to make me some blueberry pancakes right now.
1: I love that big scene. One. I just want like a reasonably sized...
3: The bong looks like Mahomes' head.
1: I don't know the size of this Lysol can.
3: Right.
0: He'd be more likely to use a bong shaped like Mahomes' junk.
3: Oh, yeah.
1: I don't know what went that big.
3: Yeah. Oh.
2: Now you're imagining that. After senior year, I'll take you.
1: I don't know how big. He at least has huge balls.
3: Yep. he does. I'm sure he's got big balls.
2: I'll show you what you need.
0: Sure he does, champ.
3: All right. Going back.
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1: 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The University of Nebraska Board of Regents approved the 2027 through 2029 biennial budget requests for the University of Nebraska system, which included an inflation-based 4.25% increase to the base budgets of both the NU system and the Nebraska College of Technical Agriculture. President Jeffrey Gold explained the need for the increased budget.
2: We've reached a point where continued cuts will unfortunately and increasingly mean doing less for the people who depend on us.
1: The university based its request on a multi-year rolling average of the Consumer Price Index. Lincoln City Council Chair Brody Weber held a press conference yesterday to publicly request more transparency about Good Government Lincoln's role in submitting fraudulent ballot initiative signatures. In an interview with KFOR News, Weber said that includes transparency about if any leaders within Good Government Lincoln were involved in any criminal wrongdoing.
3: I don't understand how we could possibly know that the leaders of this group, as they've said, are blameless before the conclusion of the investigation, right? We need an investigation, not exoneration right now.
1: Lancaster County Attorney Pat Condon responded in a statement saying he remains committed to, quote, conducting complete investigations and making charging decisions based solely on evidence. I'm Elijah Herbel on Lincoln's Pure Rock Alternative 104.1 The Blaze.
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0: 1041 The Blaze.
16: Yeah. Or if you do, if you have a Deadpool name, we like that too, though.
17: Yeah, you can put that right there.
16: Right, right.
17: And the text message number is also the telephone number, 877-931-4868, 877-931-4TNT. Texter from Iowa wants to know if the non-inhaled tobacco, like cigar or pipes, compared to vapes, or, you know, where are they in the evil scale?
16: Yeah, if you don't inhale cigars, they're gross as hell as far as I'm concerned, but, you know, a lot of guys smoke them.
17: They don't inhale, though.
16: They don't inhale them, though.
17: Because that smoke is harsh.
16: It's got to be bad for your lips, though, eventually, if you smoke a lot of cigars, don't you think? You
17: know? Oh, yeah, I would eventually.
16: Most guys don't smoke a lot of cigars. They smoke them as, you know, bachelor parties.
17: I don't think it's good for
16: douchebag
17: you.
16: Douchebag gatherings. Yeah, right. Golf courses, douchebag gatherings.
17: Makes your fingers smelly.
18: Douchebag gatherings. What are those?
19: Oh, here you go. Here's the
16: guys smoking cigars.
18: Every day this year.
19: Here's the crux of that one, Todd.
16: It's the name of the show originally. Yeah.
19: Cigars are not
16: the gathering of the douchebags. Right.
19: Cigars are not safer than cigarettes because a single large cigar can contain as much tobacco as an entire pack of cigarettes.
16: Oh, easily, yeah.
19: And delivers higher levels of toxic tar, ammonia, and carbon monoxide per unit.
17: That doesn't sound good for blunt consumption.
19: No. You still absorb the massive amounts of nicotine and carcinogens
16: through the
19: lining of your mouth, leading to high risks of addiction and disease, even though you're not inhaling.
16: Yeah.
17: How about a pipe smoker?
18: From way back.
16: Yeah. Or how about a pole smoker?
17: He's a pipe smoker.
18: Dad?
16: He's fine.
17: Because, you know, there's not an entire pack of cigarettes worth of tobacco in a pipe.
16: My grandfather smoked pipes.
17: Unless you have a pipe with a giant bowl.
16: We can't even say smokes pipes anymore now.
17: Nope.
16: My grandfather was a straight man who smoked pipes.
19: Right. Sure he was.
16: Yeah, the whole pipe thing.
17: That is one of my earliest childhood memories.
16: Mine too, man.
17: My grandfather's, I think he smoked some cherry-flavored tobacco.
16: Did he have one of those big wooden circles with the bunch of his pipes displayed on it?
17: No.
16: That's how he kept them, you know, in a big, you know.
17: But he had one of those kind of curly pipes.
16: Oh, you know, he had all the kind,
17: that went down, you know, a little below your chin when you took a hit.
16: Yeah.
18: Those pipes smell really good.
16: Pipes, yeah. If I got to smell anything, it'd be a pipe.
17: Oh, yeah.
16: How stupid is that?
17: I don't know what.
18: Stupid.
16: It's really stupid.
17: Do they make, flavored? It would probably be too harsh, like flavored tobacco for cigarettes. I've never seen that.
16: Yeah. Well, Swisher Sweets, remember those?
17: Oh, yeah.
16: They were like those little small little cigarettes. Look like
19: if you roll your own, Todd, do they have like loose tobacco that you could roll your own cigarettes where it's flavored?
17: And is it flavored or is that stuff too harsh?
19: I don't know, man. Mm-hmm. The population of people that roll their own has got to be dwindling to nothing.
17: When we were in college, you were required to smoke the Swisher Sweets if you were in the middle of a poker game.
16: Right.
17: You know, our low stakes poker games.
16: Always sweets.
17: The Swisher Sweets.
19: I've heard that they're really good for smoking up a rental car.
16: Yeah.
17: Oh, perfect.
16: True, yeah. Plus, Corey wants to know, is it healthy to smoke crack? Since you always give that recipe out all the time.
19: One time, man. Yeah. Corey will never let me forget it.
17: Nick Daily Dave says he went to a smoke shop and got four screens for 50 cents.
18: That's a good deal.
17: I thought screens had become a thing of the past.
18: Mm-hmm. That sounds like a business you don't really. You'd have to sell a lot of screens to make some money.
16: Yeah, yeah. Well, Nick's looking for a ball in May, by the way. So you get a whole year to shop. Like shopping for a car. Just keep them out there while you're looking around for a ball.
18: Right, you throw some feelers out.
17: Yeah. Right. Just keep it simple.
16: When was the no bong in the house rule? When the first kid got to be about 2 or 3?
18: Well, it's never been a rule, and it's never been anything I've ever pursued.
16: Yeah, right.
18: I don't even have like a pipe at home, really.
16: Right.
17: What do you smoke out of? Y'all?
18: A friend of mine,
17: joints all the time.
18: A friend of mine, Lincoln, he makes these little it's like a ceramic cigar type thing.
16: One hitters.
18: No, it's like like a four hitter,
19: a pipe. A little pipe that you put to your mouth and suck on.
16: Yeah, a ceramic thing.
18: It's not a pipe with a bowl.
16: Oh, yeah.
18: I've had glass pipes in the past, but those tend to be passed around the garage and then dropped on the floor and broken.
16: Mm-mm. All right.
19: You need more
18: durable
19: materials.
18: That's always just like, you talk about slow motion. Everybody's baked and the pipe is just falling to the ground. It's like, no.
16: Somebody should have jumped for that, right?
19: It takes forever to fall, but nobody can seem to catch it.
16: No.
18: No.
16: Not at all.
17: Well, you're going to hate the latest edition of the Real Bears of Katmai.
18: This has taken a dark turn.
17: Yes.
16: Another dead bear?
17: No.
16: Another dead little cubby?
17: It's not that bad, but it is a cub. It's a Cub 901 Jr. I believe Cub 901 Jr. was a cub that because Bear 901 had one of her cubs eaten. So it was his brother or sister that got eaten. And then they spotted him on the camera yesterday with his paw covered in spiky quills because he apparently ran into a porcupine.
16: Oh, yeah.
19: Did somebody go help him with that, or do they leave him alone?
17: No, they leave him alone, and those quills eventually fall out. Have you ever had a dog get hit with a porcupine?
19: No.
16: How do porcupines bang each other?
19: Carefully?
17: No, they do it porcupine style.
16: Well, is it like, do they do it missionary?
17: And I don't.
16: So is any porcupines on the belly?
17: I don't know if there's a lot of, where the quills are located.
16: The quills are on the back of the porcupine, right? All over the back?
19: And the tail?
16: So there's probably no doggy for porcupine world, right?
18: I'm looking it up.
16: Google that up. Yeah, Google how do porcupines have sex. Right. And don't say very carefully.
19: Well, I mean, that is the answer.
16: Yeah, but it's got to be a way that nothing gets stabbed.
17: Where do the quills come from? Oh, yeah, AI is being funny. Porcupine's mate, as you said.
16: Very careful. Yeah.
18: See? This does look like doggy.
17: In the autumn,
16: it is doggy, okay.
17: Yeah, it's fertile for only 8 to 12 hours. So you got a narrow window there.
19: You
17: male culture
19: out.
17: By standing on his hind legs and spraying her with high-pressure urine. That's just a courtship right there.
16: Oh, really?
17: Well, yeah.
18: Water sports.
16: We don't kink shame here.
17: No.
16: Water sports is a kink, according to Nick's dad.
17: Want
16: to
17: do it porcupine style? Mm-hmm.
18: All right. So all porcupines are into water sports?
17: Apparently. Yep. That is a mating ritual.
16: What if you pee on her and it's not those 8 to 10 hours?
17: Well, if ready, the female curves her tail over her back to cover up the sharp coils, allowing for safe mounting. And I'm all for safe mounting.
16: Safe mounting. Do the practice at home, kids.
17: You should.
16: Yeah.
17: Don't do the unsafe mounting.
16: So the courtship with the urine is before the mounting?
17: Correct.
16: Does a guy just go around and court a lot of chicks and hopefully one of them gives it up?
17: That may be the
16: case. After a good beer buzz or something like that?
17: Yeah. Because if she's only fertile for 8 to 12 hours. The courtship process involves female signaling when they're ready. They make loud wails, screams, and they leave behind scented mucus. That is so hot.
16: Like a lot of ladies we know.
17: When they leave behind scented mucus.
16: They wail and scream. Yeah.
18: Oh, they're really fertile for that amount of time every year?
17: Let's see. In the autumn, it says, I'm assuming this is annually. And then
16: So they probably don't have it for fun then, right? They don't have sex for fun.
17: Dudes fight.
18: They might, but they could only reproduce.
17: Oh, you got to fight for the right to do the high-pressure urine.
18: I've heard that.
17: Multiple males will fight each other using their teeth and quills to win the female. And the winning female approaches the female and douses her with urine to trigger her readiness. That's what gets her hot.
16: Yeah.
17: And then she curls the tail under so he avoids the coils when he's banging her.
16: Got it. Well, he's got quills too, though. So you have to be careful where he doesn't stab her. You
17: this know? Is why in the porcupine world, copulation is brief.
16: Because it hurts.
17: Yeah.
19: Well, and it's complicated.
16: Yeah.
18: You're covered in piss.
17: Maybe a few minutes.
16: Yeah, it's not that hot.
17: And then the female loses interest and becomes aggressive. I can't tell you how many times that's happened. 1 to 3 minutes, she becomes aggressive and loses interest.
16: Yeah.
17: That's another chapter in my book.
16: Done that, yeah.
19: She lost interest and became aggressive.
16: Yeah. All right.
17: And there is the Mating Habits of Porcupines available on YouTube. If you'd, like, if you'd really like to watch.
16: Yep, yep, yep. Yeah, the new sex hat, the porcupine shower.
17: Yeah.
16: Good point.
19: I don't think that counts as a kink if that's what they do every time.
16: No, I don't think it is
19: either.
16: That's
19: just part of the process.
16: Yeah, right, right.
17: That is just the ritual.
19: Yeah. Right.
18: They're dirty and they don't even know it.
16: No.
19: The kinky one would be the one who didn't want to do that.
16: Right.
17: But the good news is the quills will all fall out of the bear cub.
16: That is good news.
19: I mean,
16: right.
19: At least for a few days now, he's walking around with a paw full of quills.
17: I'm sure that's not pleasant at all.
19: Yeah, sounds a little uncomfortable.
17: Mm-hmm. I remember one of my uncle's dogs got hit with he was snooping around and there was a porcupine. And he came home with a face full of quills.
16: Wow.
17: I think that was a vet visit.
16: So those quills, they come out of the porcupine, right?
17: Plucked one at a time.
16: Yeah, yeah.
17: Yeah, I don't know.
16: Porcupines everywhere?
17: Oh, yeah, there's one that...
16: No, they every state.
17: Oh, the range of the porcupine?
16: Yeah, yeah, yeah.
17: I'm going to guess so.
16: I don't. You have no idea. You know, I know they're not, like, only associated with the South at all, so are porcupines everywhere?
17: Looks like they're
16: and how nobody has that for a mascot? There's not one team out there called the porcupines. Every animal's got something, man.
19: Western U.S., entire state of Alaska, upper Midwest, Northeast. Largely absent from the American Southeast and parts of the Central Plains.
17: Yeah, they're all over Canada.
16: Well, you're in the Central Plains, right? Like Nebraska.
18: It doesn't look like, not this looks like Western Nebraska.
17: Canada, Alaska.
16: Oh, okay. Yeah. Well, we never see one, you know?
17: Yeah. No, there's one that lives in a tree. And
16: they,
17: I don't know.
16: Are they by my area? Yeah.
17: How old they get?
18: Nope.
17: It's right by one of the chairlifts where I ski. There's a porcupine in about halfway up that's been living in one of those trees for, I want to say, at least a decade. I don't know how long a porcupine lives.
19: But
17: I'm pretty sure it's the same porcupine I see every year when I go skiing.
16: Yeah, they don't look different at all.
18: Whenever they're born, you hope a porcupine isn't born breached with all the quills coming out the other side.
16: Yeah, they must not come
18: you
16: out with quills.
18: You think they just, like, line up. Yeah, they could really shred up the mom.
16: Yep.
19: What I'm reading here does say they are common in Pennsylvania. So.
16: Okay. Oh.
19: Watch your ankles.
18: Yeah.
16: Yep.
18: Make sure they're not in the pool before you cannonball.
16: Yeah.
19: Ooh.
16: That would hurt.
19: You don't
16: that
19: want
16: would
19: that.
16: Hurt. No.
18: Right. Porcupine in your taint.
16: Austin Anderson are going to stop me later on. Christopher Titus is going to phone the program. Come on back.
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23: 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The University of Nebraska Board of Regents approved the 2027 through 2029 biennial budget requests for the University of Nebraska system, which included an inflation-based 4.25% increase to the base budgets of both the NU system and the Nebraska College of Technical Agriculture. President Jeffrey Gold explained the need for the increased budget.
24: We've reached a point where continued cuts will unfortunately and increasingly mean doing less for the people who depend on us.
23: The university based its request on a multi-year rolling average of the Consumer Price Index. Lincoln City Council Chair Brody Weber held a press conference yesterday to publicly request more transparency about Good Government Lincoln's role in submitting fraudulent ballot initiative signatures. In an interview with KFOR News, Weber said that includes transparency about if any leaders within Good Government Lincoln were involved in any criminal wrongdoing.
25: I don't understand how we could possibly know that the leaders of this group, as they've said, are blameless, before the conclusion of the investigation, right? We need an investigation, not exoneration right now.
23: Lancaster County Attorney Pat Condon responded in a statement saying he remains committed to, quote, conducting complete investigations and making charging decisions based solely on evidence. I'm Elijah Herbel on Lincoln's Pure Rock Alternative 104.1 The Blaze.
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17: All you communist dudes talk about animals. Speaking of bears, when our friend Molly, she's one of our marketing directors, she has a good story. She was out in Colorado,
16: yep.
17: And they had a little incident.
19: Somebody got mauled?
17: Nope.
19: Dead?
17: No. Everybody's,
19: well, that'd be a good story.
17: Everybody's fine. But it was hairy for a little while. I'll just put it that way.
16: The bear was?
17: There was no bear involved.
16: Oh, okay. All right.
17: And I just looked this up. Springtown High School in Springtown, Texas has a porcupine for a mascot.
16: But are they called the porcupine?
17: Yes, they are.
16: Oh, yeah, cool.
17: The porcupines, yeah, and his nickname is Pojo.
19: Yeah, I just got a logo texted to me. The Pineville Porcupines. They look like they're minor league baseball.
17: Okay.
19: Of some sort.
16: All right. It's a good name.
17: Widely recognized as one of the most unique and rare sports mascots in the U.S. I'm surprised they're not more, because, you know, they're tough and prickly and they're little bastards. Hey, you want that for a mascot.
16: Well, you do. Well, there's every other animal pretty much. Well, there's no giraffes out there, is there?
17: No, that really
16: doesn't. Because, well, that's more of an Africa thing, you're right. Maybe right. The high schools in Africa have the giraffes are mascot.
17: Instill the
16: fear. The football team. And
17: hearts of men.
18: And it's tough to make that mascot.
17: Yeah.
18: It's the neck so long.
16: Yeah, to get it out of the gym. Mm-hmm.
18: Right. Yeah. You always hit your head on doorways.
17: Right. Yeah. It'd have to be two guys.
18: Yeah, the legs are long.
17: Yeah. It'd have to be one guy sitting on top of another guy.
16: Plus, you would block the stands from looking down at the field.
17: Right.
18: It's a logistical
16: move
18: nightmare.
16: Move the giraffe, I can't see the field. Right.
19: Yeah, the Pineville Porcupines look like it says they're a collegiate summer league team.
16: But there is a high school named the Porcupines, too, somewhere in Texas.
19: Okay.
17: Yeah, wherever, whatever the hell I just said. Springville.
16: Are there snakes? There are snakes. Somebody just called the snakes. I mean, the actual snakes.
17: No, they probably got to be a little more specific about that.
16: Oh, there's rattlesnakes. You're right. There's a couple of rattlesnake teams out there. There's a college called the Rattlesnakes, right?
17: Any Mambas?
16: And there's one of those cool bands, those African-American colleges. They're called the Rattlesnakes, right? With the... The dancing bands, the cool guys, unlike what you guys did, right?
17: HBCU schools.
16: Yeah. The guys that got rhythm and stuff, unlike the white bands.
19: Oh, yeah, the Arizona Diamondbacks.
16: Well, that's true. that's a big one. That's a big one.
19: They're kind of a big deal.
16: But isn't it like Florida International, the Rattlesnakes, something like that?
17: Florida A&M is the Rattlers.
16: There you go, the Rattlers.
17: And the mascot is named Venom. St. Mary's, also the Rattlers. And their mascot is Rattler Man. Cobras. Coker University, don't know where that is.
16: How about...
17: Florida Southern is the Moccasins, and that's...
16: Okay, that's pretty cool.
17: That's
16: are they just the shoes?
18: No, they're...
16: Just two shoes walk out.
18: Smith is the shoes. They're playing the clogs.
17: The snake and not the shoes.
19: Oh, yeah, we mentioned the Wisconsin Timber Rattlers.
16: All right.
19: IA minor league ball.
16: Got it.
17: The Vipers of Gilbert, Arizona, Val Vista.
16: Minor league's going to take a stab at a lot of this stuff, you're right.
19: Yeah. Why not?
17: Bell Vista Academy in Gilbert. That's a high school. They're the Vipers. Mm. And the Blue Racers of Boucher High School in Toledo.
16: What was that game I was at? I sent you guys that picture. That we talked about them before. And I ended up seeing the Harrisburg Senators play those guys. And had one of those weird names we talked about. Damn, I sent you the picture a couple months back. I forget where I was at.
17: Was it a goofy mascot?
16: Yeah, we talked about they had a weird name. It was a weird minor league name. And I saw them play. What the hell were they called?
17: Are they in the same league?
16: It's a good question. I'll figure it out. Yeah. But I'm trying to think of other animals.
17: Animals that seem to be absent from the world of mascots?
16: Yeah.
18: There are any squirrels.
16: Yeah.
18: Are there?
16: Sure? Oh, there's a flying squirrel. There's
18: a minor league team.
16: That was it. That's the team I saw, the flying squirrels. Yeah. Right, yeah. Where are they out of?
18: Trees.
16: Okay, we'll see you in a week.
18: Yeah.
16: I'm serious. That's the end of the show. I like that. Let's end on that one. Where are the squirrels at? The flying squirrels. They're out of trees. Okay. The flying squirrels are the team I saw.
17: Richmond.
16: Yeah, Richmond. Richmond, Virginia, flying squirrels. Right?
18: Are they chipmunks?
17: No, they're squirrels.
16: No, he means chipmunks. Like,
18: maybe we should go.
19: Oh, yeah, the banana slugs, UC Santa Cruz.
16: Yeah.
19: It seems like the UC system, because the UC Irvine, they're the anteaters.
17: Right.
16: Yeah, they go crazy there, right? Yeah.
19: And what's, the Bears are the main campus, right?
16: Yeah.
19: Cal Bears.
16: Yeah.
18: I think it's cool that wasn't there a Cleveland baseball team called the Spiders back in the day?
16: Yeah, that's what they really wanted.
18: They should have done that instead of the Guardians.
16: Yeah, they should have. Cleveland was all for the Spiders, but, you know, the powers that be picked the Guardians.
19: Oh,
16: they should have went back to the Spiders, right?
19: The Evergreen State College, their mascot is the Gooey Duck. You familiar with a Gooey Duck?
16: They're not just called the Ducks, though?
19: No, this isn't even a duck.
16: Oh.
19: It's a massive burrowing marine clam with a long neck native to the Pacific Northwest.
16: Wow. It's a clam?
17: Out of where?
19: It's Evergreen State College. I'm assuming it's somewhere in the Pacific Northwest. And Gooey Duck is spelled G-E-O-D-U-C-K. It looks like Geoduck. But I've seen these things on like Andrew Zimmern was pulling these things out of the sand in some episode. And they look awful.
16: Richmond University is the Spiders. They've been called the Spiders for years. Yeah.
18: Are there any fish mascots aside from like the sharks and the dolphins? Those are not really fish.
17: Marlins?
18: But, like, Yeah, the Marlins.
17: Marlins.
18: Is there like a
16: the
18: bass?
16: Trout? Yeah. Yeah, the Trouts. Mm-hmm. Well, maybe there's no Trouts. It's just Trout, right?
18: Right. Like State the Cods.
17: Yeah. Right. Yeah. Olympia, Washington.
19: Yeah. Oh, Delta State University. They went beyond. They have a vegetable. They're the okra.
17: Yeah.
16: The fighting okra or just the okra?
19: It just says the okra. It says a prickly, aggressive-looking green vegetable with a boxing glove.
16: I love it. It's aggressive. It's an aggressive vegetable.
18: Yeah. Right. I like the...
16: Yeah. No, what about the crabs? Anybody that called the crabs?
18: Your crotch.
16: You really want the show.
18: Gotcha.
16: You did.
19: We're going to punish you by making you stay.
16: Yeah.
17: How about the scabies? That'd be a scary mascot. Nobody wants to play the scabies.
16: That's just dumb. Yeah.
18: The lepers.
19: Oh, yeah. Apparently for a while, the Giants, the San Francisco Giants, had a crab mascot.
16: Yeah, probably because, you know, but they're not the crabs. Don't,
19: no.
16: No high school teams named the crabs anywhere.
19: Yeah. Apparently everybody hated the crab. Right. Crazy Crab, the infamous anti-mascot introduced by the Giants in 1984.
16: They should get rid of the crab.
19: Apparently it didn't last long.
16: Mm-mm. You'd think there's some high school in the Maryland area that'd be called the Crabs. That's what they're famous for, hard shell crabs.
19: God. Nick, you're going to love this. They replaced Crazy Crab with Lou Seal.
18: Oh, no.
16: Damn it. Mr. Skin named that.
18: Yeah.
16: Yep.
19: Lou Seal.
18: I hope they suck.
19: I think Lou Seal is
16: the
19: still
16: Giants
19: there.
16: Do suck this year. The Giants do suck this year, but they had a pretty good run there. Lou Seal's still there.
19: I think he's still the mascot of
16: Lou
19: the Giants.
16: Seal?
18: That's for the San Francisco Giants?
19: Yeah.
16: That guy at the table should have been punched. They should have moved on.
17: Oh, I knew this, too. The artichokes of Scottsdale Community College.
16: And they probably have sports teams too, though. Sure they do.
17: They actually do. And I think David Spade attended Scottsdale Community College for a minute. So did a buddy of mine.
16: The artichokes. All right. I like that. Yeah. You don't want joke in your name, though. You know?
19: Yeah.
16: Yeah.
19: Better than okra.
16: Yeah. I'd rather be the artichokes than the okra. If you're giving me that choice.
19: Okra's just so slimy and weird.
17: No, but, you know, they're trying to follow suit with California and just be weird.
16: Yeah.
19: Exactly. I'm all for it. Minor league baseball.
16: Oh, minor league baseball. Yeah. That's how you sell gear, man.
19: Lower level college or something. Yeah. Make some cool cartoon mascot. Sell some hats and shirts. Yeah. Go for it, man.
16: Yeah, they weren't selling flying squeer.
18: Squeer gear.
19: Okay.
16: They were not selling flying squirrel gear because it was an away game for them, but I'd buy a flying squirrel t-shirt in a heartbeat.
19: The logo's cool.
16: You had your Cox shirt on yesterday, Puss.
19: That was a thrifted shirt my wife found.
16: Yeah, South Carolina. Cox baseball.
19: Yeah, it just said
16: right?
19: Cox baseball. And she brings that home from, she's like, you like this? I'm like, yes, I do.
16: Yes,
19: give me that.
16: You do, yeah. I used to have a hat with South Carolina. It just said Cox on top of my head, right?
17: The scabies versus the shingles.
16: Yeah.
17: A good game, according to Eric.
19: I think shingles wins, isn't that?
16: Yeah, shingles
19: that's worse
16: is more
19: than
16: painful
19: scabies.
16: Than scabies, I'm
17: oh, yeah, say, yeah, much more painful.
19: Yeah.
18: There's a minor league team called the Biscuits.
16: Just the Biscuits?
18: Montgomery Biscuits.
17: Okay, I was going to say that.
18: Their logo is a buttery biscuit.
16: It's that's
17: be
16: the best.
17: Be
16: are they low A? What are they, man?
18: Yeah.
16: Are they,
18: that's
16: how you sell stuff, man. Yeah. Go Biscuits.
18: There's an Amarillo Sod Poodles.
17: They just made that up.
18: Binghamton Rumble Ponies.
19: Oh, I do like. We've heard of these, the Rocket City Trash Pandas.
16: Yep, that's a great one.
17: Right.
16: They sell a lot of gear.
19: Yeah, Huntsville, Alabama.
16: Yeah, they just put two things together there.
19: Oh,
16: the
19: here
16: trash
19: you go.
16: Panda.
19: Another fish, the Beloit Sky Carp.
16: Right. Does that exist, Todd? Is there a Sky Carp?
17: I've heard of a carp, but I'm not familiar with this Sky. Yeah, you know, there's the carp that fly out of the. The invasive Asian carp that fly out of the river all the time.
19: Yeah. Oh, this is apparently that's a local slang term for the non-migratory urban geese. They call them sky carp.
17: Oh,
16: a local reference. Okay.
17: Yeah. I've heard that before, like on golf courses.
19: Oh, in Jacksonville, they're trying to be funny by calling it the jumbo shrimp. See, because it's oxymoronic.
16: That is a jumbo a George Carlin shrimp. Bit from like 50, 60 years ago.
19: Well, they apparently adopted it.
16: The jumbo shrimp. All right.
18: It's like the biscuits are double A.
16: Just a buttery biscuit?
18: Mm-hmm. With eyes.
16: What's the mascot look like? Just walks out. It's looks a biscuit. Like-

0: biscuit with eyes and hands.
1: Like a nice flaky biscuit.
0: Yep. Yeah. With some butter. Is the butter in the middle is a tongue. Like, I like that.
2: Yeah.
3: Oh yeah, in Albuquerque they went. They just took it on after the Simpsons. They're the isotopes,
2: right? Yeah. Right. They had to dive into that.
3: Well, they've been that for years now.
2: Yeah, you would. Yeah, you'd have to use that.
1: I think they were AAA for the Dodgers for a long time, so they were just the Dodgers, and then they became the Isotopes.
3: Now this is their AAA for the Rockies,
1: right?
3: Now.
1: They've all relocated more. They're a little bit closer now. Some of the, you know, AAA teams were a million miles away from the parent team. It didn't make any sense. Now they're making a little more sense.
2: Well, traveling, that's why.
1: Right. Right. Except when it comes to the strike. They're not making any sense when it comes to that, because we probably won't see baseball this year.
2: No, we talked to Kugler about that yesterday. That's out of a paycheck, man. I mean, that's a big season for him, you know.
3: The Salem Ridge Yaks?
2: What the hell's that?
3: It looks like a yak in a kayak.
0: Yak.
3: They're a single-A Red Sox team in Salem, Virginia.
2: What are they called again?
3: The Ridge Yaks. So the logo is a yak with a life vest on paddling a kayak.
2: They were high.
0: And it looks pretty badass.
2: They were high. They were high.
3: I would buy that hat.
2: They put a bunch of animals and a bunch of objects, and they threw darts.
3: Yeah.
1: Out of Oregon? Mm-hmm.
2: Right. It's called the Ridge Yaks.
3: Out of Salem, Virginia.
1: Oh, okay.
3: Yeah, they're a single-A Red Sox team.
2: That's pretty cool.
1: Oh,
2: the
1: Ridge
2: Yaks.
1: It's the Pickles, right? Our buddy John Ryan.
2: Yeah.
3: Portland.
1: Part owner of, I don't know what level
2: of ball.
1: Isn't
2: Sarah Colonna coming to town sometime?
3: Yeah, this fall she got a one-nighter.
2: Nice. Christopher Titus is a one-nighter, too, in Omaha. He's in Kansas City tonight, Omaha tomorrow night. He's going to call the program today a little later on. Austin Anderson is going to phone the program, too. Come on back. Austin's going to be here.
3: He'll be here.
2: Yeah.
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6: 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Lincoln City Council Chair Brody Weber held a press conference yesterday to publicly request more transparency about Good Government Lincoln's role in submitting fraudulent ballot initiative signatures. In an interview with KFOR News, Weber warned Lincoln residents to be wary of the group until they can answer how this alleged criminal activity was allowed to happen and how they plan to prevent it in the future.
7: My warning to my friends, my family, my neighbors, my constituents is be wary of signing anything that is associated with this campaign, especially until we get the answers that I think we all deserve.
6: In total, more than 65% of the signatures submitted for verification by Good Government Lincoln were rejected by local election officials. On Friday, prosecutors said they did not have evidence that ballot sponsors or specific notaries committed wrongdoing, but that the investigation remains ongoing. A man was arrested after the Nebraska State Patrol reportedly found 70 pounds of methamphetamine in his vehicle after a traffic stop on I-80 near Lincoln. An NSP trooper was patrolling I-80 on Wednesday morning when they made a traffic stop on a black pickup truck just before 4 a.m. The trooper discovered that the vehicle's driver, 27-year-old Felipe Simmental, had an outstanding warrant for a probation violation. With the assistance of a police canine, a search of the vehicle uncovered 70 pounds of meth hidden inside the vehicle's spare tire. Simmental was arrested and charged with possession of over 140 grams of methamphetamine. I'm Elijah Herbal on Lincoln's Pure Rock Alternative 104.1 The Blaze.
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11: My dad is a 30-year-old weed smoker. When I would run out of screens, I would just go to the kitchen sink or the bathroom sink.
12: Just pull it out and just cut it up?
11: No, you just take it out and put it in the pipe.
13: It's about the perfect size.
14: It can't go back to the sink after that.
11: Oh, probably not.
12: No.
11: You know, but they're about the right size.
14: Then all your noodles are going to taste like weed.
11: And they will do in the event of an emergency.
12: People eat noodles when they're on weeds. What's the damn difference?
11: But I'm just learning from Nick today that screens are not. I thought screens had been eliminated from the world of smoking pot because most of the pipes that you see have, like, tiny holes, you know, instead of a screen, where you can still get the smoke through without the benefit of the screen.
12: Well, you weed heads. You ruined it for the rest of the civilized society. You know?
11: Yeah, we love our paraphernalia.
12: Yep.
13: Isn't that something they would sell at like Home Depot or Lowe's? Couldn't you just go buy a pack of screens?
11: Yeah, right. Absolutely, you could.
13: Instead of pilfering them from your own sinks?
11: They're a little tougher, though, the sink ones.
12: Did they show your ID?
13: Like Sudafed?
12: Like Sudafed, which still pisses me off.
11: The ones you get in the weed shop are actually a little more pliable.
14: When I was in high school, we went to the home improvement store, whatever. We just bought like a couple little things, like a make-your-own bong, just like the little... You know, a stem piece and then something that we could use as a bowl and a screen. Because then you could just travel with just those pieces. And then he would just take like a plastic like soda bottle, poke a hole in that, like use a lighter to seal it up. And then you could just, you know, with your telemarketing selling meat, you just go make your own little bong on the break. And then,
12: wow, man, why you just bend a tin can and smoke it that way?
11: Genius. You know?
13: Yeah. This seems like it's more complicated than it needs
12: to be.
14: Well, it's just like a make your own, like a temporary
12: bowl. Cool,
14: dude.
12: Right.
11: Yeah. A lot of weed smokers like to do that. They like to get inventive when it comes to their paraphernalia.
12: This all started, we talked about what's worse for you, smoking weed, vapes, or the nicotine patches.
11: Yeah, the Zyn.
12: And it's smoking cigarettes is first, vaping is second.

0: and the packs are a third, but also they're all bad for you. But we found out that weed vaping is just as bad as weed smoking, right?
1: No, weed...
0: Oh, vape smoking? Oh, cigarettes.
1: Weed vaping and tobacco vaping are pretty much the same, but weed vaping is better than weed smoking. Anytime you can take the smoke out,
0: right?
1: That's a good thing. And Todd, your question,
2: so you should just eat your weed.
1: Your question earlier about the bong,
3: yeah,
1: it said the bong will take out the ash and stuff,
3: right?
1: But it will not remove the harmful smoke chemicals and things that, gases that
3: you don't want it to, because that's the part that gets you high.
1: Well, no, but the carbon monoxide and the other things that cause cancer,
3: yeah,
1: those things.
0: Great question, Nick.
3: I wish there was a way they could filter that stuff out.
0: That's a great question, Nick. Is are gummies bad for you?
2: Well, they are full of drugs.
0: No. I'm not talking about just getting you get high.
3: But you're not ingesting anything.
0: Is there anything harmful to eating? Because a lot of people that don't want to smoke, like including me, would rather just do a gummy or drink. Is that bad for you in the long run, like smoking and vaping is?
2: Yeah. It's got to be better than smoking and vaping.
0: It's got to be much better for you, right?
1: The healthiest forms of cannabis intake are sublingual tinctures and oral edibles because they completely avoid the lungs, eliminating the toxins and tar created by smoking or vaping.
0: See what's like there.
2: What?
3: Voping and smoking.
0: Safe flying squirrels.
1: Frying squirrels.
3: And oral
0: vaping
3: before.
0: And dope. Voping?
3: I suggest oral before.
0: You're such an
3: edibles.
0: Idiot.
3: Right. That's
0: you said
3: bad.
0: Voping.
3: Or oral after edibles is good, too.
1: Yeah. Right. So, yeah, your gummies, I mean, really
0: they're,
1: are.
0: They're not bad for you. They're just not bad for you.
1: Gummies or drinks.
0: You know, drinks, yeah.
1: That's the safest way to ingest marijuana.
0: It avoids your lungs, right?
1: Yeah.
3: Wow.
2: Those tinctures are nice. I haven't had one of those in a long time.
0: What are they?
2: It's just like a little. Like a little, it's a liquid, and then you take it out and just put a little couple drops under your tongue.
3: Is it a vial?
0: Oh, okay. Mm-hmm. Never had that.
1: In that the series version of Cape Fear that was just on Apple.
0: Yeah.
1: The one of the main characters in that, he's doing that with microdosing like acid.
0: Wow.
1: He's got a little dropper, just a couple drops under his tongue, and then that goes kind of. There's some bad stuff happens.
2: I'll
1: with
2: never
1: that.
2: Do acid. Liquid acid was nuts. I ended up, when we were egging out around people that were throwing rave parties and stuff, I ended up at, like, the apartment of, like, the acid guy.
0: I literally thought you said rape parties. I think they're not good.
2: shiny
0: rave
2: pants
0: party.
2: And
0: okay,
2: visor
0: party.
2: Hats.
0: Okay.
2: And it's pulled out a vial. It was, like, next to this dude's bed. It was, like, just, like, squirted a bunch of it in my mouth.
0: What happened to you?
2: Well, then I hung, and then I went back into the living room, and I noticed that I didn't know anybody in the apartment.
0: Oh, that's right.
2: And we talked about it. So my friends were supposed to show up. They didn't. So I just left for my buddy's house as soon as possible. made it just in time.
0: Because you knew it was about to happen,
2: yeah,
0: right?
2: I made it just in time.
0: Did you have 10 minutes to get
2: where were you
0: the
2: guys?
0: Yeah,
2: okay. Then I'm, like, tripping balls, and nobody else is. But not a fun night.
3: I was under the impression that all acid was liquid, and they just took that liquid and put it on, like, blotter paper.
2: Yeah.
3: That's how you get
2: but there. But if you eat it on the paper, you're just eating the paper. The liquid is just an actual...
3: Yeah.
2: From a dropper.
3: But that's the
2: that's
3: same
2: what I would
3: liquid
2: put on the sweet tarts.
3: That they would put on the blotter paper or the sweet tarts or however.
0: I'd like to try some liquid ass. See what that tastes like. Yeah. Ugh.
1: Don't buy that stuff.
0: Don't buy that. All right.
3: No, certainly don't ingest it.
1: No.
0: Yeah, let's party. Let's all go party right now. Yeah, I haven't had a drink in 3 days, man.
2: Are you going to tonight, or are you still taking it easy?
0: No, I'm probably going to drink tonight. Because you're at the end of the cold. It's the end of the cold, no matter what. So one more night of drugs won't mean anything. The cold is done. So I'll be fine.
1: Let's just pile them all on. Go with the NyQuil, the weed, and maybe some melatonin, too. Just
3: like,
1: all of it. It's Friday.
0: It might have been the first time in a couple of years I've gone 3 days without drinking something. Yeah. Yeah.
3: Well, I'm proud of that.
0: I'm going to post that today. 3 days sober.
3: Well, not really, because you got your
2: alcohol. With a picture of your martini?
3: In the form of DayQuil and NyQuil.
1: He's right. True. There is alcohol in that.
0: I still didn't booze it up, though. You know, to me, it's still not boozing, man.
3: Yeah. I like day drinking Quill.
0: Yeah.
3: In between, you take that after the day Quill and before the night Quill.
0: Right.
1: So many boxes you got to buy now.
0: Day drinking Quill.
3: Are y'all going to get outside next week?

0: Yeah, I'm going to the beach. I told you.
1: As I'm looking at the, I think we've talked about this before. The proportion of time outdoors that you're supposed to go in order for good mental health.
0: Oh, yeah. I get outside all the time because I have a pool. So I just sit out there by the pool, you know.
2: You're never invited.
1: Right.
0: You guys are always invited, man.
1: Those are good. All right, they have the numbers are 25-3, a behavioral guideline created by a neuroscientist prescribing 20 minutes of outside 3 days a week. So you would certainly get that if you're by the pool.
0: 20 minutes what now?
1: 20 minutes outside 3 times a week.
0: Oh, easily. Yeah.
1: 5 hours.
0: But I understand how it could not happen for a lot of people.
1: Oh, yeah.
0: But I tend to dread the winter so much, even in August, I dread winter. If I see it's a decent day,
1: and it always is,
0: I'm outside doing something just to get outside because I know in January I might not be outside.
2: I think having good outdoor space at your house makes a big difference in that.
0: It does, yeah.
2: Our backyard sucks. And
0: you always told me that, Puss. I know you don't want to put any money into it, but wouldn't you want to just have some sort of little patio out there?
2: Yeah, well, we have a little patio out there, but it's a little patio, and it's in full view of 8 neighbors.
0: Yeah.
2: There's nothing flat. We kind of live on a hill, and, you know, it's just...
0: Yeah, I think that makes a huge difference, and a lot of people don't have that option. You're right.
2: Yeah. If you had a nice outdoor
0: anywhere
2: setup...
0: Anywhere to sit outside, right?
2: You could just go out and sit by the table and, hang out. Yeah. I think it makes a big difference.
3: But you try to hang out of the driveway.
1: Fence in the backyard and then just roll down the hill. That's always fun.
2: There's kind of a couple hills meet in our backyard.
1: Oh, okay.
0: There's not a little deck out there, just a door opens to a patio?
2: Yeah, there's like 3 steps down to the patio.
0: Okay.
2: Yeah.
0: All right.
1: The other part of that formula is 5 hours a month in semi-wild nature. That'd be going out to a national forest or taking a hike, in some hike area. And this is the one I always look forward to, 3 days in deep wilderness.
0: You're going that this week, right? With your Brokeback trip, right?
1: Yep.
0: Cool.
1: Right.
3: Brokeback. What are you taking to eat?
1: We got the packages of those little freeze-dried food.
0: That's a great point. Do you get to eat anything good?
3: Well, fish that you catch.
1: Fish.
0: Oh, the fish. Got it. Okay.
1: We catch fish. And, in the past few years, I believe we've had fish every night.
0: Cool.
2: And trout sushi?
0: I could do that.
1: No, it was a smallmouth bass or northern pike.
3: Oh. Sashimi.
2: Yeah.
1: And we
3: sashimi
1: cook
3: trout.
2: Yeah, you take along a little rice cooker
0: brings
2: with
0: a sushi,
2: you?
0: He brings a sushi roller with him.
3: Yeah. Yeah. Do you bring this other food just in case you don't catch fish?
1: Oh, yeah. You got to bring that just in case.
2: Apparently, you need to eat to live.
1: And then for a side, you got the Orida instant mashed potatoes. You can never go wrong with that.
0: Potatoes.
2: Mix them with a little lake water.
1: Yeah.
0: How about your buddy there doesn't drink as much as you do, right?
1: No, but we still bring 2 bottles of tequila.
0: I was going to say, what do you drink?
1: We bring tequila into the wilderness.
2: Like that's 2 handles?
3: Like 2 handles of tequila?
1: No, two small bottles.
2: Oh.
1: Yeah.
0: Well, I mean, like, not a handle, but just a...
1: A 750.
0: So 2 regular-sized bottles.
1: I don't. Do they make tequila in handles?
0: I don't. I've never seen one.
2: Oh,
0: I've never seen...
2: Oh, you can get them at Costco.
1: Okay. I've not seen that.
2: Yeah.
1: So
0: it's just tequila?
1: Yeah.
0: No vodka?
1: No vodka.
0: Do you miss vodka?
1: I'll have vodka when I'm truck camping. But when we go into the backcountry, we really got to, be minimalist.
3: Do you do that because of the mixers? Are you just drinking the tequila straight?
0: Tequila just get a buzz?
1: Yeah.
0: You bring weed, right?
1: Oh, certainly.
3: Edibles?
0: Now, when you take weed, when you have weed when you cross into the border, although Canada is legal. When you, you're wearing your Davy Crockett coonskin cap and you're canoeing into Canada, will you have weed on you?
1: I believe Nick would say, no!
0: Well, I mean, nobody's going to know it's you. We're not talking to that area on the radio. So, is that legal to bring weed into Canada?
1: I don't think it is.
0: Okay. All right. You know Canada is recreationally fine, right?
1: Right. Well, it's federally legal.
0: So if they see it on you, you'd say, I just bought it here, right?
1: All over Canada. Well, they're going to say, where? I bought it off that seagull.
2: He had good prices. Shut up.
0: Well, the guy would look at it and say, well, if you did, that's supposed to be pretty good weed.
1: Hey,
0: you
1: don't
0: if
1: have
0: a seagull sold it to you.
1: A dispensary in the middle of the lake. Although I did find where I'm camping tonight outside. It's close to Minneapolis. Right off the exit where my campground is, And I think they finally are getting their crap together in Minnesota, but there's a dispensary right there.
0: Well, cool. All right. So you got that covered for you.
1: Yeah.
0: So do you get to the end of the tequila?
1: Oh, yeah.
2: You just got to ration it?
1: Kinda.
0: Yeah. Well, yeah, the weed is stay high. I keep forgetting about that.
1: Right.
0: Okay. Yeah.
2: And, you know, being high with nature. You know, right.
3: Do you take edibles? Are you bringing a bong? Pipe?
0: Oh, that's right. Edibles would be perfect. For you, right?
1: And yes.
0: Okay. so there's no way you're running out. I just think I'd be sucked. You couldn't get a buzz every night on vacation, right?
1: Oh, you don't
0: get and a obviously there's some way to get a buzz every night.
1: A little tequila, and there'll be a little weed. I won't bring the bong though. That's a little excessive.
3: Does your friend smoke?
1: No, I think he'll eat some edibles once in a while, but he's not a smoker.
2: I think heroin and cocaine would be much more portable, Todd. Have you ever thought about it?
3: You need spoons?
0: Yeah.
1: I think it would be
3: needles.
1: A good place for some mushrooms.
2: Oh, yeah.
0: You want your buddy following you around, man?
2: Would you,
0: you watch me while I shroom out here?
2: Yeah, but you'd both want to be on mushrooms.
3: Yeah, you'd get some, too.
2: And do you need a handler in that situation, or could you be fine with the two of you just tripping balls out in the woods?
3: You don't need a handler dose.
0: How about Molly?
1: You end up
0: really boning each other in a tent on Molly.
1: Yeah, I don't know that.
2: And
1: that's
2: sex.
1: That's a good outdoor.
0: Probably not.
3: Are you
0: probably
3: taking not. Mushrooms?
1: I should.
0: Yeah.
1: No.
0: I'm anxious to hear about your vacation.
3: Do you take sauce and stuff to put on the fish?
1: Oh, well, there's some spices. Yeah, I can't think of any sauce off the top of our head. No. We might have some mustard.
2: Well, Todd, this says that taking MDMA or Molly in nature can be a peaceful, beautiful experience for some.
1: I'm sure it can.
2: But it also carries serious physical risks like overheating and dehydration, especially when you're outdoors.
3: Finding out what your buddy tastes like.
0: Oh, he knows.
2: If you choose this setting, a familiar, low-risk environment with trusted friends is essential.
1: Yeah, see, where we're going, we've never been before. So I guess I'd be a little nervous about that.
0: Does he brag about going these trips with you to his buds? Or is he more of a quiet guy? I only met him once.
1: Yeah, he's more of a quiet guy.
0: Yeah.
2: You think he wants people knowing he's the guy we talk about banging Todd in a tent?
0: Well, he knows that's a joke, but, you know.
2: But that's not something you tell your buddies. Hey, by the way, I'm the guy.
1: I'm
0: the guy. I know.
2: I'm the guy that they talk about Todd having sex with.
0: The guy does
2: in
0: exist. I've met the guy, so he does exist.
2: Yeah, I met him.
0: Yeah.
2: He's a seemingly nice person. I'm
0: young, handsome
2: why he
0: man.
2: Hangs out with
0: surprise,
2: you.
0: Huh? He's a young, handsome man. Surprise. Yeah. That's the weird part, how young and handsome he was.
2: It's a bit of a trend around here, people going for younger partners.
0: Canadians asked us, Mike, at the border, do you have weed? Yeah. But like I said, you're just canoeing into Canada.
1: Right.
0: So I got it from the, you know, from the seagull.
1: Right.
0: Good deal, too.
2: He had good stuff.
1: Yeah. I had some growing on the island over here.
0: Yeah.
1: Because I know it's legal.
0: Christopher Titus going to phone the program. He's got a one-nighter in Omaha, one-nighter in Kansas City. The one-nighter in Kansas City is tonight. And then tomorrow night, the Funny Bone in Omaha. Our buddy Austin Anderson's due sometimes.
2: He's in traffic making his way here.
0: All right. See you in a bit. Come on back.
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6: 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The University of Nebraska Board of Regents approved the 2027 through 2029 biennial budget requests for the University of Nebraska system, which included an inflation-based 4.25% increase to the base budgets of both the NU system and the Nebraska College of Technical Agriculture. President Jeffrey Gold explained the need for the increased budget.
7: We've reached a point where continued cuts will unfortunately and increasingly mean doing less for the people who depend on us.
6: The university based its request on a multi-year rolling average of the Consumer Price Index. Lincoln City Council Chair Brody Weber held a press conference yesterday to publicly request more transparency about Good Government Lincoln's role in submitting fraudulent ballot initiative signatures. In an interview with KFOR News, Weber said that includes transparency about if any leaders within Good Government Lincoln were involved in any criminal wrongdoing.
8: I don't understand how we could possibly know that the leaders of this group, as they've said, are blameless before the conclusion of the investigation, right? We need an investigation, not exoneration right now.
6: Lancaster County Attorney Pat Condon responded in a statement saying he remains committed to, quote, conducting complete investigations and making charging decisions based solely on evidence. I'm Elijah Herbel on Lincoln's Pure Rock Alternative 104.1 The Blaze.
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1: Are you ladies looking for a husband? Ladies, are you looking for a husband? Finding a husband is hard for ladies, and here's why. You find a handsome one, the brain is empty. Listen to us four. We're dumb as hell.
2: And hot.
1: And we're handsome.
2: Obviously.
1: Right? You find a handsome one, the brain is empty. This is such a chick thing when you read these. You find a brilliant one, he looks too serious. Yeah. We don't look serious at all, do we? No.
3: The brilliant thing's a stretch.
4: Right. Yeah. Nor are we brilliant.
3: Right.
1: You find a rich one, he is disrespectful.
2: Making a lot of generalizations here.
1: These are all generalizations because women are picky. You find a hardworking one, he never has time for you.
4: Well, I can think of four women right off the top of my head who are not picky.
2: Whoever could you be talking about, Todd?
4: I can probably come up with more than four, but I can come up with four immediately.
1: You find a humble one, he is broke. You find a responsible one, he is not romantic. I mean, he's boring. Okay. So he's not the bad guy down the hallway.
3: And are you seeing this?
4: Yeah.
1: Oh, some stupid life.
4: If
1: website.
4: You continue to think like this, you'll never find anybody.
1: Right. Yeah. If you find an educated one, he feels he's always right.
2: Probably is.
1: Yeah, he probably is. Right.
2: It's a burden being right all the time. Trust us.
1: Here's one. You find an illiterate one. He always gets angry when you correct him. Well, don't marry a dumb guy. Jesus.
3: Why would that even be a plus?
1: I don't know.
3: An illiterate? Be like, hey, did you see that bill? I did, but I can't read, so
2: is that really
3: you have to help me with that.
2: Is that really on your checklist? Like, yeah, I want to find one that's illiterate.
1: I don't know why they wrote illiterate. I could say how about uneducated, but they actually says you find one that's illiterate. He always gets angry whenever you correct him.
3: So you're not going to find him on a dating site.
1: Right.
4: So for every upside a guy has, there's a downside. That makes him not worth it.
1: You find a smart one, he lies every time. Yeah.
4: All right. She should just give up.
1: Yeah.
4: Yeah.
1: That's why finding a husband is hard.
2: You're very high maintenance if this is your checklist. Yeah.
3: This is a very pessimistic person.
1: Right. Well, there was one more I missed here. You find a serious one, his ex keeps calling. I don't give a what that means.
4: Well, good luck to you,
2: come
4: honey.
2: On.
1: Yeah. Yeah. Well, stay at home, spinster.
2: Yeah, just get another cat. You know?
1: I realize it's tough to meet people. It really is. You know, I was obviously didn't expect to be single at my age, you know. But, you know, I could, you know, I met somebody I really like, so that's pretty cool. So, but you're right. It's still tough. It's got to be really tough, you know. And she probably thinks I'm a lot of these things, you know.
4: Except for
1: illiterate,
4: yeah.
1: No, I'm not. The other day I was reading because she's a pretty educated woman, and I messed up a word on talking to her.
2: What?
1: I couldn't read a word right. I was pronouncing it wrong, and she laughed her ass off. What was it?
4: Biopic. It was,
2: No, that's the.
1: No, it's one of the bigger ones. I don't know.
2: Sometimes and the defense rests.
1: Sometimes you see a word written out, but you don't ever see it really written out, but you know how to say it. So when you read it, you go, well, that, what is that? Well, God.
2: Were you saying rendezvous instead of rendezvous?
1: No, it wasn't that stupid, but it kind of was.
2: Were you
1: stupid.
2: Saying colonel instead of colonel?
1: No, that's Nick.
3: I stand by that.
1: But it's something like that. I was sounding it out, but it was, and then when she told me what it actually was, I said, oh, yeah. But I wasn't mad she corrected me because I'm thinking, yeah, I'm stupid.
4: Hyperbole.
1: Wasn't hyperbole, but that's a good one, too.
3: She knows that you're somewhere between brilliant and illiterate.
1: Right. She's listened for a long time to the program before she even met me.
4: She knows that he checks all the boxes in column B.
1: Yes.
4: Yeah, of the list that he just read.
1: Right. But the brain is too empty. He looks too sheer.
3: You've got some extra room up there.
1: Yeah. Well, you guys. How about you guys?
4: If he's got this good quality, then he sucks. If he's got this good quality, this is why he sucks. And if he's got this great quality, he sucks even more.
1: Right.
2: Yeah, your standards are too high.
3: Right. He's good at cannonballs. He's a booze hound.
1: 3 days sober, by the way. 3 days sober.
3: Well, did you ring the bell?
4: Unless you count the Oh, yeah.
1: I'm going to brag on Facebook like all the all the ex-drunks do. Right.
4: Josh said this would be a perfect opportunity for you now to try the NyQuil martini that we discussed.
1: Oh, we did discuss that, didn't we?
4: Yes, we did.
1: Instead of, instead of olive juice, you put NyQuil in it.
4: Yep.
2: Yeah.
1: With a couple shots of vodka.
2: Crack open one of those gel caps and just shake it up in there.
1: No, we'll do the liquid. I drink the NyQuil. I do the liquid.
2: Oh, really? I always do the gel cap things because then you don't have to taste it.
1: Yeah.
2: NyQuil tastes terrible.
1: This one's honey flavored.
2: Oh.
1: Yeah, it tastes pretty good, man.
4: Oh, yeah. You got to develop a taste for the NyQuil.
1: NyQuil martini sounds, it actually sounds good.
4: Yeah.
1: Look that up, Puss. Is that dangerous?
2: That could be a red flag. Uttering the sentence, a NyQuil martini does sound pretty good.
1: Well, what I've been craving all week is not a glass of wine, not a beer, is a martini. Yeah, the 3 days I was sick. I really wasn't craving because I was sick. I don't want to drink, so I didn't drink for 3 days. You know?
4: But you're craving now.
1: I am, big time.
2: No, mixing NyQuil and vodka is very bad for you. Combining this medicine with
1: you'll be groggy, but you can't die, right?
2: Dangerous breathing problems could occur. Dizziness, heavy dizziness, extreme sleepiness, loss of coordination. I mean, how could you tell?
1: That's what I want, man.
2: Can cause severe liver damage and dangerous breathing problems.
1: Okay, one.
4: Yeah, that's for rookies. They're
1: going to warn you against all this, no matter what.
4: And you've
1: one NyQuil martini.
4: Built up the NyQuil.
1: The way I make martinis is two shots of vodka, a little bit of vermouth, obviously. And then some olive juice. I like them dirty. And I shake it up that way. And a couple with blue cheese olives.
4: So this one would be a shot of NyQuil.
1: I'd still do two shots of vodka. The NyQuil would be with the olive juice. Yeah.
4: Okay.
2: Oh.
1: Yeah.
2: There is something out there apparently called a NyQuil shot that's a novelty drink. It's 3/4 ounce of vodka, 1/4 ounce of Jägermeister, a few drops of green food coloring, shake or stir and serve in a shot glass.
1: See, I'm here to say NyQuil's better for you than Jägermeister.
2: Fair.
1: Yeah.
4: But they do taste similar, I think.
1: Yeah, I don't mind being sleepy. That's what I want to do the NyQuil for anyway. I did forget about that NyQuil martini. Maybe we should bring that up. Yeah.
2: Yeah.
4: Well, you got all the ingredients.
1: I do.
5: Right. You can still put an olive in it. Yep.
4: You got the shaker.
1: So. Okay, here's the word. She's listening. Okay, I'm going to spell it out for you guys. Okay. Asymmetry.
5: Asymmetry. Yeah, right. Asymmetry.
4: Right. Asymmetry.
1: And I don't know how I said it.
5: Asymmetry?
4: I'm sure you said ass.
1: I did.
4: You started with ass.
1: Ass.
2: Right. Asymmetry.
1: Yeah. I'm going to have her come down and tell me what I heard.
4: Okay. Try my ass. Yeah. You're dyslexic.
1: Let's ask the fellow stupid guy, Austin. Austin's in the studio with us.
5: Hey, welcome.
2: Welcome. What did I walk into?
1: Okay, pronounce this word.
5: Okay.
1: Asymmetry.
5: I don't know. You lost me after why.
1: Once again, it's a word you say a lot. You very rarely read it.
5: Yeah. Yeah.
1: So I'm going to defend myself a little bit because I was an idiot in how I pronounced it. But she laughed her ass off because I got it wrong completely. How's it pronounced, guys?
2: Asymmetry.
1: Asymmetry.
5: Asymmetry. Yeah. I don't know. I can't remember the last time I've used that word.
1: I know. Yeah. But even then, when's the last time you saw it spelled?
5: Years ago.
1: See, the two M's screwed me up, too.
5: Many moons.
1: Yeah.
4: I don't use the word asymmetry as much as I use the word asymmetrical.
1: How do I pronounce it?
5: Yeah. How often are you using that? I'm not doing math things.
1: Oh, like, remember how I did it.
4: Well, I often describe my,
1: Okay, here. She's going to tell you what she heard when I said, what is the word again?
2: Asymmetry.
1: Asymmetry. Okay, asymmetry tell them what you heard.
4: How did you pronounce it?
1: Go ahead to Mike.
6: Oh, well, I heard everything except asymmetry.
2: That tracks.
6: I think you started with asymmetry. What is this word?
1: What was I reading? What was the article I was reading?
6: Oh, I don't know. You were just on Twitter or something. Yeah. But yeah, you were. I finally looked at it. I go, asymmetry?
1: Yeah. So I'm a dumb guy.
4: That's what happens when you spend too much time on Twitter.
2: Welcome to our world. Right. Asymmetry.
4: Any social media.
1: I said asymmetry. What the hell's that? What's asymmetry?
5: I think it's where you fit a bunch of butts together. like Tetris.
1: Yeah, we're glad you're here, Austin. It's the end of the week, end of our... I think I want you to hear, by the way, every Friday before we go on vacation the rest of the year, okay? Can you do that for us?
5: Yeah.
1: Because we need you.
3: I think you might have been...

0: up here recently before we had the week off.
1: When are you guys going on vacation?
2: Today.
1: Next week.
2: Today.
1: No. Yeah. I don't know. I envision Christmas. I'm like, all right, this is a big commitment to be put on the spot, but it sounds like that.
2: No, you're here today. You're here today. Right. All right.
3: Some of us are on vacation already.
2: Yeah.
1: Next, are you guys just off all next week?
2: Yeah, we're off all next week. So we want you on the end of our show today because we don't know what we're doing right now.
1: Is Todd going to a forest or a jungle?
2: Exactly.
1: Forest.
3: Yes.
2: Yep.
1: Got to go find those bears.
2: Yep.
3: No bears.
2: All right. Austin Anderson with us. Got any gigs, Austin, coming up?
1: You know, I was thinking about that on the way in, and I don't.
2: Okay.
4: Well, no is better than I'll find out at the break. Yeah. Hold on.
2: You got your podcast with Landau there. You're doing that all the time.
1: Yeah.
2: Right? Okay. Right.
1: Yeah. That comes out today at 10, so you can go to YouTube, type the Dave and Austin Show, and check it out.
2: All right. Tell Dave we said hi next time we talk. We talk to him all the time, so tell him we said hi.
1: I will.
2: Dave's a good dude. Go on back. More with Austin Anderson and Christopher Titus, too, coming up.
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1: 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University of Nebraska Board of Regents approved the 2027 through 2029 biennial budget requests for the University of Nebraska system, which included an inflation-based 4.25% increase to the base budgets of both the NU system and the Nebraska College of Technical Agriculture. President Jeffrey Gold explained the need for the increased budget.
2: We've reached a point where continued cuts will unfortunately and increasingly mean doing less for the people who depend on us.
1: The university based its request on a multi-year rolling average of the Consumer Price Index. Lincoln City Council Chair Brody Weber held a press conference yesterday to publicly request more transparency about Good Government Lincoln's role in submitting fraudulent ballot initiative signatures. In an interview with KFOR News, Weber said that includes transparency about if any leaders within Good Government Lincoln were involved in any criminal wrongdoing.
3: I don't understand how we could possibly know that the leaders of this group, as they said, are blameless before the conclusion of the investigation, right? We need an investigation, not exoneration right now.
1: Lancaster County Attorney Pat Condon responded in a statement saying he remains committed to, quote, conducting complete investigations and making charging decisions based solely on evidence. I'm Elijah Herbal on Lincoln's Pure Rock Alternative 104.1 The Blaze.
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8: And the Funny Bone in Omaha. Tomorrow night. Yeah, Kansas City Funny Bone tonight. Christopher Titus joining us.
9: Hi, Chris.
8: Hey, bud.
10: Good morning, people. What's going on?
9: Sorry you missed Wednesday. I was sick. And I saw you're on the schedule. I said, I'll call in sick that day. So I appreciate you making it up.
10: It's all right, man. It's all going to be taken over by AI in 4 days anyway. We're fine.
9: Damn right. I was just reading an AI thing about that matter. The guy that started the chat GPT or whatever thing, he just said that we're 6 months away from ChatGPT recording everything you do and giving it back to you. Every screen you watch, everything you do, and just laying it back out to you. I think, what the hell is that about?
10: Yeah. That's great, man. It's like having a like an imported Taiwanese girlfriend. Yeah. That's just going to take care of you all the way. Anything you want. Me love you long time. That's AI. That's AI in our lives right now.
9: I did see, though, that people are rebelling against this yesterday in the news. Younger people are going out to see live comedy, which is what you're doing.
10: Yep.
9: Live theater, live music. They're tired already of AI, which is good.
10: Yeah, before I really get started, that's great, man. You know, at the end of the day, we just want the experience. Like last night, we got a standing ovation, cool. And AI can't do that, man. And the great thing about AI is it can't write comedy or be funny like you guys.
9: Or like you, brother. Yeah. How are things going, man?
10: And my son's touring with me now. My son started doing comedy, so that's great. I paid for his college, and now he's like, I want to be a comedian. So thanks for that. We just wasted about $60,000. That's fine.
8: Is he any good?
10: You know me, man. If he wasn't good, there's no way he's on the road with me. No way. You know, I'll send him out with Carlos Mencia. There's no way. There's no way. Yeah, he's really good to the point where he's annoying. One of his premises is here's how good he is. He comes up with a premise that pissed me off so bad I wanted to buy it from him. He does this joke one day and he goes, you know, what did he talk? Oh, he goes, I love conspiracy theories, so I make them up. Abe Lincoln was the first black man in whiteface, and then he proves it over six jokes. And I watched this kid thinking, damn it, why can't he be a lawyer? And you know what sucks about both of my kids? One of them's doing music, one of them's doing comedy. Here's what sucks is that they're both good at it, but I can't say anything. They came to me, Dad, I want to do comedy. My daughter's like, I want to do music.
9: Right.
10: And they looked at me. It was a trick, though. It was a con.
9: You can't tell them to follow their dreams because that's what you did.
10: Right. Well, the only thing I have is like, guys, listen, I'm a loser. I had to do this. This is all Dad had. You were raised better.
9: Yeah. Did you warn your son that the job, although he saw you do it for years, is a grind, you know?
10: It's a grind, and you don't sleep with waitresses. There's a list of stuff I'm actually doing.
11: Oh, by the way, he's a young guy, and I'm sure he's a good-looking dude. Is he having trouble? Is he sleazing on the waitresses?
12: And is he following your instructions?
10: You know, man, the weird thing is the kid is not. Like, it's not like I didn't do to him what got done to me, you know? Okay. So he's a different – and here's the thing. I thought that I'm a good comic because my life was horrible. Right. You know, I was kind of mentally abused by my dad, and that's why I'm a tough guy. Right. And then I watched this kid who was loved and helicopter parented, and we carried him to a soccer field, you know, when he's doing games. And he's just as funny as I am. And I'm like, oh, I didn't have to go through the nightmare or all this therapy that I'm spending money on now. Thanks.
11: I think that's a complete misnomer. I think you could be in any kind of entertainment business and have a normal childhood. And you don't have to be just messed up, you know. I think a lot of
10: now
11: comics
10: they tell me, thanks.
11: Yeah. Well, that was your parents' fault, man. That was your dad's fault.
12: I remember when Steven Tyler quit doing drugs. He realized he could still do music and exploit all his talents without the drugs.
11: Christopher Titus at one night tonight in Kansas City, one night tomorrow night.
10: Wait a minute. Omaha. Are you telling me I don't have to do heroin either? God, man, all these things I'm learning at this advanced age.
12: I would.
10: Anyways, man.
12: Keep doing what you're
10: doing. The new show's doing really good. The new show is great, though. The new show is called Doomed to Repeat. We're filming it on September 19th. I'm on my 11th 90-minute special. Last night in Des Moines, we got a standing ovation. Cool. And then tonight we're doing where are we going tonight? We do Omaha on Saturday. Tonight we do Kansas City.
11: Right.
10: I got to tell you, man. Do you know how long we've been talking on the phone? I mean, not just today, but I mean like over the years.
11: Late 90s, maybe.
12: Yeah.
11: Yeah, it was late 90s.
12: It's been over 20 years.
11: It was right
10: you
11: before.
10: You have to give it a date. I don't want people to do math on it.
11: Well, a long time.
10: I moisturize a lot. I look good, so I just didn't want people to go, really?
11: Been a long time, brother. Yeah, been a long time. We appreciate the relationship. So, glad. So, hey, listen, when your son, did you treat him, because your other opening acts, if they were doing bad, you would tell them. So, do you tell him what he cannot say on stage and what he can say?
10: Oh, are you kidding? He's my son. I have way more leeway to abuse him a little bit. Oh,
11: right.
10: Yeah.
11: Right.
10: Oh, God. Yeah. I make him do my merch during the show. I heckled him last night. He said something about me, and I heckled him last night. It's really fun, and he's really a good kid. You know. So
11: are you paying him well?
10: Not at all. Not at all. He's got $60,000 in college to pay me back.
11: There you go.
10: All right. So you got a degree in psychology and you're doing stand up? Yeah, I'm so proud of you, son. It's weird because he's really good at listening to me and stuff. And we're going through such a weird time in America right now. I think it's good to have him close, you know? Because when it breaks off, he's going to be with me on the road. We're going to have to fight our way back to California.
11: That's so true, man. That's so true.
10: I can't believe what's going on. Like, you guys were around. We were around for the bicentennial. Remember 200 years when our 200-year birthday for America was amazing? And we had fireworks behind the Statue of Liberty, and we all felt like we were part of something amazing. Do you remember
11: 100%. I've told people that weren't around, including my girlfriend, that I said, you don't remember.
10: Yeah,
11: you weren't there.
10: That. Oh, by the way, I'm dating a much younger girl.
11: these guys know that.
13: It's been an hour. He's got to mention it again.
11: But here's the deal. Everybody was together then. It was a crazy time. Nobody can remember. You're right.
12: But you know what's going to happen?
10: Right.
12: When we turn 300, it's going to be great.
11: Yeah, well, 50 years from now, it'll be great.
10: 250th, our 250th birthday was kind of thrown by our drunk, abusive stepfather. It's crazy.
11: You guys
10: want rides? Well, there's a Ferris wheel, but it doesn't work, so shut up. And so there's music. I got the best music in the world, Vanilla Ice, because Wright said Fred was not available. And then I tried to get Millie Vanilli, but turns out Millie's dead. He's dead. And Vanilli told me to suck it. So and I know it's outside in July, but you can cool off in the algae, loser.
11: I do like the reference. A drunken stepfather's perfect, man. Yeah.
10: Doesn't it feel like that we're being abused? It feels like the country's going through divorce, and half the kids went with mom, and half the kids are going, "Hey, Obama, can we go to your center and hang out? Because it feels like we're America now." Yeah, it's a weird time, man. But so the new show's doing great. This new show's like a trick, man. It's because it's probably the best show I've ever written, and hopefully I keep getting better.
11: Where are you filming it at?
10: Cobb's Pub in San Francisco.
11: Okay.
10: I've done 10 of them. We did almost all 10 of them in theaters, and this one's just got this kind of I told you guys before. I found out my family's been in America since 1635.
11: Oh, I didn't know that.
8: Really?
11: Okay, man.
10: You guys, you might have told us that
11: before. I can't remember exactly the details on that. Right.
8: That was
10: That's right, bitches. Yeah. Who is OG American, huh? Who? Titus family, right?
11: Yeah.
8: Sounds like you.
10: Yeah, 400 years, and guess what? My family owns nothing. How is that possible? How have we been here 400 years and we own zero?
11: Well, it's your
10: family.
11: We
10: were here when you could just pick up gold from the streets, and the Titus is like, "Give me a bottle of wine," and these native people are sexy as all get out. Let's go. Yeah.
8: So, where did your family first settle?
11: You're the most successful Titus ever, maybe. That's it.
10: Well, here's some interesting things about the Titus family settlement. First of all, we settled in we were here in the first 3,000 people. And if you looked it up on Wikipedia, which you can, my 10th great grandfather, Robert Titus, was head of the first family to get kicked out of the Massachusetts colony, that's awesome.
8: Really?
11: Was he annoying?
10: I love that you're laughing. I love that, like, because of the Tituses, they had to invent the bouncer. They were like, "Tituses, you have to go. You don't have to go home, but you cannot stay here."
11: It's
10: just a nightmare. So and it's really cool to go through the Puritans and the Quakers in this show, and it's a really funny. It's a hilarious TED Talk kind of about the history of America. Chris,
11: they obviously landed on the East Coast. I think I heard that early.
10: Yeah.
11: How did they eventually migrate the whole way to California? Was that just your immediate family?
10: Yeah. Well, we kept drinking and fighting people across the country, basically.
11: Kicked out again.
10: The more I look at it. Oh, by the way, my family also started Titusville, Florida. Did you guys know that?
11: Oh, I didn't know that. Okay.
10: They said, yeah, that's right, people. So my family is responsible for Florida. Damn, how do you apologize to an entire continent?
11: I don't know. Redneck.
10: And here's how he got it. Now, was Colonel Titus the guy who started it? Was he an amazing military mind? Did he open up the Louisiana Purchase? No. He won the right to name Titusville, Florida in a drunk domino game.
8: Right.
10: And I'm like, yep, that's us. That's when I believed it was us. I'm like, yeah, that's definitely us.
11: The apple didn't fall far, right? Okay.
10: No, it didn't, man.
11: Christopher Titus, tonight in Kansas City at the Funny Bone, tomorrow night at the Funny Bone in Omaha. Next time you're through town and you can make it in, come in the studio with us, okay, brother?
10: Guys, I'm coming in. I'm sorry to make it in, and I'm glad you're feeling better, guys. Thanks for having me on.
8: All right, love you, brother. Take care of yourself, man. When the special comes out, let's talk then.
11: Yeah.
10: All right, love you guys. Bye.
11: All right, man. Take care, man. Have fun. Yeah. All right, cool. Christopher Titus. He didn't hear me say that, did he?
13: I don't think so.
14: That was funny.
13: Yeah, that was nice. That was right. Well placed.
11: I could tell him that. You know.
14: Do you think that guy relaxes?
11: No.
13: No.
11: I think I asked. I have to ask Colleen about that because it's him. There's a couple. Oh, I remember asking Colleen years ago about John Paul. Was John Paul ever come down?
14: John Paul does.
11: He does. He does. Yeah. He does.
14: I've spent more time with him. I've seen Titus up here, but I've never seen him.
11: There's two or three other ones.
14: John Paul, when there's people around, he's on.
11: Right.
14: He'll relax.
11: That's a good point. I don't remember ever being in the green room with Titus much. We know him a lot of years
8: No,
11: now.
8: He's been in the studio, but he's always been around people.
11: You guys are the ones open up for these guys.
13: I've never seen John Paul relax.
11: Oh, really? Okay.
13: So he's bouncing around.
11: Did you ever open up a Titus back in the day?
13: Yeah.
11: Okay. Does he relax in the green room?
13: Was he just on all the time?
11: Okay.
13: I think more so than John Paul does.
11: Yeah. Okay. All right.
13: You know, maybe still some of that energy, but not, you know.
11: Titus is always on. You're right, Nick. But that's what a lot of comedians.
14: He seems like his brain's just revved up.
11: Right.
14: All the time.
11: Right.
14: What's next? Let's
11: there
14: go.
11: There lies
14: go,
11: the
14: go,
11: annoying
14: go.
11: Part. Right.
13: Get out of Massachusetts.
14: Yeah. Yes.
13: He seems like he would need pharmaceutical intervention to really mellow down.
14: But he's a sober dude, isn't he?
11: I think he's been sober for a long time. I'm not really sure.
14: I know he doesn't drink.
9: If he is, he doesn't really talk about it. You know?
14: I'd be surprised if he's doing anything.
9: Yeah, maybe. He's on that
15: speed.
9: He's
15: tight.
9: Yeah.
15: A lobotomy couldn't stop him. we stabbed his brain. He's still going. And that doesn't necessarily preclude you from doing comedy.
14: True.
15: You can have a lobotomy and still be a successful comedian.
9: Yeah, I love that. His son went to 60 years, $60,000 worth of college, and yeah, that's what he's doing. So.

0: I think that's Josh Wolf's, you know, doing the same.
1: I was going to ask. I wanted to bring up Wolf with them. I don't know if they know each other, if they like each other. So I want to bring it up.
0: But I don't think Wolf's kid went to college first. I think
1: no.
0: He's just been out on the road with him from the
1: right.
0: start,
1: and then the rehab. Right.
0: And then he's back out on the road with him now.
1: Yeah, hopefully he's got his act together now.
0: Yeah. We saw
1: them. Hang out with your drug addicted dad, you might do a lot of drugs, right?
0: We saw Josh.
2: And then you send your kid to rehab, but you don't go?
1: That's kind of true.
0: I think Josh quit for a while his kid, while he was going through the rehab.
3: Yeah, I think he did.
0: Yeah.
2: Now the mushroom shows are back.
3: Well, he didn't quit. He just went on a little hiatus.
0: Yeah. Right. But we saw him down in Kansas City earlier this year, and he's back on the road with him, doing good.
1: Oh, cool.
0: Doing well. Right. Yeah.
2: What are if these guys and their kids have separate rooms on the road?
1: Another great question. I would want one because you're a younger guy, but that's a lot of money, too, you know, when they're traveling. You know, and the one hotel room you can spend the night in is with your dad. You don't care. It's just your dad.
0: So. You'd think you'd both want your own separate
2: space.
0: Right.
2: You don't want to listen to your dad fart and snore the entire night.
1: And he didn't want to listen to you masturbate either, for that matter.
0: Right. Vice versa.
2: Hopefully not.
1: Maybe the money. That was a good question. You guys spend the night. Yeah. Well, I'm guessing if he's a young guy on the road, he might be wanting to pick up. He might want his own room for that reason. You know, bring back the comedy club waitresses.
3: Yeah, but we heard he's not paying him dick. So.
1: No, right. Yeah, you're right.
3: I doubt there's a room involved.
1: All right. Austin's with us. No gigs coming up. But where can they check out your socials there?
4: 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You go to YouTube, type in the Dave and Austin Show. 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New episode comes out today at 10.
1: All right. Welcome back. Also with the rest of the show.
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7: 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Lincoln City Council Chair Brody Weber held a press conference yesterday to publicly request more transparency about Good Government Lincoln's role in submitting fraudulent ballot initiative signatures. In an interview with KFOR News, Weber warned Lincoln residents to be wary of the group until they can answer how this alleged criminal activity was allowed to happen and how they plan to prevent it in the future.
8: My warning to my friends, my family, my neighbors, my constituents is be wary of signing anything that is associated with this campaign, especially until we get the answers that I think we all deserve.
7: In total, more than 65% of the signatures submitted for verification by Good Government Lincoln were rejected by local election officials. On Friday, prosecutors said they did not have evidence that ballot sponsors or specific notaries committed wrongdoing, but that the investigation remains ongoing. A man was arrested after the Nebraska State Patrol reportedly found 70 pounds of methamphetamine in his vehicle after a traffic stop on I-80 near Lincoln. An NSP trooper was patrolling I-80 on Wednesday morning when they made a traffic stop on a black pickup truck just before 4 a.m. The trooper discovered that the vehicle's driver, 27-year-old Felipe Simmental, had an outstanding warrant for a probation violation. With the assistance of a police canine, a search of the vehicle uncovered 70 pounds of meth hidden inside the vehicle's spare tire. Simmental was arrested and charged with possession of over 140 grams of methamphetamine. I'm Elijah Herbal on Lincoln's Pure Rock Alternative 104.1 The Blaze.
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17: Colorado.
18: Okay.
19: Ah, yes. I know that place.
17: Right. Yeah, it was lovely. Would have been even more lovely had we not had the experience that we did.
18: What happened?
17: So my boyfriend had brought some bear spray with us because they have the signs all over the place that it's bear country.
18: Right.
17: Went to put it in my backpack, and it fell out and punctured on the ground. And we got bear maced right up in the face. And
18: wow.
19: Man.
17: Yeah.
19: Dude.
18: Well,
20: now,
18: how bad was that?
20: When you go after, if you're using your bear spray against a couple of blasts. And the canister should last you, for a good dozen bears or so. This broke open the whole canister. So,
18: right, you're both your faces.
19: I love when people get maced in the face.
20: Right.
19: I want to hear all about this.
20: This is worse than mace because it comes in, it's probably about the size of Tyler. It's 8 or 9 inches long, pretty thick.
19: Yeah, it's like a Lysol can.
20: Yeah. And it's not the size of like a lipstick.
18: That's a little big, though.
20: Like mace.
19: Yeah.
20: No, this is a big canister, and all the spray came out and went into your face, I assume.
17: Yeah, well, you hear a weird noise, and the first thing you do is look at it. So I look down, and right up in my face. So, we started running.
18: Drop you to your knees? Should it hurt?
17: Yeah, it hurt really bad. We ran away, and it was probably about 10 minutes I couldn't open my eyes because it was just...
18: Are you in the middle of the nowhere this time?
17: No, we hadn't even gotten on the trail yet. We were still in the parking lot, thank
18: goodness. Well, that's good, though. That's good, though. Right. Yeah. Middle of the trail.
20: When you were running away from it, did you still feel like it was following you?
17: It felt like it was just everywhere. Yeah. So, yeah, thankfully there was a sheriff driving by, so we grabbed his attention, and he came down and gave us a bunch of water to wash out our eyes, but... I would say it pretty much felt like you were holding open flame to the entirety of my face for a couple of hours.
19: Wow.
17: So,
19: damn.
18: How long?
17: Couple of hours.
18: Wow.
19: That is wild. The bear-

0: cameras were watching you from the woods. And they were like, sweet, sweet justice. They take that.
1: Well, I'll tell you, it'll definitely deter a bear, so it is aptly named.
2: So you didn't, obviously you didn't continue the hike that day. You went back in, went and bought more bear spray, right?
1: Yeah. We went, they said, don't take a hot shower, because if you take a hot shower, it'll just it'll basically restart all the stuff that's in your pores, and you'll start burning all over again.
2: For how long can you shower?
1: They said, don't do a hot shower for about 24 hours. So we did cold showers that day. And
2: okay.
3: And all you can do is...
2: Did he blame you? It was your fault, right?
1: No, he was the one that dropped it. So
2: anyone
1: was at fault.
2: Okay, good. All right.
0: Not very strong hand. Did it, land on a shard of metal?
1: No, it was literally just a gravel road, and it couldn't have fallen more than... I'm 5'3", so it couldn't have fallen more than 4 feet.
0: Yeah. It was perfect.
3: I would write the maker of that bear spray and tell him what happened to
0: him. Yeah, I would, too. I'd sue him.
1: Well, we said, thank God it didn't, explode in the car or something on the interstate. That would have been 10 times worse.
4: Right. Yeah. Was that the rest of your day, then?
1: Yeah, most of the day was pretty much just recovering from being maced. So,
3: all you can do is wash your eyes out. That's about it, isn't it?
1: Yeah, they offered to take us to the emergency room, but they said it would be pretty much just rinsing our eyes out with water. And I said, that sounds like expensive water, so I'll do it myself.
0: Yeah. Wow. The entrance to that park, is it in the cul-de-sac?
1: Yeah.
0: With all of the houses and all that?
1: Yep, there's just a little area over there.
0: When Airbnb first came out, I rented a room there, and I didn't know that, sometimes the owner would be there with you.
2: Mm-hmm. Oh.
0: Yeah. And it was just this weird dude that my brother-in-law stayed there. It was really cool. It was fun, but it was really weird. I was afraid to
2: say. What did he do? Did he come around? Did he sit with you at all?
0: Yeah, he sat with us the whole time.
2: Well, that's weird.
0: Hung out, played the guitar.
4: Oh, no.
2: He a weirdo? Did he want sex from you guys or something that?
0: No, but he kept going on. He's like, I just had a bachelorette party here.
2: Oh.
0: Yeah.
2: Oh, man. Was he older than you guys, too?
0: Yeah, a little bit.
2: Okay.
0: A little bit. Kind of a weird dude. But that's one of my favorite places.
1: Yeah, it was beautiful.
0: I want to live on
1: that hilltop. What we could see of it.
3: All right, so you eventually got on the trail.
1: We didn't go onto the trail that we were hoping to, but we did get to walk the stream in the area. So it was still pretty what we could see of it. But, it took me a little while to be able to see it. So
3: a little blurry for a while.
1: Yeah.
2: Jeez. All right.
3: Well, sorry you went through that.
2: Thanks, Molly. Appreciate that.
1: Yeah, thanks for having me on.
4: Don't drop the bear spray.
1: Good advice.
0: I got to reinforce those cans.
2: And you said, Todd, that was worse than, it's actually worse than mace?
3: I think so, just because the volume of it.
2: Mace and tear gas are also different. Tear gas is different than mace, right?
3: And this bear spray is just capsaicin. This is pepper spray. It's high-powered.
0: We got to run some tests. We need some volunteers.
4: Puss.
0: Use mace, bear spray, and tear gas.
2: And tear gas, right. Which one's worse?
0: Yeah, see what happens.
4: Plus, you've already had, wax on your nipples and all this stuff.
2: Yeah. Grown man.
0: Is that a nightly thing? It's like Madonna, bi-weekly, ripping candles on his
2: body.
0: He's
2: a grown man now. He's outgrew that, you know.
5: Well, there's a difference between doing dumb things when you're not a father. Something like that where you'd have to face your child at some point and she'd look at you and go, really?
4: Yeah. How do the bears get this off their face? Do they know to rinse?
3: I don't know.
0: Yeah, they go in the stream.
3: That's a good question. I've never watched a bear after it's been sprayed.
5: Yeah, usually the bear runs away, and that's the point.
3: Yeah,
2: right.
3: I would imagine he rubs his face and puts a little dirt on it.
4: She's lucky this happened in the parking lot. Because the parking lot's flat. If you were on a trail, when you just start running in the woods.
0: There had to be someone there videoing. Anytime something happens, someone has a video camera. We all see it online. I want to see it.
2: Yeah, I do, too, running around.
0: I like people being maced and tased. I'm really into people being tased.
2: I saw a guy maced years ago at a bar. He was kicking him out, and he fell to the ground and pooped himself. True story.
0: That's funny.
2: I think he was drunk and hammered to begin with, so I don't know if the mace makes you poop, but he pooped.
0: Well, he was probably holding his poop because he didn't want to go at the bar.
2: Right.
0: Maybe it was just
2: and he was
0: one
2: hitting a fight with a bouncer. They sprayed him. He fell to the ground, and he pooped himself. Yeah. And he was probably about 23 years old, you know.
3: Mace is the original brand name for chemical tear gas, CN gas.
2: All right.
3: But today it's a company name that primarily manufactures personal pepper spray. So they used to use CN gas. Now they use something called OC, oleoresin capsaicin, which I think is what bear spray uses.
2: Brian said we had a similar experience a few weeks ago at the Tetons. Another group of campers had some young kids that sprayed the can for fun.
0: Oh, yeah. Yep.
2: Turns out a few hours.

0: hours later, the bears became attracted to the scent. We had three bears in the campground that evening.
1: Wait, they love the smell of they love the smell of the bear spray?
0: Apparently, turns out after a few hours, bear spray becomes an attractant.
2: Right, shot right at their nose. I'm sure any smell would attract them.
3: They're just like hot wings.
1: Yeah, very potent.
2: And oleoresin capsaicin is also in the bear spray. They come in bigger canisters.
0: Now, will you have any bear, when you guys, your Brokeback trip this week, any bear next week, is there any bears there?
2: No, because we're around a lot of water.
0: That's the reason that,
2: Unless the bears like to swim or, they came across when.
0: How about wolves?
2: Wolves,
0: like,
2: I don't
0: like
2: know.
0: What could kill you in the lower part of Canada there?
3: Water.
2: Canadians.
0: Besides water.
3: Mounties.
2: I'm thinking Canadians. Yeah.
0: Oh, I think you said Indians.
3: Your
0: friend. He said Indians.
2: Right.
0: Yeah, Canadians. So wolves, nothing. No, you're not in danger of any animals.
2: There may be wolves around there, but no, I'm not aware of any apex predators where we're going.
0: Yeah, okay.
2: Just because we're going to be on an island.
0: Well, that's good.
3: Which island?
2: In the middle of a lake.
0: I'd sleep better not knowing that a bear's not going to come up to my tent.
2: Right.
0: Yeah, that would freak me out, I think, a little bit.
2: Yeah, we've had bears approach the tent before.
0: I don't want that to happen.
2: And it does freak you out.
1: Dude, I was camping once. We had a couple tents with some buddies, and we got really, really hammered. And then I woke up, and I thought there was a bear just scratching at the tent, trying to get in. But it was just one of our drunk buddies who puked in his tent and was going around in it, and then wanted it in our tent. So then we were kicking the tent to get him away because it was covered in puke. Yeah, but we thought it was a bear at first. It was like, it's a bear. I'm like, no, that's Alan.
0: Kicking the tent to get him away.
1: Yeah.
0: And covered in puke.
2: Tear gas is the baddest of them all.
0: I figured that would be because that's what the cops use. And
2: synthetic chemical compounds that I can't pronounce, CS something and CN. Chlora, and they come in grenades and canisters, and they're designed to cover a large area.
1: Yeah, sounds fun.
0: Randy checking in. Jeff says he gets sprayed in the face by a bear every weekend.
3: Is Jeff's gay?
2: Jeff's
0: gay, right? He didn't say that though.
3: Oh, that's the understood part.
0: That's the understood part of that bit. Okay. So freaking dumb. We were talking about animals earlier. Has any animals died on your farm recently there?
1: No, we haven't. We haven't had any deaths for a while. About to have some baby chickens, though.
0: Oh, baby chickens. Okay.
1: Yeah.
2: Right. What kind of animals do you have right now?
0: How do you know when they're... How do you let them become chickens without just becoming eggs? You could just take those right away and eat them. So So how do you know? Do you let them have some of them for babies?
1: This one chicken took over like a flour container on our porch, laid a bunch of eggs, and then was laying on them. So we just kind of let her be.
0: Okay, so you didn't eat those
1: eggs.
0: Right?
1: Yeah, she's been out there day and night.
0: But like every third litter, you eat them?
1: Yeah, well, we've never had actually baby chickens because we always take them. We have had ducks, so this will be our first time. First time having those.
2: Now, when the baby chickens grow up, will they be laying hens or would you eat them?
1: Yeah, they we'll let them lay eggs. Hopefully there are no more roosters. I'll have to get rid of them. Only one rooster.
4: Do you eat any of the chickens?
1: No.
4: That's good.
1: I haven't.
0: That's good.
3: Yeah, grab them by the head and swing them around and pop their head off?
0: They're like your pets, aren't they?
3: Burn that into a child's memory?
1: Well, they all have, personalities, and then they, like you and stuff like that. So.
0: Yeah, I wouldn't eat them either, if I were you.
2: But they're
4: Do
2: all...
4: you grill chicken in front of the chickens? You don't eat much meat, do you?
1: No, I've been eating meat for, last 8 weeks.
4: Oh, okay.
1: I was actually eating some beef jerky at the Wahoo Fair while looking at the cows, and then I just felt so horrible that I just slowly put the beef jerky away.
4: That was just my cousin.
1: Just eating their dried flashes of looking at them.
0: How long were you vegan then?
1: 6 years.
0: Oh, okay. I like how you just go in and out.
4: Did it disrupt your system at all when you started eating meat again?
1: No, I started with chicken. Yeah. I don't eat very much red meat at all. Still that just kind of screws me up. But I just
2: so you
1: to
2: won't
1: some...
2: raise the chickens to eat them because you become too attached.
1: Yeah,
2: yeah,
1: yeah, yeah. They're two. So we got chickens, ducks, two pigs.
0: Well, we were doing a story earlier about they want to put R rating in movies that have a dying dog now. Well, Anne Hathaway wants to do it. I'm not sure they're going to.
3: And we're behind the idea.
0: Yeah, we are. Yeah. Because
1: I just saw the worst movie I've ever seen where a dog dies.
0: What is it?
1: Well, since you like to give away spoilers, I guess I will. The Last House.
0: Oh, that's the movie she's in. So that's probably the reason this is out there.
1: Anne Hathaway's in that movie.
0: I don't think No, she's in that dinosaur one. I'm sorry. Okay.
1: Okay. Yeah, but that movie sucked. I hated that movie.
0: Actually, we had Jimmy Casino. Jimmy Casino came in and said it sucked too. That's the one where they can't get out of their house, right?
1: Yeah. I hated it so much. The movie that I hated the most up until that point was Suicide Squad with Jared Leto and Will Smith.
3: That was pretty bad.
1: It was so bad that I just hate-watched it. And then at this one, it was so bad I started cheering for the monsters to kill the family. I'm like, kill them, get them, get them. Like, I was yelling that out. My wife's like, what are you doing? I'm like, I want all these people dead, starting with that wife.
0: The premise seemed like it was cool, but it ends up not being a good movie.
1: No,
0: right?
1: Yeah, it starts off, it's good, but then it just progressively just gets so stupid.
0: Got it.
1: And
0: that's the show.
4: Yeah, well, yeah. I want to get the hour before vacation.
1: I want to spoil it so bad right now so I can, who the monsters are. Do I have permission?
4: If it's the worst movie ever, who cares?
0: These guys will yell at you, but I don't care.
1: Okay, yeah, the bad guys are like...
0: You already said spoiler alert, so you don't want to know the last thing.
2: And he's already established that it's not worth going to see.
1: Yeah, like the monsters...
0: It's Netflix, right?
1: The monsters that lock him in the house are like octopuses.
0: Really?
1: It's like a prequel to like Pirates of the Caribbean or something with like And they have tentacles.
0: Oh, I thought it seemed more psychological. The trailers seem more psychological, like So it's octopus eye?
1: Yeah, dude, it's just a bunch of octopuses lock people in their houses and make it rain and then want to live in their homes.
0: Is that what it's about?
1: Yeah.
3: Octopus
1: never
3: eye?
1: Hated anything more.
2: Oh, that sounds like...
1: I've never hated anything more in my life.
2: Yeah, like From Dusk Till Dawn when the vampires come in.
0: Right.
2: Yeah, except they go right to the vampires here. Right. There's no good part, it sounds like.
0: Well, I did like the premise looked like I said, they're stuck in their house and they have to dig through their floor to grow food. That was the whole trailer. I saw the whole trailer.
1: It was actually pretty good until it was, not floating octopuses.
0: Oh, man. Did you hate it? As soon as they showed up, then that's when you started hating it?
1: Yeah, but then, there were so many plot holes, too, and just so many stupid things that added up. That's why towards the end, I was like, this family's got to go. Get those kids. Put one of those tentacles down the throat. Kill these people.
2: So your recommendation is don't bother.
1: Yeah. Yeah, I don't know. It's number one on Netflix, and I don't even understand.
0: I think any movie released from Netflix becomes number one. It's like the country music charts. It's so whatever they give a lot of pub, it's number one.
3: Because they're in charge of the chart.
0: Thank you.
1: Yeah, there you go.
3: That doesn't mean a bunch of people watched it. That just means they put it at number one because it's their chart.
1: That makes me feel better.
0: Yeah. A bro country guy puts a record out. This is not before bro country. It's number one. Right.
2: Because people actually buy that.
0: Right.
2: Here, Netflix just proclaims something number one.
3: It's a closed loop.
1: We have no way of knowing.
0: Once again, the trailer was good. I thought about it. Pusher thought about it.
3: I almost pulled the trigger on that one.
2: But Netflix doesn't allow you access to those numbers. They don't want anybody to know.
3: No.
2: So they'll just tell you, this is number one.
0: Yeah, I went to bed last night.
4: They won't even tell comics what the numbers are in their specials.
1: They're insane.
0: Yeah, I went to bed last night early, and Michelle watched the show. It was horrible.
1: Oh, thank you. See, I'm not the only one.
0: Jimmy Casino, you and Michelle said that it's horrible. Okay, that's
1: it is the worst. And then, the lead actor, they just got a guy that looked like that Pedro Pascal dude.
0: But it's not him?
1: Yeah, you think it's him the whole time. You're like, no, this is a cheap knockoff.
3: What is happening? He was the star of that Netflix show Narcos.
1: Narcos is great. Dude, I love
3: cartel.
0: They plug in a different Hispanic-looking guy.
2: Right.
1: Pretty much. They got one that just looked like him, so that you're looking at it like, it's got that actor who's in everything. And then, 30 minutes in, you're like, who the hell is this guy?
3: It's dollar store.
1: This is an imposter.
2: Get me a Pedro Pascal type.
3: For cheaper.
1: Yeah.
0: I'm actually, somebody out there seen it and liked it.
1: No, they can't.
0: I don't know.
1: I mean, if they did, plead your case, please. You'll never change my mind.
0: All right. And a dog dies, right?
1: Okay. Yeah.
0: Okay. One of the octopi.
1: It just dies of old age, and then, you know, they got to cut it up and put it in the freezer.
0: Oh. Because they need food, right?
1: Yeah.
0: Yeah.
1: Yeah, and then they fish. They fish with traps out the chimney to catch food. Yeah, I'm blowing the whole movie, but I'm doing it so you never watch it. I want this thing to die.
0: All right, come on back.
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7: 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University of Nebraska Board of Regents approved the 2027 through 2029 biennial budget requests for the University of Nebraska system, which included an inflation-based 4.25% increase to the base budgets of both the NU system and the Nebraska College of Technical Agriculture. President Jeffrey Gold explained the need for the increased budget.
8: We've reached a point where continued cuts will unfortunately and increasingly mean doing less for the people who depend on us.
7: The university based its request on a multi-year rolling average of the Consumer Price Index. Lincoln City Council Chair Brody Weber held a press conference yesterday to publicly request more transparency about Good Government Lincoln's role in submitting fraudulent ballot initiative signatures. In an interview with KFOR News, Weber said that includes transparency about if any leaders within Good Government Lincoln were involved in any criminal wrongdoing.
9: I don't understand how we could possibly know that the leaders of this group, as they've said, are blameless before the conclusion of the investigation, right? We need an investigation, not exoneration right now.
7: Lancaster County Attorney Pat Condon responded in a statement saying he remains committed to, quote, conducting complete investigations and making charging decisions based solely on evidence. I'm Elijah Herbal on Lincoln's Pure Rock Alternative 104.1 The Blaze.
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0: They killed three guys yesterday in a triple execution, one in Oklahoma, one in Tennessee, and one in Alabama. And we don't really care about the men. They're pretty bad dudes, but we care about what they ate.
2: Oh, I thought you said you killed three guys.
0: No.
2: I should have started the show with that.
0: Well, that's next week. That's next week.
3: Yeah, why'd you wait till 9:20 to tell us?
0: Next week, I'm doing a three-state crime spree of killing three people.
4: You've got some time off.
0: I've been to Oklahoma, been to Alabama, I've never been to Alabama, actually.
3: With a sawed-off 410 on your lap?
0: Yeah. No, they killed three guys, and we're just always curious about what they ate last, because,
2: and a lot of them. Where did they kill them, and how did they kill them?
0: Well, all lethal, it looks like here, but a lot of the, bear spray, they killed them with bear spray.
2: As in lethal injection?
0: Exactly.
2: Okay. But
0: they don't, you can't find real articles anymore about it, because I think they try to. They don't want to humanize these guys, but I just googled it. I found them. So Carlos Rodriguez, I think he killed his ex-wife. He requested a Cuban sandwich, Rocky Road ice cream, donuts, and a bottle of water. Water?
3: Yeah.
0: Water?
2: Will they give you booze?
3: I don't think so.
0: No, they don't give you booze.
2: Yeah.
0: But they should.
3: Yeah.
0: I mean, you're going to kill the guy anyway. Give the guy some booze. But water? Wouldn't you pick any other drink but water? Besides alcohol.
4: Water.
2: And where did they kill him?
0: That was, it didn't really say. It's probably, if they list him in order, it might have been Oklahoma. Anthony Hines.
2: Usually where they kill people, you want some sweet tea.
0: Right.
3: Yeah.
0: You're right. Anthony Hines, I think he killed his wife too, an ex-wife or something like that, or girlfriend. Requested fried chicken, mashed potatoes and gravy, a chicken sandwich, corn, coleslaw, fries, biscuits, chocolate chip cake, and sweet tea.
3: Oh,
0: sweet tea.
3: My God.
0: Called it. That's in there, Todd. Boy, that guy ate.
3: Dude, that guy ate a lot.
0: Yeah, you don't want. Well, you don't want to be done.
2: Well, he had two kinds of chicken, right?
0: Yeah. Fried chicken, mashed potatoes and gravy, a chicken sandwich, corn, coleslaw, fries, biscuits, chocolate chip cake, and sweet tea.
3: So is there no limit to what you can order?
0: I don't know.
3: Just get a buffet?
0: Each state's different. Each state's different.
4: Yeah, I think it varies.
0: Yeah. And Jeremy Williams. I know somebody screwed this up, though. I've ever heard, there was an article, we talked about this before on
3: that's
0: the show.
3: A sad, do you think they're sad when they're eating that last meal?
0: I don't know.
3: I mean, I'm wiping my tears with those biscuits.
0: Yeah. But we talked about this a while back. There was one guy that ordered a lot of stuff. A lot of stuff, too much, and that particular state, he ruined it for everybody else. He said, no, you get to order one thing, because he ordered a bunch and didn't eat it, you know.
4: just as like one last F you.
0: Yeah, basically he did that. And then the third guy, Jeremy Williams, he killed a kid, so he's pretty brutal. He was killed in Alabama. He requested cheese pizza along with a Philly cheesesteak and vending machine snacks earlier in his final 24.

0: hours.
1: Okay.
2: Does it
3: say what kind of vending machines?
0: Yeah, doesn't say.
1: Doesn't say the snacks.
0: Doesn't say.
4: Cold Pop-Tarts?
0: Doesn't say. Yeah.
3: Yeah, those can vary widely. You can get, like, you know, the rectangular block of crackers, or you can get Cool Range Doritos. You
4: do it. That's a right. big. Yeah. That's a big decision. You're I right. think maybe, yeah. maybe your last meal. What are you going to have?
5: The four little crackers. Well, that's just and the red allowed, stick with the cheese.
0: He was allowed to do vending machines. Sounds like 24 hours before the. You know, I'm guessing each place is different. Cheese pizza and a Philly cheesesteak.
3: Okay. Yeah, I'd have a lot of questions before ordering. It's like, where does this stuff come from? Is it coming from the prison kitchen, or if they're getting it from the restaurant, you'd want, if it's coming from somewhere outside of there, you want food that's going to transport well. The cheese pizza would.
0: I think each prison is different. I've read stories where it's not like you can't order McDonald's. If you want a Big Mac, they'll just make you a burger or something like that, you know. So it might be just prison kitchen stuff. Who knows?
1: Right. It can't be from a specific restaurant.
0: Right. So those three ones, if you had to choose, what would you be?
4: I do the chicken buffet.
1: Yeah, the guy with the excessive cheese.
0: Yeah, I might do that cheese. The coleslaw. Philly cheesesteak sounds pretty damn good, though. You know.
3: What happens if they screw this up? Like, if this dude orders like a Philly with like no onions or whatever, that it has onions on it. Yeah. Like, hey, man.
0: You can't see. I'll get it
3: but
0: next time.
3: This is the last one. Can I? Yeah. Yes, yeah. Make
1: I thought
3: one?
1: You were going to make us pick who you want us to kill.
0: Yeah.
1: I suppose you would have to go with your ex-wife. You don't want to kill your kid or your wife.
0: No.
1: Those are the choices there. Yeah. But you really shouldn't kill anybody.
0: No.
4: There you go, Todd. You got around to it.
0: She wouldn't be on
4: next
0: that.
4: Next time, lead with that.
0: Yeah. Three straight crime spree next week, right? Okay.
3: Straight?
0: Whatever. Shut up, you know.
4: We've just reached that portion of the show. Yeah.
0: I don't even mean that mean. I'm just shut up.
3: I get it.
0: Shut up. Just shut up.
3: This is not the last segment.
0: I screwed up straight, all right? Straight.
3: Hey, right. You did.
0: I did.
3: Regret it?
1: Right.
0: Regret was yesterday. Right.
1: The straight of Hormuz. I screwed that all up. I love the meme floating around because it was... Jaden Daniels' story yesterday. Cease and desist the Louisiana State University because somebody else has his number 5.
0: Right.
1: He didn't give him a chance to even go sit for a few years and let it retire. And now there's a bunch of memes floating around that Donovan McNagh was once number 5 for the Commanders. So he's filing a lawsuit against Jaden Daniels.
0: Oh, he is?
4: Yeah.
0: Okay. I know it's funny.
1: That's what the meme says.
3: I saw that dude wants his Heisman back from LSU. For some reason, I always thought they got 2 trophies, like one for the school and
0: they
3: one
0: do.
3: For the player.
0: They do.
1: Oh, yeah, I thought so,
3: so this
1: too.
3: Is just a dick move. He's like, hey, give me that one, too.
0: Right, right.
4: Oh, he wants both.
0: Well, they're not going to give him back.
4: Yeah, because he's being a little bitch.
0: Man, just stupid. Did anybody realize, speaking of sports, we were busy watching preseason football, these puss and I were,
4: yeah.
0: Todd for a little bit. Did anybody realize that Cornfield game was yet last night?
4: Oh, the Field of Dreams thing?
0: Yeah. Mm-hmm.
1: That was last night.
0: Apparently.
4: I think it was on Netflix.
0: Last
4: night.
0: Yeah, because it didn't show up on your, what to watch when you have YouTube TV up, you know.
1: If we had the time and it wasn't a school night, I would have taken a Jim Sucks because he's a Philly fan and they played the Twins, right?
0: Oh. Yeah, Philly's played the Twins, right? There was a bunch of stars for both teams walked out of the field. Carlton and Schmidt were there.
4: Kyle Schwarber hits 2 home runs into the cornfield for the Phillies,
0: Didn't even know it was on. So, I know streaming's taken over the world, but when you don't know it's on, you know.
4: 7-1, Phillies win.
0: Right. What? I mean, Jim Sucks knew. Yeah.
4: Were people able to watch the game?
0: Yeah.
4: They built a little stadium there.
0: They built a whole
4: movie field. This is a bigger one next to it.
1: I knew it was coming up, but I didn't hear a lot of promoting for it being on Netflix.
3: I saw something online.
4: Yeah. I saw it on the coming soon menu on Netflix here recently, but that's the only reason I saw it. I've never heard of it.
1: There's just too many shows to promote.
0: Well, when it's a live sporting event, we still don't think of those streaming services, even though they are out there now.
1: That's why I think they should probably go to some outside sources,
0: right?
1: You know, on social media at least,
0: right?
1: And mention it.
4: Yeah. I've never liked that movie. Never been able to finish it
0: because the octopuses show up and kill everybody.
4: Yeah.
3: What's that you like about it?
4: They're ghosts.
3: Oh,
4: I don't know.
0: Because you thought they were going to be real?
4: No, I just can't get into it. I tried.
0: Yeah.
4: Like, I don't care about these ghosts.
0: Yeah. Not even throwing
3: Moonlight Grand.
0: Not even throwing a throwing a ball with your dad?
4: I don't know. If he was a ghost, I'd probably tell him that. Like,
0: well, he is a ghost in that situation.
4: Like, this probably isn't the best idea.
0: Yeah. Well, it's not possible. That's what's weird about that movie. Yeah.
4: Yeah, maybe. I don't know.
1: Dexter wants to know where all the bears on the bear cam went. I think we warned you that they take a little hiatus from the falls.
0: In August, right?
1: In August, for whatever reason. They scatter.
0: That's good for the
1: Cubs.
0: You're not getting eaten.
1: Right. And they go somewhere else to fish. I don't know why. But they will be back in about a month or so in full force. And this is what I'm told.
4: And then, spoiler alert, they're all going to go away, about the start of winter.
1: Yeah, that's about the time bear cam gets pretty boring.
4: We got to put a bear cam in the cave.
0: Why don't you wear a GoPro next week, Todd? Let's do Todd cam.
1: That would be boring, too.
0: It'd just be a lot of pictures of your buddy's ass, right?
1: Yeah. A lot of me sitting around.
0: Sorry, it was too easy.
4: He's not.
1: Yeah.
0: Yeah. Sorry, I'm more sorry to that guy, not the Todd.
1: Low effort jokes. Yeah. We're working on our low effort
4: from
1: jokes.
4: From a sub-adult brain.
0: Come back.
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1: I had this story about these three married couple and a sister. I'm not sure. I must have clipped out of the tab there, but they went on a nine-state spree of breaking into mausoleums at local cemeteries and taking jewelry. But they didn't. They weren't digging into graves. They were digging into places where the mausoleum. Basically, they were. They would be cremated, but people threw their jewelry and stuff in there with them.
2: Yeah,
1: they stole it all. Nine states they went around and did that.
2: How'd they finally get caught when they're getting this really
1: fine
2: jewelry?
1: That's a great question. Yeah, I don't know. I guess they probably caught somebody digging into it and figured that's who was doing it, you know?
2: Yeah.
1: Because if you go to a cemetery at night, especially isolated cemeteries, and nobody's there, you probably could do a lot of stuff. You know, it's pitch dark.
3: They went all over the place.
1: Yeah.
3: New York, Texas, Oklahoma, yeah. Georgia, Florida.
2: Prime pickings.
1: And they didn't dig in. They just broke into those cement.
4: The above ground stuff.
1: Yeah, above ground, right.
4: No
1: yeah.
4: shovels involved.
1: Yeah.
4: Lots less time invested. Right.
3: Are they called niches?
1: They must be. You know,
3: into niches and mausoleums in at least nine states.
1: And usually those little boxes just contained remains, just like ashes and things like that.
2: That'd be a good reality show, Cemetery Stars. Rifling through old bones.
3: So you can come up with the most. Who's biggest net worth?
4: They haven't gotten caught yet. They're still
1: on the run. Oh, they're looking for them. Okay. Wow. But they know who they are, right?
4: Yeah, they have arrest warrants out for all three of them. Yeah. It's a young couple and a mom.
1: It's crazy. The mom of them?
4: Of them? Arrest and her mother, yeah. The girl, her boyfriend, and her mom.
1: My favorite stories are with the parents.
3: Yeah, you have three or four teams that go out and rob graves, and then they come to the Pawn Stars. And whoever gets the most money out of the Pawn Star. Could be a co-op kind of thing.
4: Yeah, they win.
3: Yeah, whoever gets the
1: most. He's a lowball, you know.
3: Yeah, of course. Yeah. But the object is to whoever makes the most money from the Pawn Stars.
1: Right.
3: And then they get the prize. Then they get to keep their stuff, too. Yeah.
5: Where'd you get this? Also cemetery.
3: Yeah.
1: But there had to be some crap jewelry in there, too, that didn't really work. It's just sentimental value.
3: Right.
1: Sentimental value stuff, right?
3: They came away disappointed.
1: Right.
5: This sounds very meth-fueled.
2: That's right.
4: Yeah.
1: People that have criminal parents don't have a shot, do they? Especially when when criminal parents bring their kids into their crimes, you look up to your parents. So that sucks, you know.
2: Yeah,
1: mom's a meth head graves robber. So that's what I want to be. That's what I want to be.
4: I think any plan.
2: What choice did I have?
4: Any plan that involves a graveyard or a cemetery,
1: right?
4: It's drug fueled.
1: Oh, totally.
2: Especially at night, you're not doing that not on meth.
1: No.
2: I don't have that energy, that many states, that much
1: you're
2: driving.
1: Right. Three or four in the morning, you're wide awake on meth. You could do anything you want, right?
2: Yeah, you're rifling through those corpses.
1: Yeah, you do a lot of things on meth.
2: Making necklaces out of bones. Just covered in bones. They got bone outfits on.
1: Bone outfits. I love that they're still on the run. You can't be on the run nowadays.
3: They have their names.
1: I know, and their photos.
2: Yeah, that's impressive that they're able to be on the run.
3: Yeah.
5: Right. Who knows where they're going to go next? They're all over the place.
3: Right.
2: You know how many cemeteries there are?
1: Right. Oh, my God.
2: The world is their oyster.
1: Right. You're right. There's so many.
5: Yeah. They're everywhere.
3: But, Mom, we got all messed up and drove
2: especially in the middle of nowhere.
3: Texas to Georgia. Aren't there a lot of those mausoleums in, like, Louisiana?
2: Yeah, down south.
1: Well,
2: yeah.
1: What I'm talking about, Todd, is in the middle of my hometown cemetery, there's this one big building, and you can walk into it.
3: Okay.
1: And they're all on the wall, you know?
3: Yeah, yeah.
1: So those, I'm sure they did a lot of those.
5: Chris Farley's buried in one of those.
1: Yeah, it was a lot. Yeah,
5: stored there.
4: Is that a regional thing?
5: Yeah, it's not buried.
4: Because you don't see it much in the around here in the Midwest. I mean,
1: the buildings with the walls in it.
4: Yeah, they're usually.
1: Well, you see them. You'll see that a lot in L.A. I think isn't like a. I think somebody's right. Somebody bought the one right below Marilyn Monroe. Somebody bought it.
4: Yeah, those are just big.
1: So you could be behind holes in the wall.
4: Yeah, you're just a big hole in the wall, right?
1: Right, with
4: a marble plaque over the front.
1: That's it. Yeah, yeah. That's the way they are in my hometown at that particular mausoleum. My parents are not there.
3: I think there's some of those in the Midwest, but usually they're, you know, because we got a lot of real estate here. It's cemetery.
4: Yeah. Right.
5: There's some here that have, like, the bigger cemeteries will have a building, like, in the middle of it.
3: Right.
1: That's what I mean.
5: As a part of it.
1: That's what,
5: I think Ace Frehley might be in one of those things.
1: Oh, really?
3: On a shelf?
2: Oh, I bet he's got some really fine jewelry.
1: Yeah.
5: And lightning bolts on it.
4: Maybe a guitar in there.
2: Some VCRs.
1: Yeah.
4: Was he buried with one of his guitars?
5: I don't know.
1: A VCR.
2: Well, when you said that, I'm just thinking about Home Alone when Joe Pesci is like, oh, yeah, they got VCRs, really fine jewelry.
1: VCRs.
4: It's a bunch of just methed out.
1: Do you want to be buried with anything, Nick, when your family finally pass from this earth?
5: I want to be cremated.
1: I know, but you want something thrown in there with the ashes? Yeah, yeah.
5: Oh, maybe a cheeseburger.
2: No, dude, I'm not going to be cremated. I want people to look at my body.
1: Oh, really? Man.
2: And then I want them to have a long line of cars that mess up traffic.
3: Oh, you
2: when
3: want
2: people
3: the
2: are late for yeah, when people are late for work and they're
1: well,
2: like,
1: if you pass it for me, I'll be there, Austin. But that's probably not going to happen. I'm older than you, so. But if you tragically pass before me, I'll be there. I'll beep my horn.
2: Yeah. It's either that or a canoe, you know, with a bunch of flammable items that they push off.
1: Well, that's what you
2: want to
1: do
2: River.
1: With Todd back in the day.
3: Yeah,
5: the Viking funeral.
2: On the Elkhorn River, and then they just shoot an arrow up and light me on fire. People are trying to tube.
4: I believe we found out along the way that's highly illegal.
1: Yeah, we've been trying to kill Todd that way for years.
2: Yeah. Todd, that'd be perfect for Todd.
1: I know it would be.
3: But we were thinking
2: there's got to be somewhere you could do it. Just change your religion or
3: body
2: something.
3: Body of water. Like, we were thinking Lake Powell because that's where Christy and I had our honeymoon.
1: Yeah. So you want to be in a coffin then?
2: I think so, yeah.
1: Okay.
2: Yeah.
1: Okay.
2: Well, I want to go old school.
1: Okay. All right.
5: Well, I do think if you want
2: wear,
5: any...
2: Wear a cheap suit.
5: If you want any chance of being a zombie someday, you have to go coffin.
1: That's good.
2: Yeah, exactly.
1: Yeah.
2: I don't.
1: Yeah.
2: You'd have to have
1: zombies don't have good lives,
2: You'd have to be like some kind of mummy curse where your ashes spin around in a circle.
3: No.
1: Well, that's true. That could happen.
3: I haven't watched enough zombie TV, but did they ever depict zombies having fun?
1: No.
5: No.
3: You rarely see a zombie having
2: fun. I don't know. Eating brains seems like it's pretty fun.
1: Well, they dance in Thriller.
5: That Thriller video seemed pretty fun.
1: They dance
3: But I don't think most
1: time they're walking slowly towards somebody and somebody just cuts their head off eventually. Right.
4: No, no, you have to stab the brain.
1: Right, right.
4: Cutting the head off will let the head still be alive.
1: Okay.
4: In most situations.
5: It doesn't seem like fun.
1: No. And it's probably not real, so.
2: And you smell.
1: Yeah.
4: Yeah, you're just kind of wandering aimlessly.
5: Oh, this reminded me that, I think we talked about it a year ago.
2: They got soiled pants. They got pee and poop in their pants because if they become a zombie, you die. You lose your
1: Your
2: bowels, so you're just covered.
1: That's why they're so angry.
2: They just want a diaper change.
3: They never show that though.
5: I'm definitely getting cremated.
3: They never depict that.
4: The thing that I've noticed with the zombie shows, I can't not see it. Nobody ever died with a logo on their shirt.
1: Really?
4: Nobody.
2: Yeah,
4: All of the clothing that made it through the apocalypse that people are wearing,
1: nobody has a logo on their shirt.
4: Now
1: I can't. Did you read that somewhere posted?
4: No.
1: Now you cannot see it?
4: No, I just noticed it. I'm watching The Walking Dead and some of the spin-offs.
1: No Nike, no Adidas, nothing.
4: Nothing.
2: Because only poor
1: people become zombies. No teams?
4: Nope. Nobody is wearing any. No, none of the clothing that has logos makes it through the apocalypse or is on the zombies.
1: Is that because the logos don't want to be on that?
3: Maybe not.
4: Well, they probably have to. They want them to pay for it if they're going to be on the show.
1: Right.
3: Yeah, the marketing
2: people. I think that the logos just got ripped off. Their clothes are always shredded right away.
3: No, somebody needs to get a product placement deal. They just didn't get a product placement deal in place.
2: Just a bunch of Adidas sweatsuits.
4: And the other thing is no clothing with, like, bright colors makes it through the apocalypse. Everything that survives is darker, muted
1: colors.
4: You're
1: right. Nobody's walking down just with like a cool-looking white shirt on or something like that. Right.
4: No.
3: Everybody wears sepia.
4: Yeah. Yeah.
3: Yeah, they're all creepy
2: colored.
3: Yeah,
2: it's like a Kanye West fashion show.
1: Yeah, I never thought about that.
3: But the Zombieland movie looked like it wasn't, it was filmed in full color.
4: Yeah.
2: Yeah, there
1: That's
2: was
1: a comedy though too.
3: Yeah.
1: You know? So they went.
2: That's not real zombies, Todd.
1: No, it's not.
3: They were having fun. Were those zombies?
1: Bill Murray's a zombie in that. Yeah. In Zombieland.
2: Yeah, he ends up
1: being a zombie. Okay.
2: Yeah. Well, they kill him before he can become a zombie.
1: That's true.
2: Yeah,
1: that's right. I never saw the second one.
2: I think
1: one.
2: I heard they're talking about a third one of those.
1: Was the second one any good?
2: Yeah.
1: Was it?
2: Yeah,
1: okay.
2: It was funny.
1: I liked the first one.
6: Yeah, first one was good. It was the only zombie movie I've ever liked.
1: You know, the only time I ever saw zombies run is that Z with Brad Pitt.
6: Yeah, they were
2: World
6: fast.
2: War Z.
1: They were fast.
2: There's two.
1: They're much scarier when they're fast.
2: I think the 28 Days Later movies.
1: Are they faster than that?
2: Those are fast zombies too.
1: All right.
2: But Walking Dead, they're slow zombies, and you
1: most movies, the original ones, the original one, Night of Living Dead, where they're all slow, real slow.
2: Yeah. The fast zombies are much scarier.
6: How'd they get so fast?
1: I don't know.
2: That's
1: where their hammies don't deteriorate. Yeah. Don't know.
3: Somebody in a writer's room said, hey, why don't we make some zombies that are fast?
1: It's pretty easy to run away from slow zombies.
3: And they went with that. Mm.
1: Yeah.
6: They were bitten by black people.
1: Well, we lost.
6: Okay.
2: Seems like a good time to hit the music.
1: That's funny. Because black people are faster, I guess.
2: They're more athletic, yes.
1: Yeah.
2: You know, stereotypes out there.
1: In general. Stereotypes exist for a reason. All right. Austin's nowhere this weekend, so.
2: On the internet.
1: You can't boycott him. Thank you, Austin. Appreciate it, brother.
2: Yeah, man.
1: Thanks for
2: getting
1: us through that. Go see Austin when you get a chance to see him live anywhere. He's a very funny dude on stage. And also.
2: The Dave and Austin show. Type it in on YouTube, and that show goes live today at 10.
3: And check out Christopher Titus if you're in Kansas City. He's at the Funny Bone there tonight, and he will be at the Omaha Funny Bone tomorrow night.
1: We have a week off. We need it, as you can tell. Yeah. Appreciate you having fun today.
5: Yeah, it's time.
1: Download the podcast. Patronize all the advertisers. Even with all what Austin said there. That's innocuous. It really was. It was funny. And we'll see everybody in a week. Be safe. Love you.
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Happy Friday. 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

104.1 The Blaze. That was Evanescence. I was doing some searching of something to watch this weekend. I like to kind of have my plan together, right? Well, turns out Travis Barker's new documentary, Louder Than Life, is out officially today. It's out on Disney Plus and Hulu for streaming. I'm excited to see this documentary. The movie is like a deep dive into Travis Barker's origins, joining Blink-182. It goes over his plane crash in 2008. It goes over Blink-182 reforming and his relationship with his new wife, Kourtney Kardashian, and a lot of other things that went on in his life. He's had a pretty eventful career and life, so I'm interested to see it. I love watching documentaries. This one will be no exception. And I heard there's quite a bit of cameos in here. There is a cameo from the late Foo Fighters drummer, Taylor Hawkins. There's also interviews with Tommy Lee, Lars Ulrich, Questlove, and quite a few more. So I'm excited for this one. I'm definitely putting that on my weekend plans list. Let's listen to some Nine Inch Nails on 104.1 The Blaze.

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School is in session. 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

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I'm feeling good. It's Friday. 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

Did you think I forgot about New Music Friday? You know me better than that. But instead of telling you what's coming out today, I'm going to tell you a song that is coming up that I'm very excited about. Bring Me the Horizon's Ollie Sykes and Spirit Box's Courtney LaPlante are teaming up on a song. I have no idea when this song is coming out. So apologies for that. But there are teasers out. You can watch full teasers for the song. I'm super excited. The song is called If the Sun Burns Out Tonight. And the song is written for the official theme for the Valorant Champions Tour gaming tournament. Apparently, the songs that are made for these type of things are incredible and people really like them because there is a lot of people super excited for this song to come out, and I'm one of them. So no release date has been revealed as of yet, but we do have the teasers at least. That will hold me over for a little bit. But if there's teasers, I would assume the song is going to come out probably next week. That's my guess, but I have no idea. I'll tell you first here on 104.1 The Blaze as soon as I know.

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you for hanging out with me on your Friday morning. My name is Lex. Before I go, because it is the end of my shift, I do want to remind you, if you want your chance at two tickets to go see Shinedown at the Nebraska State Fair September 5th, you got to email me right now at Lex, L-E-X, at KIBZ.com. I need you to put Shinedown on the subject line and just tell me your plans for the weekend in the body of the email. That's all you got to do. I make it really easy. I just want my friends to have fun. So get yourself signed up. If you get an email back, that's how you know you are the winner. I am taking off for the day, but don't you go anywhere because Animal is heading in the studio and it's Friday. So you never know what he's going to do today. Plus, Nate Nation on later tonight with the 9 o'clock news. So we've got plenty of things to keep you entertained all day today on this beautiful Friday. Have a fantastic rest of your day. I'll talk to you tomorrow. Peace.

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It's now the five-piece 3 Days Grace. They will be just down the road in Kansas City. Alien Nation Tour is taking them all over the planet right now, and we're real happy for them. It definitely drew up really well for them, and it is playing out exactly as you would want it for 3 Days Grace. Ah! Happy Friday! Friday, there it is. Your third favorite F word. Great to be with you as we, we have rowed the boat quite well. We have slogged through the mud. Whatever metaphor you need for your struggle for this week. I am gladly there to smile with you and say, yes, we made it. See, a couple of birthdays and a rockversary. It's got some stuff to throw in there. And how about I give you a chance to win some tickets, too? Some fun on this show today, and also a chance for you to win $2,000. What's that? $2,000. More on that later. Metallica. Friday. Yeah.

Space Army, gather the masses. The Funeral Portrait brings a devotion ceremony to the Bourbon Theater November 10th. The Funeral Portrait.

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Plans for your weekend? Okay, well, there's a couple of things to tell you about. I did watch the Travis Barker documentary, Louder Than Fear, that debuted yesterday on Hulu, Disney Plus. It is really good. It is really good. Stuff that you can also check out this weekend. Tires is back. Yes! Shane Gillis is so awesome. Tires is back, season 3 of the comedy show with Shane Gillis. That is back this weekend. Lanterns, for those of you that are DC and or comic nerds, Lanterns is back, the series following the superhero Green Lantern, and of course the training of a new Green Lantern. In the movie theaters, The End of Oak Street, and Paw Patrol, the Dino Movie. Paw Patrol. Yeah, I know the song. Thank you, Scott, for that. Paw Patrol. Incubus on The Blaze.

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0: Offspring on the Blaze. Next hour, we'll get into the Blaze Rock Buzz. We'll talk Linkin Park and that movie that we are going to be giving away tickets for, the movie that'll be in theaters at the end of September. And we'll also talk, might surprise you a bit for me to say, the Stray Cats.
1: Yeah?
0: Well, some of you know who that is. We'll mention that next hour on the show as well. Plus, we'll talk about Neil Peart of Rush today on the show and the Foo Fighters, and also a famous comedian and his birthday, who has actually been to this town several times. Motionless in White, rest in peace on the Blaze. If you-

on 1041 The Blaze. Thanks to Corey for our question of the day. Question of the day all this week powered by John Mulaney. John Mulaney bringing his comedy show to Pinewood Bowl next Friday night with Mike Birbiglia. And yeah, you can get details and you can also just buy tickets for that show, that outdoor show, Under the Stars, KIBZ.com. What is your favorite song of all time? Thanks, Corey, for like a super difficult question, but a good one. Chris, favorite song of all time has got to be Staying Alive by the Bee Gees. Well, I mean, it's actually a healthy song, too, because that's the one you learn CPR. Staying Alive. Staying Alive. Not that I had to sing that. Steven, my favorite song of all time has got to be War Pigs. Good one, dude. It's a good one. It's not to pick the best song of all time. It's your favorite song of all time. Animal at KIBZ.com. 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
1: It's Page and Company out of Chicago from Unsung. It's the title track, of course. Thanks to JP for today's submission. Oregon Man makes the show today. Friday, sometimes it's Florida Man. Sometimes, you know, Florida Friday Man. Florida, you know what I'm talking about. Oregon is on the slate today. Thank you, JP, for your submission. Animal at KIBC.com. Again, they're criminals because they're stupid and they can't hold a real job. And that's why they get caught. And that's why we talk about them. Yes. And that is going to be, go ahead. I'm going to go ahead and go with that as my basis. If this was a thesis. A thesis or a basis? We're going to go with it. White Stripes.

0: Papa Roach on 104.1 The Blaze. That Godzilla stomp at the end of that song is just so good. Blaze Rock Buzz, things you should know. Linkin Park sharing a new clip from the band's upcoming documentary. It's called Unshatter. 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KIBZ.com, just up our events page. The latest clip features Mike Shinoda in the studio along with Mark from Blink 182 listening to a recording of a track, and Mark shows Shinoda his arm that is covered in goosebumps as they're listening to a song. Shinoda says, "I was moved by that. Goosebumps, you just can't fake that." The Stray Cats are back. This is interesting because there was a lot of fear about Brian Setzer and his health. Well, it looks like Brian Setzer, Lee Rocker, and Slim Jim Phantom are going to be on The Tonight Show with Jimmy Fallon next Tuesday. Again, Setzer's health has been in question here, so it's good to see that they'll be back on TV and back out in the public. But yeah, the Stray Cats. No surprise that the Spider-Man, brand new day, continuing to break records. It's now at $700 million in domestic. And, of course, it's doing even bigger around the world. 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

0: Green Day on the Blaze. It will surprise me not at all to know that Lex has probably talked about American Horror Story. The installment 13 official teaser is out. I have seen none of these, but I know of it, mainly because of Lex, who does, of course, the 10 o'clock to noon show here on the Blaze. The teaser mainly features Twisty the Clown. It offers no scenes, but rather shows off several of the cast members walking through a spooky location, as you would expect, because it's American Horror Story. I think the thing you should watch this weekend is, if you haven't seen it, is season 3 of Tires. It's back. Shane Gillis and company, and such a great show. That is back this weekend. Beartooth!
1: Got the world in my head. Never felt so alone. Yeah.

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1: Ice Night Kills and Twisting the Knife from the Scream 7 soundtrack. Pumpkins in there as well. Birthday Bash, you know about that by now, right? Oh, by the way, I have concert tickets later in the show if you can hang out. Birthday Bash. Back to what we're talking about. Focus. Animal. Focus. 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There are no nosebleeds available for the show. 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Beasties!
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Taking back Sunday out of the Blaze Library and sink into me. It's a rockiversary for sure. August 14th, 1995. What would that have been about? So many things going on in the mid-90s. But it was the Foo Fighters making their explosive network TV debut on The Late Show with Letterman, performing their debut single, This Is a Call. Band's first live appearance after forming out of the ashes of Nirvana by Dave Grohl. And that, of course, led to a great connection with Letterman. Long-standing relationship with Dave. Hey, Dave. Culminating decades later, the band also served as the final musical guest on Letterman's late night run back in 2015. Foo Fighters, their debut song on TV this date, August 14th, 95. This is

0: 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Oh, with special guest Max Sabbath. 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

Peppers on the Blaze. Oregon man makes the show today because, well, he got caught. So a 35-year-old Oregon man convicted of stealing gold, and other items from a museum. Really, dude? This happened like 3 years ago. So literally within the last week, a jury finds this Vincent Roberts II, fancy, guilty of second-degree burglary, first-degree aggravated theft, first-degree theft, a list of charges. He uses a sledgehammer. He's in a museum. He uses a sledgehammer, smashes museum display cases at the museum, steals gold, museum artifacts valued at like 50 grand. Hey. He used a sledgehammer to break open the glass. Hey, guess what? He got cut when he was doing it. And guess what that is? I think that's those three letters, dude. DNA. They ultimately linked him to a string of crimes throughout the area there. And yes, his DNA was in fact it shut the book on the whole thing. Then he tried to sell the stolen items to pawn shops, which of course the dealers recognized, alerted authorities, because then they put out the word, hey, somebody in a mask smashed the glass, took all this stuff. So they law enforcement is familiar with him. We'll just go with that. That's Oregon man. Thank you, JP, for your submission. President.

0: get it.
1: Come and get it, indeed. Biscuits, your Friday. How are you? Doing okay? You made it. You made it this far. You got this. Come on. Gonna hook you up some Sabbath here in just a second. Take care of it. $2,000. That would help. 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It's that easy. 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Sign up. You could win $2,000. And you don't have to have anything to do with school. You can do whatever you want with your money. It's your money. It's your money. Do what you want with it. But you got to go sign up if you want to at least have that chance to win.

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Offspring on the Blaze. Some of you may recall or remember the first comedian you ever saw. I can remember being a kid and my sister listening to the Steve Martin album, Wild and Crazy Guy. I even remember the cover. He's got the rabbit ears on. Today is Steve Martin's birthday. Stephen Glenn Martin, August 14th, 1945. Comedy, films, television, recording, and, of course, you know, the big movie back then. I mean, he had the record deal, he had the live album, and then The Jerk, which is, at the time, I think even you could watch it today and it's still considered a pretty funny movie. Steve Martin's got some pretty good stuff. Little Shop of Horrors. Yes, yes. There's that. The you know, the killer plant. Oh, yeah. So, happy birthday to Steve Martin. Shinedown, we'll see him out at the Nebraska State Fair at, September 5th? That's a Saturday night outdoors. Nebraska State Fair. Get your tickets before the end of August 28th. You get the gate admission thrown in. Here's Young again on the Blaze.

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System of Down on the Blaze. Two more things to talk about today. Slipknot and Neil Peart stories to mention as part of the big show on your Friday. I know I usually only say it at the beginning of the show, but it is your third favorite F word. Your results may vary on your other favorite F words. I'm not going to go into this with you. Thanks to Corey for our question of the day. What is your favorite song of all time? Not the question is, what is the greatest song of all time? What is your favorite song of all time? Which, again, it's question of the day. There's no wrong answers. Nickelback's new album is called Everything Under the Sun. And it'll be out at the end of October. This is Rattle the Cage on the Blaze.

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Jet on the Blaze. You're going to be my girl. One military note to throw out, which is interesting to me, and the fact that the guys who are on the ships out in the Gulf –

they talk about the USS Abraham Lincoln. There's, of course, the whole skirmish with Iran, war, whatever you want to call it. Anyway, the important part here is the guys who were on the ship, the guys and the gals who were on the ship. I guess the Abraham Lincoln has been deployed for more than 250 days, and they haven't been on land, they haven't been on port, as they say, for 200 days. So they haven't stepped on land for over 200 days. So there is a letter out there from, you know, one of the politicians. I can tell you which one it is. It doesn't matter. None of them are on our side anyway. But it is interesting that they would bring up the fact that the men and women who are serving on this ship have not been on land for over 200 days. Imagine, can you think, can you try and wrap your head around that? And those of you who served, you know, a lengthy time out on sea, not stepping on land, 200 days. Again, just one of those things to think about, like if you were to ever serve and the length of time, and some of you probably have family members who have been on ship for a really long time. Papa Roach, latest track is from the Devil May Cry Season 2. It's See You in Hell on the Blaze.

0: Hey, Blaze Army, it's time to get your scrambler and funnel cake on.
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0: The Funeral Portraits. We'll see them in November. It'll be an amazing night with Lee and Company in our third go-round with them. We're expecting a packed house for that. A lot of tickets sold for that. If you are thinking about going, I don't know if I'd wait too much longer on that. It is Love Your Bookshop Day, National Creamsicle Day, World Lizard Day. Oh, lizard, I see. But more importantly, it's National Financial Awareness Day, which is just a really funny way of giving a day for all of us to say, yeah, I'm broke.
1: 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Let

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20: Something takes a part of me. Something lost and never seen.

President and Doom Loop off of the Blood of Your Empire album, which is out on September 4th. I'm very excited for that. It's one of those rockiversaries. It's pretty cool. Who's that guy sitting down behind the kit making his debut? His name would happen to be Neil Peart, making his live debut with the band Rush, August 14th, 1974, opening up for Uriah Heep and Manfred Mann's Earth Band at the Civic Arena in Pittsburgh. Used to be called the Igloo back in the day. He did not play, of course, on the self-titled debut. That was John Rutsey, but this would have been Neil's live debut with Rush, August 14th, 74. Here's Limelight.

0: They are three sisters out of Mexico, and they're called The Warning. That is Kerosene. Disturbed in that set, and also Van Halen. Happy Friday. Smile. Come on, there's a smile. There it is. We can do this. We got this. You're into the weekend. Have a great weekend. Be safe. Blaze Rock Buzz, we'll hit that in just a second. Powered by Bomber's Garage. Oregon Man, we'll give you the recap on that. Thank you, JP, for your submission. Oregon Man makes the show today. Usually, Friday is Florida Man. But we'll go with Oregon Man today. Getting you where you need to be. That's our friends at Certified Transmission.
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1: 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What's your favorite song? 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JP throws us Oregon Man. Vincent Charles Roberts II breaks into the cases at a museum in Oregon, Christmas Eve, 2023. Breaks in and uses a sledgehammer. Steals gold and museum artifacts valued at $50,000. The only problem with that whole sledgehammer thing, you know, and reaching in there and, you know, past the broken glass and all that. It's the whole, dude, I got a cut on my arm. Oh, DNA. The DNA did lead the investigators to focus on him. And they were able to link him to a string of crimes then. And then he tried, of course, at some point to sell some of the stuff to pawn shops. And they said, yeah, no. As they used to say, this is hotter than a $2 pistol. So, yeah, they have caught him. And law enforcement is familiar with him as well. Mm-hmm. Yep. They can't have real jobs. They can't have jobs because they're too dumb. And they keep getting caught doing dumb stuff. And we have Oregon Man on the show today. Bill Murray, Day to Remember, Blaze.

0: We got a delicious Slipknot thing I'm going to throw you before I get out of here at 6 o'clock this evening. Plays Rock Buzz, stories you should know about. The Linkin Park movie Unshatter, now giving us another new piece, new clip that's on YouTube. Mike Shinoda with Mark Hoppus from Blink-182. They're listening to some tracks in the studio. And we will be helping you win tickets to that movie, that Linkin Park movie that'll be in theaters here in Lincoln. In Lincoln, Linkin Park. Makes sense, right? At the end of September. Stray Cats in the news. Interesting, because there was a lot of worry over Brian Setzer's health. But, yeah, it looks like Brian Setzer, Lee Rocker, and Slim Jim Phantom. They're going to show up on The Tonight Show next Tuesday with Jimmy Fallon. So this is good. Band is set to perform one of their iconic hits. Well, which one will it be? It is just good to know that Brian Setzer seems to be okay enough to be in public and playing again. Because there was thought that this autoimmune disease that Setzer had left him unable to play guitar. So we'll see how that kind of shakes out next Tuesday on Fallon. To play Rock Buzz, powered by Bombers Garage, bombersgarage.com.
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The double B, that is Breaking Benjamin, them, Chevelle, Star Set, Mid-America Center on the 20th of September. Almost, well, it's about 5 weeks away, as a matter of fact. Giving you chances to win tickets for that show next week. Next week. Reminder that the $50 gift card, we just had another one. Billy Joe just won a $50 gift card from us, from our friends at Super C. It's all part of the whole celebrating summer. 99-cent fountain drinks, Monster and Gatorade on special all summer. Super C's, there's 11 of them. And, yeah, you might even win the grand prize of the $500 gift card. But Billy Joe just won a $50 gift card. Sign up for the one. You're signed up for all of it. Get in there and win. Great Rockiversary. The year is 1999. Slipknot are putting their masks on in an alley behind a strip mall. There happens to be a jewelry store as one of the stores that's in there, along with a record store. Somebody calls it in, says there's guys putting masks on behind the jewelry store. Cops show up. It's Slipknot. They're putting their masks and jumpsuits on. Cops show up thinking they're going to rob it. Nope. We're just a band. Just a band getting ready to go in and do our record store signing. And as they prove, and along with their manager, that they are a theatrical metal band, the police actually escort them into the signing. It's, again, 1999. August 14th, Slipknot, here's Wait and Bleed, taking you back to when they was just them kids.

It's STP on 104.1 The Blaze, Nathan Nation. Finally Friday, and I have been ready for it. Might have a pair of concert tickets for you here in a little bit. Of course, we got the 9 o'clock news, and I got your details on some stuff going on this weekend. I don't know. Let's have some fun. Let's play some new rock from 3 Days Grace. Don't Want to Go Home Tonight.

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16: 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Other side effects may include blood sugar changes, gas, dizziness, sore throat, and cough. These are not all the side effects of Creon. 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

Greta Van Fleet, it is their brand new track, Play Your Games, on 104.1 The Blaze. 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Oh, let's see, man, what do we got? I have concert tickets coming up for you here in just a little bit. First, Saliva.